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7: 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Now your local forecast from the Hanson Paving Weather Center.
8: Clear skies tonight with lows around 48. Winds out of the northwest, 5 to 10 miles per hour. Storms likely tomorrow. High temperatures reach up to 72. Sunshine mixed with clouds at times. Mainly clear skies tomorrow night. Chance for storms. Lows dip down to about 50. I'm Staff Meteorologist Paul Trombley on KNSI. Right now, 66.
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1: Alan is in Miami. Hey, Alan, how are you?
9: Hey, Dave, how are you? I'm doing well, thank you.
1: Good. How can we help?
9: Yeah, I had a question. 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So how can I work on saving money so that doesn't happen? I'm currently in BS2, so.
1: Good. All right. 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How much debt have you got?
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1: Mm-hmm.
9: And then I have my car loan.
1: How much do you

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4: When you need to know, your weather is on KNSI. Now your local forecast from the Hanson Paving Weather Center.
5: Clear skies tonight with lows around 48. Winds out of the northwest, 5 to 10 miles per hour. Storms likely tomorrow. High temperatures reach up to 72. Sunshine mixed with clouds at times. Mainly clear skies tomorrow night. Chance for storms. Lows dip down to about 50. I'm Staff Meteorologist Paul Frobley on KNSI. Right now, 66.
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5: Making the case, I'm Lee Silicera, Fox News. Vice President J.D. Vance says if Iran signs off on the deal, most U.S. troops will withdraw.
6: What we're saying is that we will withdraw troops to the pre-conflict level, meaning we're not going to keep a couple of extra aircraft carrier groups over there. The Iranians don't want that. Frankly, we don't want that either.
5: The Memorandum of Understanding provides a way for Iran to get billions of dollars in assets that had been frozen, relief from sanctions and economic development. Senate Democratic Leader Chuck Schumer slammed the agreement.
7: Everyone who bought Trump's book, The Art of the Deal, ought to ask him for a refund, because what Trump has done in Iran is the art of the disaster.
5: Vance is expected to travel to Switzerland for a formal signing ceremony. President Trump signed the agreement last night in France. Prosecutors are dismissing Arizona's fake elector case, but say the investigation is not over.
8: Arizona Attorney General Chris Mays dismissing the criminal case against allies of President Trump, including former Chief of Staff Mark Meadows and former New York City Mayor Rudy Giuliani, vowing to seek a new indictment. The defendants were charged with fraud and forgery, accused of conspiring to corrupt the 2020 presidential election result in Arizona by falsely claiming to be legitimate electors.
5: Fox's Christian Goodwin, a judge found prosecutors failed to present the original grand jury with the exact text of the law the defendants were accused of trying to break. The Obama Presidential Center opened today in Chicago, the former president saying the world becomes a more prosperous place.
9: When we encourage cooperation between nations, instead of trying to dominate and bully and squeeze every advantage just because we can.
5: The former president thanked Joe Biden and his wife Jill, saying they started as running mates and ended as family. America is listening to Fox News.
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5: Setback for families suing UPS following a deadly cargo plane crash last fall.
12: Attorneys for UPS want to move lawsuits out of Jefferson Circuit Court in Louisville, Kentucky, to federal court in Atlanta, arguing it is the principal place of business for the delivery giant. Attorneys representing five families who lost loved ones say progress in the case is now stalled and claim the company is deeply tied to Louisville through its cargo sorting operations at Louisville International Airport, known as Worldport, and other Kentucky operations. UPS Flight 2976 crashed just after takeoff last November. Three pilots and 12 people on the ground were killed. A federal judge will decide where the cases are heard. CJ Papa, Fox News.
5: Prison time for a former UK border official and a retired Hong Kong police officer after they were convicted of spying on dissidents and critics of China in Britain. Authorities say the men posed as police or intelligence officers to conduct surveillance and gather information about Hong Kong dissidents and pro-democracy supporters. China's embassy in the UK has called the case a political farce intended to support anti-China forces who had fled to Britain. Illinois scrapping mandatory driver's tests for some older drivers.
4: The Illinois Secretary of State's office calling age-based driver's tests outdated, ending the mandatory road test for drivers between the ages of 79 and 86. Under the new law that takes effect July 1st, the age at which Illinois drivers must take a behind-the-wheel test is 87. Illinois is currently the only state that requires a road test based solely on a driver's age. We're told the change shifts focus to a person's ability to drive safely rather than their age. That Illinois seniors have consistently proven that they're among the safest drivers on the road.
5: Fox's Jeff Manasso. Wall Street, the Dow added 72, the Nasdaq up 496. I'm Lee Silasera. This is Fox News.
3: 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Now your local forecast from the Hanson Paving Weather Center.
13: Lows level off around 48 tonight under clear skies. Northwesterly winds around 5 miles per hour. Thunderstorms likely tomorrow. Daytime highs approaching 72. Sunshine mixed with clouds at times. Chance for storms tomorrow night. Lows level off around 50, mainly clear. I'm meteorologist Paul Probley on KNSI. Right now, 64.
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1: Okay, today's question comes from Carmen in Virginia. She says, my husband and I are on baby step six and have a question about paying off our home. Should this still be our focus, even though we are sure this isn't our forever home? Or should we be saving up more to put down along with our current equity on the right one when it comes along? Okay, so for anybody listening, baby step six is the baby step that you do in tandem with four and five. Four is you invest in your retirement. Five is you put towards kids' college. And six is you put any extra money towards the house, if you were wondering. And, you know, if she told me we know exactly the house, you know, that we have our eye on, you know, it's just we need a little bit more time. No. I might have a different feeling about it. But you don't even have your eye on a property. I think it's just something that's living in your mind as an option. And until then, I would put the money on the current home because

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1: When you need to know, your weather is on KNSI. Now your local forecast from the Hanson Paving Weather Center.
2: Lows level off around 48 tonight under clear skies. Northwesterly winds around 5 miles per hour. Thunderstorms likely tomorrow. Daytime highs approaching 72. Sunshine mixed with clouds at times. Chance for storms tomorrow night. Lows level off around 50, mainly clear. I'm meteorologist Paul Trombley on KNSI. Right now, 64.
3: Fox News, I'm Tom Bergotti. The Memorandum of Understanding ending the conflict in Iran is getting a cool reception from some lawmakers. Fox's Lucas Tomlinson reports.
4: Not just Democrats criticizing the memorandum. Senate Armed Services Committee Chairman Roger Wicker says the $300 billion fund, quote, would make Iran's payoff under President Obama's 2015 deal look like a pittance by comparison.
3: It turns out that Vice President J.D. Vance will not be headed to Switzerland for tomorrow's signing ceremony. The White House tonight blames logistical issues. Lawyers for the accused killer of UnitedHealthcare CEO Brian Thompson are reversing course in their legal strategy ahead of trial. Fox's Gernal Scott.
5: Attorneys for Luigi Mangione now say they will not pursue a psychiatric defense when a state jury hears evidence against him starting in September, with a federal trial set for a month later.
3: The defense have been considering an extreme emotional disturbance argument. America's listening to Fox News.
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5: When you need to know, your weather is on KNSI. 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
6: Lows level off around 48 tonight under clear skies. Northwesterly winds around 5 miles per hour. Thunderstorms likely tomorrow. Daytime highs approaching 72. Sunshine mixed with clouds at times. Chance for storms tomorrow night. Lows level off around 50. Mainly clear. I'm meteorologist Paul Probley on KNSI. Right now, 64.
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0: 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Now your local forecast from the Hanson Paving Weather Center.
9: Lows level off around 48 tonight under clear skies. Northwesterly winds around 5 miles per hour. Thunderstorms likely tomorrow. Daytime highs approaching 72. Sunshine mixed with clouds at times. Chance for storms tomorrow night. Lows level off around 50, mainly clear. I'm meteorologist Paul Trombley on KNSI. Right now, it's 63 degrees.
10: This is a Fox News alert. I'm Chris DeMeo. The White House says Vice President Vance isn't leaving tonight for Switzerland to lead a new round of talks with Iran about its nuclear program. It cites difficult logistics for negotiations meant to add details to an agreement signed by President Trump a day ago. The White House said in a statement that plans for the technical talks have not been finalized, and said the U.S. delegation has been prepared to depart at the first available opportunity. President Trump awarding the Medal of Honor to three military vets at the White House today.
11: We owe everything to heroes like those we celebrate today. 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
10: The award given to military members for exceptional acts of valor. And stocks ending higher on Thursday. 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

0: American team and sportsmanship and working together and pulling for one goal. That's why we all watch sports, right? There's no one individual. It's all about the team, and that's why it captured not just the imagination of New York, obviously, but that's why people all over the country were rooting for the Knicks. That's why they had the highest ratings in, I don't know, 30 years or something. I could see if you're in San Antonio, you're not so happy, but if you're a Spurs fan, I get it. But if you have just a casual passing interest in this, Jalen Brunson is everything.
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1: 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Now your local forecast from the Hanson Paving Weather Center.
5: Lows level off around 48 tonight under clear skies. Northwesterly winds around 5 miles per hour. Thunderstorms likely tomorrow. Daytime highs approaching 72. Sunshine mixed with clouds at times. Chance for storms tomorrow night. Lows level off around 50, mainly clear. I'm meteorologist Paul Probley on KNSI. Right now, 52.
6: News. I'm Chris DeMeo. A change of plans for Vice President Vance. The White House says he won't be going to Switzerland to begin nuclear talks with Iran. A White House spokesperson saying difficult logistics for negotiations are in effect. And the White House saying in a statement that the plans for the technical talks have not been finalized and that the U.S. delegation has been prepared to depart at the first available opportunity. President Trump awarding the Medal of Honor to three military veterans.
7: We owe everything to heroes like those we celebrate today. Men who went willingly to the darkest and most dangerous corners on earth to defeat evil so we could live free.
6: The award given to military members for exceptional acts of valor. Mexico becomes the first country in the World Cup to reach the knockout stage. Mexico blanking South Korea 1-0. 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
2: Summertime is almost here. 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
3: Southern Lebanon overnight in intense fighting. This is the White House announced Vice President J.D. Vance will not attend. The Memorandum of Understanding ending the conflict getting some cool reception from lawmakers.
4: It's not just Democrats criticizing the memorandum. Senate Armed Services Committee Chairman Roger Wicker says the $300 billion fund, quote, would make Iran's payoff under President Obama's 2015 deal look like a pittance by comparison.
3: Fox's Lucas Tomlinson, lawyers for the accused killer of UnitedHealthcare CEO Brian Thompson are reversing their course in the legal strategy. The defense had been considering an extreme emotional disturbance argument and announced on Thursday that they were not going to do so. 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
1: 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Now your local forecast from the Hanson Paving Weather Center.
11: Lows level off around 48 overnight under clear skies. Northwesterly winds around 5 miles per hour. Thunderstorms likely Friday. Daytime highs approaching 72. Sunshine mixed with clouds at times. Chance for storms Friday night. Lows dip down to about 50, mainly clear. I'm meteorologist Paul Trombley on KNSI. Currently, it's 50 degrees.
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3: Change of plans for the VP. I'm Sue Guzman, Fox News. The White House announcing that Vice President J.D. Vance will no longer be traveling to Switzerland to complete the peace deal with Iran Friday. Fox's Alex Hogan reports.
4: U.S. Central Command announced that the U.S. military has formally lifted the blockade on all traffic entering and exiting Iranian ports. With military presence still in the region, the administration once again is warning that it will resume military action if Iran violates the agreement. Under the memorandum, Iran has committed to inspections, ending uranium enrichment, and eliminating the already enriched stockpiles. The U.S. and regional partners will develop a plan with at least $300 billion for the reconstruction and economic developments of Iran. Back home, there's been sharp criticism of this agreement, while the administration claims that it has the upper hand.
3: Meanwhile, the Israeli military says it struck Hezbollah targets across southern Lebanon overnight, more than a dozen people reportedly killed. Ukraine has targeted Russia's capital city in its largest drone strike since the start of the war.
5: The drone barrage torching the city's main oil refinery for the second time in a week. This all, by the way, happening just 10 miles from the Kremlin. Those strikes disrupting commercial flights across Moscow overnight. And while Russia claims it shot down more than 500 drones overnight, nearly 200 over Moscow alone, four airports going dark in the process, 17 reported injuries, including a pair of kids, as debris rained down on apartment buildings, a mall, a fitness center, a large tank cover flying hundreds of feet in the air after being struck again by one of those incredible drones. Vladimir Putin, for his part, was about 430 miles away in Kazan, hosting the Association of Southeast Asian Nations
3: Fox's
5: Conference.
3: Kevin Korg, Zelensky saying world leaders at the G7 summit in France, including the U.S., have agreed to additional support for Ukraine. 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
3: In the United Kingdom, Labour's Andy Burnham, the current mayor of Greater Manchester, has won a special election for a seat in Parliament, and that puts him in a position to challenge and battle Prime Minister Keir Starmer for leadership of the country. In his victory speech, Burnham told supporters, "Everyone knows that politics isn't working. The country isn't where it should be, and tonight could, just could, be a turning point." President Trump awarding the Medal of Honor to three military service members at the White House on Thursday. Fox's Chandley Painter is more.
13: First Marine Corps Colonel John Ripley was awarded the nation's highest military decoration posthumously for his acts of valor in Vietnam. Tom Ripley accepted the medal on his father's behalf. Also honored at the White House, Army Major Nicholas Dockery and Marine Corps Major James Capers, who led his ambushed unit to safety in Vietnam. Capers is a familiar face to the Fox family. He was previously honored at the Salute the Service Award at the Fox Nation Patriot Award.
3: The Justice Department cracking down on the alleged misuse of taxpayer dollars in Massachusetts. Fox's Christina Coleman tells us 15 people have been arrested, 11 of them in the country illegally.
14: The Assistant Attorney General for the National Fraud Enforcement Division says cases like these highlight a broader, troubling pattern of the exploitation of America's safety net by people in this country illegally. Federal authorities say the alleged scammers in this case defrauded Massachusetts taxpayers of more than $1.4 million in public benefits from multiple programs, including SNAP. They face numerous charges, including aggravated identity theft and passport fraud. And authorities say they're just getting started on their massive fraud-fighting efforts to stop scams like these.
3: Stage is now set to fill the California congressional seat previously held by Democrat Eric Swalwell. Two Democrats will face off in a special election August 18th. State Senator Alicia Wehab and Melissa Hernandez. I'm Sue Guzman. This is Fox News.
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13: Iran, a White House spokesperson, cites difficult logistics for negotiations. Meantime, the Swiss ministry announcing this morning that planned talks between the U.S., Iran, Qatar, and Pakistan have been postponed. Democratic socialists making the pitch ahead of this November's midterms.
14: We need and will take on Trump and his pathological lying. We're going to take on his racism, his authoritarianism.
13: Senator Bernie Sanders and Zoran Mamdani campaigning for New York Democratic Socialists on Thursday in New York. Stocks ending higher on Thursday. 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
0: 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Now your local forecast from the Hanson Paving Weather Center.
20: Lows level off around 48 overnight under clear skies, northwesterly winds around 5 miles per hour. Thunderstorms likely Friday, daytime highs approaching 72, sunshine mixed with clouds at times. Chance for storms Friday night, lows dip down to about 50, mainly clear. I'm meteorologist Paul Trombley on KNSI. Right now, 48.
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6: The VP stays put. I'm Chris DeMeo, Fox News. A White House spokesperson announcing that Vice President Vance will no longer be traveling to Switzerland to begin nuclear talks with Iran on Friday. Fox's Alex Hogan has more.
7: U.S. Central Command announced that the U.S. military has formally lifted the blockade on all traffic entering and exiting Iranian ports. With military presence still in the region, the administration once again is warning that it will resume military action if Iran violates the agreement. Under the memorandum, Iran has committed to inspections, ending uranium enrichment, and eliminating the already enriched stockpiles. The U.S. and regional partners will develop a plan with at least $300 billion for the reconstruction and economic developments of Iran. Back home, there's been sharp criticism of this agreement, while the administration claims that it has the upper hand.
6: The Swiss Foreign Ministry announcing that talks between the U.S., Iran, Qatar, and Pakistan have been postponed. Meantime, Ukraine targeting Russia's capital city in its largest drone strike since the start of the war.
8: The drone barrage torching the city's main oil refinery for the second time in a week. This all, by the way, happening just 10 miles from the Kremlin. Those strikes disrupting commercial flights across Moscow overnight. And while Russia claims it shot down more than 500 drones overnight, nearly 200 over Moscow alone, four airports going dark in the process, 17 reported injuries, including a pair of kids, as debris rained down on apartment buildings, a mall, a fitness center, a large tank cover flying hundreds of feet in the air after being struck again by one of those incredible drones. Vladimir Putin, for his part, was about 430 miles away in Kazan, hosting the Association of Southeast Asian Nations Conference.
6: Fox's Kevin Cork in Washington. Ukraine's President Zelensky warning Moscow will burn if Russian President Putin continues the war. 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
6: The U.S. military says it struck southern Lebanon overnight in intense fighting as U.S.-Iran talks in Switzerland are postponed. Lebanon's state-run news agency saying at least 16 people were killed in Israeli airstrikes. President Trump awards the Medal of Honor to three military service members.
13: First Marine Corps Colonel John Ripley was awarded the nation's highest military decoration posthumously for his acts of valor in Vietnam. Tom Ripley accepted the medal on his father's behalf, also honored at the White House Army Major Nicholas Dockery and Marine Corps Major James Capers, who led his ambushed unit to safety in Vietnam. Capers is a familiar face to the Fox family. He was previously honored at the Salute the Service Award at the Fox Nation Patriot Awards.
6: Fox's Chandley Painter. The South and Gulf Coast feeling the impact of Tropical Storm Arthur.
7: Mississippi and Louisiana dealt with heavy rain, flash flooding, and preliminarily confirmed tornadoes on Thursday. It's one of three towns between the states put under flash flood emergencies as water took over. Also in Picayune is where the National Weather Service said Anchor Lake Dam had the potential for failure. It prompted leaders to ask residents to evacuate Thursday evening. Meanwhile, the heaviest rain has exited the area. The next major concern is rising river levels. Several of them in the region are forecasted to crest in moderate and major flood stages in the coming days. In Picayune, Mississippi, Brandi Campbell, Fox Weather.
6: A parade for the NBA champion New York Knicks in Manhattan Thursday. Guard Jalen Brunson answered his critics.
14: There's a lot of people that have a lot of negative stuff to say. There's a lot of people who have a lot of opinions. But when you prove them wrong, you really don't have to, you don't have to say to them.
6: The Knicks won their first championship in 53 years. I'm Chris DeMayo. This is Fox News.
15: When you need to know, your weather is on KNSI. Now your local forecast from the Hanson Paving Weather Center.
16: Lows level off around 48 overnight under clear skies. Northwesterly winds around 5 miles per hour. Thunderstorms likely Friday. Daytime highs approaching 72. Sunshine mixed with clouds at times. Chance for storms Friday night. Lows dip down to about 50, mainly clear. I'm meteorologist Paul Trombley on KNSI. Right now, 46.
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2: Stand set for Friday have been postponed. Comes after the White House announced Vice President J.D. Vance would not be attending. President Trump Thursday outlined his stipulation.
3: In a Truth Social post, President Trump stressed, quote, "We expect a complete ceasefire on all fronts, including Lebanon, Hezbollah, and Israel." Vice President J.D. Vance also lashed out at Israel, warning its leaders not to, quote, "attack the only powerful ally they have left."
2: Fox's Chandler Painter, Israel's military says its forces strike targets in southern Lebanon overnight as Hezbollah reported intense fighting. Israel says four of its soldiers were killed. 16 were killed in the Israeli airstrikes. And Democrat Hannah Pingree and Republican Bobby Charles will compete this fall to become Maine's next governor. 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
1: Let's say somebody wants to either build or remodel a house, okay?
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0: 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Now your local forecast from the Hanson Paving Weather Center.
9: Lows level off around 48 overnight. Under clear skies, northwesterly winds around 5 miles per hour. Thunderstorms likely Friday. Daytime highs approaching 72. Sunshine mixed with clouds at times. Chance for storms Friday night. Lows dip down to about 50, mainly clear. I'm meteorologist Paul Trombley on KNSI. Right now, 46.
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6: This is a Fox News alert. The talks are off. I'm Sue Guzman. Switzerland confirming that Iran talks have been postponed after the White House announced that Vice President J.D. Vance would not be departing Washington Thursday night to join the negotiations. We have more from Fox's Chanley Painter.
7: This all comes as Israel's military says it struck targets throughout southern Lebanon. Israel's occupation of southern Lebanon and its continued attacks on the Iranian-backed Shiite militia Hezbollah has been a key issue on the talks. In a Truth Social post Thursday, President Trump stressed, quote, "We expect a complete ceasefire on all fronts, including Lebanon, Hezbollah, and Israel." Vice President J.D. Vance also lashed out at Israel Thursday, warning its leaders not to, quote, attack the only powerful ally they have left in the entire world. Cabinet-level officials in Israel have been critical of the U.S. deal with Iran, and Israel's Prime Minister Benjamin Netanyahu has insisted his nation's operations targeting Hezbollah in Lebanon will continue.
6: At least 16 people have been killed in the airstrikes in southern Lebanon. Four Israeli soldiers were killed in combat. Ukraine has targeted Russia's capital city in its largest drone strike since the start of the war.
8: The drone barrage torching the city's main oil refinery for the second time in a week. This all, by the way, happening just 10 miles from the Kremlin. Those strikes disrupting commercial flights across Moscow overnight. And while Russia claims it shot down more than 500 drones overnight, nearly 200 over Moscow alone, four airports going dark in the process, 17 reported injuries, including a pair of kids, as debris rained down on apartment buildings, a mall, a fitness center, a large tank cover flying hundreds of feet in the air after being struck again by one of those incredible drones. Vladimir Putin, for his part, was about 430 miles away in Kazan, hosting the Association of Southeast Asian Nations Conference.
6: Fox's Kevin Cork. 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
6: Democrat Hannah Pingree and Republican Bobby Charles will compete this fall to become Maine's next governor. The two won their primaries Friday. The stage is now set to fill the remaining term of California Congressman Eric Swalwell, who stepped down amid sexual assault allegations. Two Democrats, State Senator Aisha Wahab and Melissa Hernandez, will face off in a special election August 18th. Swalwell resigned from Congress amid sexual assault allegations. And President Trump awarding three military members the highest honor. More from Fox's Jared Halpern.
11: Marine Corps Major James Capers and Colonel John Ripley were awarded the Medal of Honor for heroic actions during the Vietnam War. Army Major Nicholas Dockery was awarded the highest military honor for his actions in Afghanistan.
12: As we approach the 250th anniversary of our founding, we remember that we owe everything to heroes like those we celebrate today.
11: President Trump paid tribute to the three combat veterans. Colonel Ripley was awarded the medal posthumously. All three service members were initially awarded lower-level citations, all eventually elevated to medals of honor due to advocacy from colleagues and veterans organizations. At the White House, Jared Halpern, Fox News.
6: President Trump awarding the three military members and the Justice Department cracking down on the alleged misuse of taxpayer dollars in Massachusetts. Fox's Christina Coleman reports.
13: The Assistant Attorney General for the National Fraud Enforcement Division says cases like these highlight a broader, troubling pattern of the exploitation of America's safety net by people in this country illegally. Federal authorities say the alleged scammers in this case defrauded Massachusetts taxpayers of more than $1.4 million in public benefits from multiple programs, including SNAP. They face numerous charges, including aggravated identity theft and passport fraud. And authorities say they're just getting started on their massive fraud-fighting efforts to stop scams like these.
6: I'm Sue Guzman. This is Fox News.
14: 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Now your local forecast from the Hanson Paving Weather Center.
15: Lows level off around 46. Overnight, under clear skies, winds out of the north, around 5 miles per hour. Chance for rain, Friday, daytime highs approaching 72. Cloudy skies with a few peaks of sun. Mainly clear skies, Friday night, slight chance for scattered thunderstorms. Lows level off around 51. I'm Staff Meteorologist Paul Cromley on KNSI. Right now, it's 46 degrees.
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1: 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It's KNSI's 250 Years of America bracket, celebrating freedom, courage, and the American spirit.
2: Hezbollah reported intense fighting in the area, threatening the agreement between Iran and the United States to end the war. Meantime, planned talks between the U.S., Iran, Qatar,

0: Qatar and Pakistan have been postponed. No word on when they'll be rescheduled. Democratic socialists making the pitch ahead of November's midterms.
1: We need and will take on Trump and his pathological lying. We're going to take on his racism, his authoritarianism.
0: Senator Bernie Sanders and New York Mayor Zoran Mamdani pitching for Democratic Socialists in New York. 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
7: When you need to know, your weather is on KNSI. Now your local forecast from the Hanson Paving Weather Center.
8: Lows level off around 46. Overnight, under clear skies, winds out of the north, around 5 miles per hour. Chance for rain, Friday, daytime highs approaching 72. Cloudy skies with a few peaks of sun. Mainly clear skies, Friday night, slight chance for scattered thunderstorms. Lows level off around 51. I'm Staff Meteorologist Paul Crombley on KNSI. Right now, it's 46 degrees.
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0: Welcome back. You're with America in the Morning. It's now 26 after. While it may not be a hurricane, people from Texas to the Florida Keys around the Gulf of America are battening down the hatches for expected flooding from the remnants of Tropical Storm Arthur. Correspondent Donna Warder reports.
1: Forecasters say life-threatening flooding is likely in parts of Texas, Louisiana, Mississippi, Alabama, Georgia, and the Florida Panhandle from the remnants of Tropical Storm Arthur, which has been downgraded to a low-pressure area. Forecaster David Roth is with the National Weather Service Weather Prediction Center.
2: Three more days of heavy rain. It looks like Louisiana itself becomes less of a risk by Saturday. But for parts of Mississippi and Alabama, it looks like it's through Saturday.
1: Roth says already parts of southeast Louisiana received 7 to 10 inches of rain Thursday morning. Central Louisiana, southern Mississippi, southern Alabama, and the Florida Panhandle have gotten 3 to 5 inches of rain in the morning. In Louisiana and Mississippi, some communities have set up locations for people to collect sandbags. I'm Donna Warder.
0: A unanimous U.S. Supreme Court decision set new limits on federal prosecution of gun owners who are targeted for having a history of drug use. Correspondent Clayton Neville reports the case surrounds a federal possession charge against a Texas man who admitted to smoking marijuana but wasn't high or holding a firearm when he was arrested.
3: The High Court ruled that a long-standing federal ban on guns for unlawful users of any controlled substance is unconstitutional as applied to a Texas gun owner who used marijuana several times a week. The unanimous decision was applauded by millions of pot smokers who've had to get rid of their guns or risk up to 15 years in prison. Justice Neil Gorsuch wrote that unlawful drug use alone can't be grounds to try to send someone to prison and potentially force them to give up guns for life. I'm Clayton Neville.
0: America in the Morning for Friday, June 19th, 2026 is produced by Jeff McKay and Tom Cusick. I'm John Trout. This is Westwood One.
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8: Is the Ox, and I'm on the road for you all year. 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Ox Across America title sponsors are Mike Bryant with Bradshaw Bryant Law Office and Coyles Flags and Flagpoles, also brought to you by Bob Abel, RCA Real Estate and Eastgate Business Center, and Farm Right of Sauk Rapids throughout all of 2025 on KNSI. Dark.
9: News. I'm Sue Guzman. Peace negotiations between the U.S., Iran, Qatar, and Pakistan set for today in Switzerland have been postponed. It comes after the White House announced Vice President J.D. Vance would not be attending. President Trump Thursday had outlined his stipulation.
10: In a Truth Social post, President Trump stressed, quote, "We expect a complete ceasefire on all fronts, including Lebanon, Hezbollah, and Israel." Vice President J.D. Vance also lashed out at Israel, warning its leaders not to, quote, "attack the only powerful ally they have left."
9: Fox's Chandley Painter. Israel launching an intense series of attacks Friday into southern Lebanon. 4 IDF soldiers killed, 16 people died in Israeli airstrikes. And U.S. Southern Command says it's launched another lethal strike on a ship operated by a designated terrorist organization in the eastern Pacific. Officials say 3 male narco-terrorists were killed. America.

0: Now, 5 before the hour. This is America in the Morning. Welcome back. For years, the month of June was the landing point for the Caped Crusader in theaters, and this year is no exception. Entertainment reporter Kevin Carr takes a look at the storied history of Batman in June.
1: Today is a Bat-iversary. Batman Returns, the second blockbuster directed by Tim Burton, was released on this day in 1992. In fact, 5 different Batman movies came out this week in June, including Burton's first Batman in 1989, Batman Forever in 1995, Batman and Robin in 1998, and Christopher Nolan's Batman Begins in 2005. The character has been a box office hit since shortly after he first appeared in Detective Comics in 1939.
2: Deep in the cavernous basement of this house is a strange, dimly lighted secret bat cave.
1: By 1943, Columbia Pictures brought him to the big screen in serial format.
3: Batman, who with the faithful Robin wages unending war against all criminals.
1: A second serial, Batman and Robin, swung into theaters in 1949. Batmania took over television in 1966 with the campy Adam West series.
4: It's Betty Bye for you, Penguin.
1: But it wasn't until Burton's film that The Dark Knight became a box office juggernaut.
5: I want you to tell all your friends about me.
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5: I'm Batman.
1: And Nolan's reimagining of the character for the 21st century continued the trend.
7: I swear to God.
8: Swear to me!
1: Recently, Ben Affleck wore the cowl for Zack Snyder.
9: I promise. Martha won't die tonight.
1: And Robert Pattinson was the Batman in 2022, with a sequel due out next year.
10: I'm vengeance.
1: I'm Kevin Carr.
0: A crowd estimated at just over 2 million people flooded the streets of Lower Manhattan for a victory parade to honor the New York Knicks on winning the NBA championship. Correspondent Julie Walker reports on what became the largest ever ticker tape parade through the Canyon of Heroes in New York City history.
11: For 53 long years, we have watched and we have waited. We have watched from nosebleeds and through gritted teeth. We have watched alone in our apartments with our heads in our hands, shoulder to shoulder at bars where the signal flickers.
12: There were tons of screaming fans, tons of blue and orange confetti falling, and one NBA championship team, the New York Knicks, making their way up the Canyon of Heroes for their ticker tape parade Thursday.
13: You really did it, dog.
12: MVP Jalen Brunson at the City Hall ceremony after.
13: You really did it, dog. Somehow, some way, I knew we were going to find a way to get this done. Most importantly, thank you to the fans. Not gonna lie though, y'all are some pretty hard critics. But we appreciate it. At least I do.
12: Alicia Keys performed. And Mayor Mamdani gave the team and owner James Dolan keys to the city.
11: We waited without ever knowing if this day would come, and we waited because we knew deep down in our sick, suffering hearts that it would. New York City, this team has done it.
12: So many fans came out for the parade 3 hours before it even started. All the viewing pens were full, police turning spectators away. At City Hall in Manhattan, I'm Julie Walker.
0: America in the Morning for Friday, June 19th, 2026, is produced by Jeff McKay and Tom Cusick. I'm John Trout. This is Westwood One.
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18: Vice President Vance was supposed to be in Switzerland.
6: I'm Dave Anthony, Fox News, but he's not.
7: The talks between the U.S., Iran, Qatar, and Pakistan that were supposed to take place in Switzerland today have been postponed for the time being. A White House official tells this to Fox News. The plans for upcoming technical talks have not been finalized, and the U.S. delegation has been prepared to depart at the first available opportunity.
6: That's Fox's Doug Luzader. Vance delays his trips after Iran suggested it wouldn't go. Upset over another flare-up of fighting in Lebanon, four Israeli troops were killed and reportedly at least 18 others as Israel went after Hezbollah targets. Iran demands Israel leave, which Prime Minister Netanyahu says won't happen, as many in Israel criticize the deal. Vice President Vance urges them to be careful.
8: Donald J. Trump is the only head of state in the entire world who is sympathetic to the nation of Israel at this moment in time.
6: The president's also facing a lot of questions about the Iran deal. He says we'll prevent Iran from having nuclear weapons. Republicans have joined Democrats, critical of the concessions given to reopen the Strait of Hormuz to shipping. Mark Caputo pressed the president on that on the Axios show.
10: You had talked about you only wanted unconditional surrender. And well, the MOU doesn't look like unconditional surrender.
18: Well, it really probably is unconditional surrender.
10: It is?
18: I think so.
6: The U.S. military went on the attack again off the South American coast, blowing up another suspected drug smuggling boat, killing three people considered narco-terrorists. More than 100 of them have died in dozens of U.S. attacks on alleged drug boats since September. Arthur wasn't a tropical storm for long, but the first one of the Atlantic season's remnants continued to rain down on the Gulf Coast.
19: Still a problem, and really yesterday we saw a ton of rain coming down. We saw three flash flood emergencies across Louisiana and Mississippi.
6: Fox meteorologist just Adam Klotz. Some of those areas got over a foot of rain. 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
21: 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Chance for showers and thunderstorms today with a high in the low 70s. Your full KNSI forecast is on the way in moments. Good morning, I'm Jennifer Leverins. Two Texas brothers have admitted to a violent home invasion in Minnesota that ended with the theft of more than $8 million in cryptocurrency. U.S. Attorney Daniel Rosen says 25-year-old Isaiah Garcia and 24-year-old Raymond Garcia of Waller, Texas, each pleaded guilty Thursday to interference with commerce by robbery. Court documents say the pair drove up from Texas last September, kidnapped a family at gunpoint inside their Washington County home and held them for more than 8 hours before forcing a victim to transfer the cryptocurrency. The son's 911 call sent the brothers running, but investigators tracked them to the Houston area. The pair each face up to 20 years in federal prison and agree to pay more than $8 million in restitution. A sentencing date hasn't been set. Drivers on Highway 15 through St. Cloud should plan for overnight delays starting next week. The Minnesota Department of Transportation starts a nighttime resurfacing project on Monday, with crews working overnight through the morning of Wednesday, June 24th. The work runs each night between 7 p.m. and 7 a.m. from Division Street in St. Cloud to just north of Bridge of Hope in Sauk Rapids. Drivers should expect alternating lane closures in both directions, and the work zone will shift along the corridor as crews move through it. The schedule is weather dependent and could change. See all of the Central Minnesota road projects for this summer at knsiradio.com. St. Cloud State University and the Great River Children's Museum are teaming up on a new interactive exhibit. It's called Sound Seekers, and it explores how animals eavesdrop on each other's communication signals to survive and reproduce. SCSU's graphic design professor led the work with several SCSU students. The University of Minnesota and St. Olaf College also helped to develop it. The exhibit opens tomorrow. And the city of Sauk Rapids gearing up to celebrate their annual Rapids River Days Festival next week. It runs from Thursday, June 25th through Saturday, June 27th. 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KNSI News time is 5:05. 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I'm Jennifer Leverins, KNSI News.
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30: 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Clear skies. We're going to see a high of 72 today. Scattered thunderstorms likely. Cooling off to 51 overnight tonight with a chance of isolated thunderstorms early. Tomorrow mainly clear and a high of 74. 51 overnight on Saturday. Sunday a high of 73 under partly cloudy skies. 51 overnight Sunday night. And then a look into next week. Mild temperatures still. 73 on Monday. 73 with a chance of scattered thunderstorms on Tuesday. Wednesday, highs will level off around 74 under partly cloudy skies. And then on Thursday, a high of 76 under partly cloudy skies. AM 1450, FM 99.3, KNSI. Right now, 47 in clear skies.
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30: KNSI Sports are brought to you by Trout Companies. They know water from the bottom to the tap. I am Todd Simpson. The Minnesota Twins are on a four-game winning streak following a 9-3 win over the Texas Rangers at Globe Life Field yesterday. The Twins scored four runs in the top of the first and never looked back. Brooks Lee, Trevor Larnach, and Brian Creedler all homered in the victory, while Joe Ryan earned his fifth win after striking out seven over five scoreless innings. And after the game, manager Derek Shelton said that they had a great start on offense.
32: I don't know if we've said it in all three games, but two of the games for sure. Big two-out hit from Josh Bell. You know,
0: You get the two out, all of a sudden it extends the inning. Brooks hits the three-run homer. But, you know, to get that one on the board early with the two-out hit, I think that kind of set the tone for us.
30: Derek Shelton also talked about Joe Ryan's outing.
0: The execution was a little bit scattered. I thought the stuff was good. It was just he was missing by a ball or two, and then they fouled a ton of balls off, and you have to give him credit. But the fact that he battled the way he did through the first three, I was really pleased that he was able to get us through five.
30: The Twins remain in third place in the AL Central at 36-40. Connor Prelip starts for Minnesota against the Diamondbacks tonight. Minnesota Vikings are off for the next month. The team had its final practice of OTAs at the TCO Performance Center yesterday. Minnesota will come back to Eagan when training camp starts next month. The Minnesota Lynx go for their third win in a row when they visit the Golden State Valkyries at Chase Center tonight. The Lynx are coming off a 99-83 win over the Los Angeles Sparks on the road on Wednesday. Minnesota is off to a 12-3 start this season. Tonight's game tips off at 9 p.m. And the United States will be put back on the pitch Friday for its second match of the 2026 FIFA World Cup. The U.S. men's national team is set to battle Australia in Group D play at Lumen Field in Seattle. The U.S. is coming off a statement 4-1 victory over Paraguay last week and is now playing the Socceroos for the top spot in Group D. The American star player Christian Pulisic is questionable for the match due to a calf injury. It will be the fifth meeting of all time between the two nations. The USA will then close out group play against the match against Turkey on June 25th at SoFi Stadium. Todd Simpson, KNSI Sports.
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30: 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Here's Rod Bain from the USDA.
2: Ready for summer vacation? Then again, there are plenty of vacation opportunities any time of the year. On weekends and holidays especially, for a quick getaway as well. But how to make such getaways affordable as well as memorable? Julie Garden Robinson of North Dakota State University Extension says one way is look at your food and drink travel budget.
3: You can certainly do some pre-planning and actually pre-buying before you go on your vacation, and that's one sure way to squeeze more food and fun out of your vacation dollars.
2: So, for example,
3: if you pick up your snacks ahead of time or even some of your beverages ahead of time, you can save a lot compared with stopping along the way at a convenience store, for example. So check out the buys at your local grocery store and pack it up in some ice if needed or just in a bag or another case.
2: Garden Robinson says shopping for beverages in bulk to take on your trip is one way to save money versus purchasing individual containers.
3: For example, I had my student intern check out some costs of some different popular items that you might take along on vacation.
2: Finding out, for instance, that purchasing, say, one energy drink and one soda in instances could cost more than buying a six-pack of bottled waters. And she also reminds listeners that tap water is free as well. Now turning to food choices.
3: Finding a hotel with a refrigerator in the room or a microwave oven in the room or a free complimentary breakfast are sure ways to extend your budget as well. You can bring along some of your own food in an ice chest so that it stays safe and cold. And you can even pick up free ice most of the time in the hotel. So that can really help you extend your budget.
2: It doesn't hurt to bring along pre-purchased food items that are shelf stable.
3: Granola bars and whole grain crackers and some of the fruit cups that you can purchase that are in pre-portioned containers. And dried fruit and nuts are also nutritious snacks.
2: When eating out at a restaurant or diner, consider having ice water as the drink, as it is free and healthy. Garden Robinson points out that beverages usually add anywhere from $10 to $15 to the final bill for the meal. And speaking of eating out, instead of doing that for every meal while on a vacation getaway,
3: choose a local specialty restaurant and kind of splurge on one of the meals for the day so that dining becomes an experience, because that's part of the fun of going on vacation. Even better, maybe choose your lunch meal instead of the evening meal as your splurge. Most lunch menus are lower in cost than the evening meal options.
2: So lots of ways to stretch that dollar during family vacation and outing time. I'm Rod Bain reporting for the U.S. Department of Agriculture in Washington, D.C.
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21: June is polling season, and some of the latest show Minnesota Governor Tim Walz losing popularity, even in his own party. Maybe because of the national attention to our terrible fraud issue. Yet polls also show Democrats still say they trust their party over others to tackle fraud. Only 6% of them think Republicans are better suited so to do.
22: Humans make illogical decisions.
21: And only 38% of independents trust Republicans to handle the fraud. Same poll, only 25% of Democrats are very concerned about fraud. Only 46% of independents are, less than half. Now to the fundraising polls. Republican gubernatorial candidate and current House Speaker Lisa Damith far outpaces any other Republican on fundraising and cash on hand, 10 times as much as her nearest primary competitor. Yet Democrat gubernatorial candidate Amy Klobuchar has nearly 10 times that amount and access to seemingly unlimited funds after 20 plus years in high profile public office, and leads in the polls for the general election, of course. Since no campaign ever wins on campaigning on issues that key voters don't care about, a painful conclusion from outside the box, Republicans must hope to have any campaign money left to get Minnesota voters to vote for them in November to root out fraud, after the millions it will surely take them to first spend on campaigning to get Minnesotans to care about rooting out fraud in the first place. Apparently.
23: Kids, what are you gonna do?
21: Outside the Box with the Ox is brought to you today by Granite City Concrete Raising.
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34: It is going to be nothing short of spectacular. It always is. The 4th of July fireworks celebration in St. Cloud. This year, no different. We have Christina Buttonhoff, who's the director of the St. Cloud Fireworks Committee, with us this morning. Christina, I hope things are right on track.
35: Absolutely. Good morning, Bob. How are you?
34: I am great. Thank you much for asking. How about what we need to know for this year's fireworks celebration? You want to start at Wilson, or would you like to go to Hester?
35: So we're going to be down at Wilson Park. That's where all the activities are going to be. Food trucks are going to be there in the afternoon, vendor fair in the afternoon. starting around that 2 or 3 o'clock mark. We'll have diving back on our new fabulous awesome big stage starting at about 6 o'clock. We'll have the VFW rifle squad down there sometime in the evening. And then also new, now we have the municipal band. We're going to give it a try and set them up in the back part of the park where they shoot the fireworks and see what it's like to run two bands at one time.
34: Should be pretty amazing, there's no doubt. Now, I brought up Hester, and I know that everything's going on over at Wilson, but I brought up Hester because that is still going to be a great place to view the fireworks. People can wander on in, right? They can set up their barbecue grills. They can have their coolers, all that kind of stuff, blankets out, whatever they need to do to watch those fireworks, correct?
35: Yes. They can. There's not going to be any activities planned down there, but still beautiful, beautiful park. You're going to be able to see the fireworks just perfectly from there. Probably be able to see the fireworks from a good mile at least from around the park. So we shoot them big, we shoot them tall. It's going to be a very big year.
34: No kidding. Now, one of the other things people need to know, right? Everybody likes to start their evening or their afternoon with a good base. Can you tell us about the food trucks that are going to be there at Wilson Park? Any kind of a list, any kind of an idea of what we can enjoy over there?
35: Well, you know, we're still kind of working on it.
34: Right.
35: I don't want to put that one out just yet, but there are a handful of them. So there is pretty much a little bit of everything. We've got people that have been down there for quite a few years, and we have two, three new ones this year. So looking forward to having some new faces down there and trying out some new things. And
34: well, Christina, let's talk about the timeline, right? Because, yes, there's a ton of setup that needs to be involved over at Wilson. And what time are you going to be opening those gates for regular folks to come on in?
35: Yep, so we keep the gates down. If you have a handicap pass, you're more than welcome to come into the park. Parking is going to be just up on top outside of the park. So not enough space in there, and it gets to be a little crowded with people. Moving around with vehicles just really isn't easy.
34: Will there be any shuttle

0: going to be an awesome 4th of July fireworks celebration. Always is. Big thanks to St. Cloud Fire Department, Police Department, and all of the other volunteer agencies that are out there helping us out.
1: Absolutely. It takes a village to put this event on. And, you know, every year we do it, and we keep coming back for more. So
0: I'm not sure. Is that a good thing or a bad thing, Christina?
1: You know, there is a seriously a lot of work that goes into it, and a lot of behind the scenes stuff. Yep. And this committee is functioning pretty much nine months out of the year. So, you know, we'll take a nice little break there after the fireworks, and then we kick back up with some fundraising, some organizing, some planning. You know, obviously a big year this year. It's America's 250th birthday, so lots to celebrate. Saturday night, great bands, great food, lots of great sponsors. It takes a lot.
0: Absolutely. And I just want to mention one more thing. While it takes a lot of work, a lot of people, they do it because there's a lot of love involved in all of this, isn't there?
1: Absolutely. You know, it's just one of those things where it's a labor of love.
0: All right. We have to mention one other thing. stcloudfireworks.org. The fireworks fall out of the sky, but the money does not. 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So please make a donation. stcloudfireworks.org. 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Christina, thank you.
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0: AM 1450, FM 99.3, KNSI. Good morning. Todd Simpson filling in for Bob Hughes, at least for a little bit. Steve, the God Gottwald, coming in just after 6 o'clock this morning to get you through the rest of the day today. It is Friday, which means coming up at about 6:45 this morning, we're going to check in with Captain Josh Hagemeister, Minnesota Fishing Guide Service. See what's happening in the world of fishing, what's biting, where, how you can catch fish for yourself, or how he can help you catch fish as well. And some other Friday fun as well. It is currently kind of chilly outside right now, 47 in clear skies. We're going to see a high of 72 today, scattered thunderstorms likely later on. And into the evening as well. 74 tomorrow. 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
3: Fox News, I'm CJ Papa, Vice President J.D. Vance, not traveling to Switzerland for the next round of talks with Iran, the White House citing logistical issues.
4: White House official tells this to Fox News. The plans for upcoming technical talks have not been finalized, and the U.S. delegation has been prepared to depart at the first available opportunity. We look forward to beginning technical talks as soon as possible.
3: That's Fox's Doug Luzader. President Trump describing the path to a peace deal with Iran while speaking to the Axios show hosted by Mark Caputo.
5: You had talked about you only wanted unconditional surrender. And
6: well,
5: the MOU doesn't look like unconditional surrender.
6: Well, it really probably is unconditional surrender.
5: It is?
6: I think so.
3: Israel's military says its forces hammered targets in parts of southern Lebanon and reports four of its soldiers were killed in fighting in that area. 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
7: 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Chance for showers and thunderstorms today with a high in the low 70s. Your full KNSI forecast is on the way in moments. Good morning, I'm Jennifer Leverins. A police officer is in the hospital after being shot on Thursday. It reportedly started around 8 p.m., in St. Peter, there's a shelter-in-place order.

0: That was lifted after officers said there was no continued threat to the public. The officer's condition has not been released. MyPillow CEO Mike Lindell appears to be the front runner in the Republican race for Minnesota governor. A KSTP-TV survey USA poll shows that the ally of President Donald Trump is getting 27% of the primary vote. House Speaker Lisa Damith gained 22%. GOP-endorsed Kendall Qualls is at 17%, and about 24% of Republican voters say they're still undecided. Meanwhile, Michelle Tafoya leads in the Republican primary for U.S. Senate. She gained 36% of the vote in the poll. Tafoya was far ahead of Royce White, who earned 15% support, and 7% for GOP-endorsed candidate Adam Schwarzy. The Minnesota Department of Transportation is planning to replace a Highway 15 bridge in Benton County. The northbound bridge carries traffic over eastbound Highway 10 north of Sauk Rapids. The $7.5 million project will tear out the aging structure, resurface the road up to the bridge approaches, and add a new guardrail. MnDOT says prep work starts this fall, with the bulk of the construction happening in 2027. The agency expects the new bridge to last more than 60 years. Many government offices, banks, and public services in the St. Cloud area are closed today for Juneteenth. That includes city offices, along with county, state, federal, and courts. There's also no mail. While most banks are closed, ATMs and online banking remain available. All Great River Regional Library branches are closed as well. See the list at knsiradio.com. The Department of Education announcing a reduction in interest rates for federal student loans, describing it as part of a plan to make higher education more affordable. With growing numbers of borrowers in default, the Trump administration pitched the temporary 1% reduction in student loan interest rates as a salve for those struggling with repayment. Education Undersecretary Nicholas Kent said Thursday that the change is a way of making student loan repayment easier than ever and of improving the overall health of the federal student loan portfolio. And the Minnesota Twins on a four-game win streak following a 9-3 win over the Texas Rangers at Globe Life Field. The Twins scored four runs in the top of the first and never looked back. Minnesota takes on the Diamondbacks tonight in Arizona. First pitch is at 8:45. More coming up in sports. KNSI News time is 5:35. This look at news brought to you by Create a Legacy, Richmond and Little Falls. 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I'm Jennifer Leverins, KNSI News.
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9: This is a Bloomberg Money Minute. Nido maker Schilling ramping up production lately as it tries to keep up with demand for those sold-out fidget toys. The colorful gel-filled squishies went viral starting late last year, igniting fandom on TikTok, including from Nicole Jacqueline.
10: 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Let's get into this, shall we?
9: And kids clamor for Neato Nice Cubes and other Neatos, and parents stand in line and even try to get into Neato's Massachusetts headquarters to get their hands on them. Some, like the ultra-rare Dr. Pepper Neato, sell on eBay and other sites for hundreds of dollars, as kids raised on iPhones and other screens just feel the need to reach out and touch something real, including Bloomberg reporter Courtney Donahoe's 12-year-old daughter, Sloan, who likes them.
10: While I'm like doing something that doesn't require my hands, when I'm studying or maybe watching a show.
9: Schilling also dealing with safety issues, though. After recent claims Neatos are getting too hot, company says safety is a priority. Denise Pellegrini, Bloomberg Radio.
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12: 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Clear skies. Scattered thunderstorms likely, otherwise cloudy skies with a few peaks of sun today. Clearing up and dipping down to 51 overnight tonight. Tomorrow 74 under mainly clear skies. 51 overnight Saturday. Sunday 73 for your high, 51 overnight Sunday. And then a quick look into next week. Monday, a chance of scattered rain showers, otherwise mainly cloudy and a high of 53. Tuesday, mainly cloudy with scattered thunderstorms likely, a high of 73. Wednesday, a slight chance of scattered rain showers, otherwise partly cloudy and a high of 74. And then Thursday, a high of 76 under partly cloudy skies, a slight chance of scattered storms, and a high of 76. 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Right now, 47 in clear skies. Time now for Bill O'Reilly.
13: Bill O'Reilly here. You are listening to the O'Reilly Update. Coming up next, the news with Mike Slater.
14: Thank you, Bill. It is Thursday, June 18th, 2026. Here's what's happening today in America. Iran deal signed. Warsh's first meeting. B-52 victims identified. And a big game tomorrow. It's all coming up. Then Bill's going to be here with your message of the day. But first, President Trump physically signed the Memorandum of Understanding between America and Iran that ends this war. On Sunday, the Memorandum of Understanding was signed digitally by Vice President Vance. Yesterday, it was signed by hand by the president. The signing occurred during Trump's dinner with the president of France, Macron, at the Palace of Versailles. Among other things in the agreement, it says the traffic of commercial vessels will immediately start. The Islamic Republic of Iran will conduct dialogue with the Sultanate of Oman to define the future administrative and maritime services in the Strait of Hormuz. The Federal Reserve met yesterday. This is the first meeting with its new head, Kevin Warsh. They decided to keep the interest rates right where they are. He told reporters, presently high prices are a burden for the American people. This committee will deliver price stability. All 12 members of the board voted to hold interest rates where they are. Gasoline prices fell below $4 a gallon for the first time since March. And remember, the last jobs report saw jobs increasing by twice what was expected for the month of May. Edwards Air Force Base has released the names of the 8 people killed in a B-52 bomber crash on Monday. Edwards Air Force Base is about 100 miles north of Los Angeles. The deceased include military personnel, Boeing employees, and government civilians. Weapons System Officer Lieutenant Colonel Gabriel Estrella, Major Alexander Davis, Test Squadron Pilot Major Robert D., and Major Brad Hovey, and Jeremy Smith. Also a Flight Test Engineer, Christopher Richard. A Contractor and Flight Test Engineer, retired Lieutenant Colonel Miles Middleton, and Colonel Gregory Watson, a Weapons Officer for Boeing. The B-52s were built in the early 1960s, but the military is paying nearly $50 billion to upgrade those planes with the hopes of keeping them flying until the 2050s. Friendly reminder, Team USA plays again on Friday in the World Cup. It's our second game, coming off probably the best World Cup game we've ever played, 4-1 against Paraguay. Now we're against Australia. Australia beat Turkey last week 2-0. The last time we played the Socceroos was in 2015. We came back to win 2-1. We're ranked 17th in the world. Australia is currently ranked 27th. So let's keep this American golden era streak going. We're flying to the moon. We're winning gold medals in hockey, knocking out undefeated fighters at the White House. Let's cheer on Team USA Friday from Seattle, 3 o'clock Eastern. I'm Mike Slater from Politics by Faith. Bill O'Reilly has your message of the day. Next.
13: 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Time now for the O'Reilly Update message of the day. On this Thursday, President Trump did well in the press conference on Wednesday, I thought. He mollified his base by explaining most of the memorandum that is supposed to be signed on Friday with Iran. Two things Mr. Trump did not get: weapons inspectors to monitor Iran's nuke program, as well as who really controls the Strait of Hormuz. The overarch on the deal is money. The USA will allow Iran to sell oil and will also unfreeze cash frozen by sanctions. Money talks even in the desert. To justify that scenario, the president resurrected the ghost of Herbert Hoover. Mr. Trump is well aware that Iran's intransigence could cause a worldwide depression. That ruined Hoover. So there is a hope that the mullahs might turn away from the terror state business. It's possible. I believe the president will punish them militarily. If they don't, he doesn't want a flawed legacy. Finally, people believe what they want to believe. The Democrats will say the Iran conflict never should have happened because President Obama's treaty had the mullahs locked down. President Trump says the exact opposite. That debate will rage on. I'm Bill O'Reilly. I approve the message by writing it. You can reach me, Bill at BillO'Reilly.com, Bill at BillO'Reilly.com, name in town if you wish to opine. Let's go to mail. Mitch Feinsod. Looks like Palmetto Beach, Florida. Hey, Bill, I'm confused. Iran is saying death to America, death to Israel for years. They also said they've enriched enough uranium to make 11 nuclear bombs. No, they didn't. Never said that. You know, Mitch, you gotta get the info. I would be very curious to know who told you that or where you read it. Robert Pitch, Columbiana, Alabama. The professor from Duke is pushing the narrative the Obama deal was working to limit Iran's nuclear program, when we know from Senator Graham and others that the Iranians themselves are bragging they would have enough enriched uranium to produce devices very soon. Well, number one, Lindsey Graham did us a big favor on our long form, and he was an excellent guest, but he's not a source. Okay, he's not a source. That's his opinion. Number two, you know, we don't have rock solid information about the uranium. It was blown up a year ago. We just don't know. Now, if some kind of Iranian scientist emerges or something like that, that would be the best thing. Richard, concierge member, we will help Richard out if he gets into any kind of trouble. Every morning I read the Fox page and compare the CNN page. It's like one is a positive outlook, the other is negative. CNN has increasingly become anti-patriotic, and it seems that it wants America to fail.
15: It wants Trump to fail. That's what it wants. It's not a hard analysis.
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15: 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K-N-S-I. Now, the O'Reilly update brings you something you might not know. 214 years ago today, the United States declared war against Great Britain for the second time. What started as a minor beef over maritime rights soon became the North American theater of England's battle against Napoleon. Here is the story behind the War of 1812. In the early 19th century, Britain was embroiled in armed conflict with France. That's Napoleon. To diminish him, London cut off his ability to trade with the USA. The Royal Navy began seizing American vessels, even forcing some U.S. citizens into the English Navy. On June 17, 1812, Congress adopted a resolution of war against the U.K. President James Madison signed the legislation one day later. The Americans launched a three-point invasion of Canada, part of the British Empire. With limited troops and ships, each campaign was a total failure. By 1814, Napoleon's empire was collapsing. The British allocated more military resources to the American war. On August 24th, the English raided Washington, D.C., burning down the White House, the Capitol, and other federal buildings. The tide turned in September. After a series of decisive losses in upstate New York, the English retreated back to Canada. The U.S. and U.K. signed a peace treaty on Christmas Eve, 1814. In total, 15,000 Americans died in battle. 10,000 British were killed in action. And here's something else you might not know. The Royal Navy stationed along the Gulf Coast was totally unaware any agreement had been reached. 2 weeks after the armistice, U.S. forces under the command of Andrew Jackson successfully defended the city of New Orleans. The battle was the greatest American victory in the War of 1812. And it happened after the treaty was signed. Back in a moment. 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
12: AM 1450. FM 99.3 KNSI. 47 right now in clear skies to start off the day. Scattered thunderstorms likely today, otherwise cloudy. Few peaks of sun. Mainly clear overnight tonight with a low of 51. Tomorrow, a high of 74 under mainly clear skies. 51 overnight on Saturday. Sunday, partly cloudy and a high of 73. And then a look into next week. Monday, sunshine mixed with clouds and a high of 73. Tuesday, mainly cloudy skies with a scattered thunderstorm likely, a high of 73. Wednesday, a slight chance of scattered rain showers, otherwise partly cloudy, a high of 74. And then Thursday, a high of 76 under partly cloudy skies, a slight chance of scattered storms. 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
1: Today is a Bat-iversary. Batman Returns, the second blockbuster directed by Tim Burton, was released on this day in 1992. In fact, five different Batman movies came out this week in June, including Burton's first Batman in 1989, Batman Forever in 1995, Batman and Robin in 1998, and Christopher Nolan's Batman Begins in 2005. The character has been a box office hit since shortly after he first appeared in Detective Comics in 1939.
2: Deep in the cavernous basement of this house is a strange, dimly lighted secret bat cave.
1: By 1943, Columbia Pictures brought him to the big screen in serial format.
3: Batman, who with the faithful Robin wages unending war against all criminals.
1: A second serial, Batman and Robin, swung into theaters in 1949. Batmania took over television in 1966 with the campy Adam West series.
4: It's Betty Bye for you, Penguin.
1: But it wasn't until Burton's film that The Dark Knight became a box office juggernaut.
5: I want you to tell all your friends about me.
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1: Recently, Ben Affleck wore the cowl for Zack Snyder.
29: 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Martha won't die tonight.
1: And Robert Pattinson was the Batman in 2022, with a sequel due out next year.
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1: I'm Kevin Carr.
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12: 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Your news is next with Jennifer Leverance in the KNSI Newsroom. Steve Gottwald coming in to get you through the rest of the morning today. It's 47 degrees. Your news is next.
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35: Vice President Vance is still in Washington.
36: I'm Dave Anthony. Fox News. His trip to Switzerland today for more negotiations postponed after President Trump had signed the deal with Iran, extending the ceasefire for 60 more days of nuclear talks back on Wednesday.
37: The announcement of the delay followed a report from a Hezbollah-allied media outlet that Iran was delaying sending its delegation to Switzerland over Israel's ongoing campaign in Lebanon. Today, intense clashes between Israeli forces and Hezbollah in the southern part of the country. Lebanon says at least 18 people have been killed, and the IDF reported four soldiers died in the latest conflict.
36: Fox Business's Max Gordon in Dubai. The Trump deal with Iran has faced criticism from some Republicans and Democrats in Congress concerned about concessions given to Iran from oil revenue to sanctions relief. Many in Israel have also been critical, and Vice President Vance says,
38: if I was in the cabinet of the Israeli government, I might not be attacking the only powerful ally that I have anywhere left in the entire world.
36: And as the U.S. military remains on standby in case the Iran deal falls apart, another American attack in an ongoing operation off the South American coast targeting drug smuggling.
39: Three people are killed in the strike on a boat in the Eastern Pacific. U.S. Southern Command says intelligence confirms they were engaged in narco trafficking operations. The statement does not say that anyone survived. There's a brief video released of a boat speeding through the water, then bursting into flames.
36: Fox's Chris Foster
39: appears to be floating debris.
36: That's Fox's Chris Foster. More than 200 alleged drug traffickers have been killed in dozens of U.S. attacks in September. Some Americans have today off. Schools, banks, post offices closed because it's Juneteenth, a federal holiday.
0: It dates back to the end of the Civil War and President Lincoln's Emancipation Proclamation in 1863 that freed slaves. Because Texas saw few battles during the Civil War, word of slavery's end was slow to reach the state. It wasn't until June 19th, 2 years later, that the last enslaved blacks in Texas were free.
36: That's Grinnell Scott. 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
27: KNSI News time is 6:02. Chance for showers and thunderstorms today with a high in the low 70s. Your full KNSI forecast is on the way in moments. Good morning, I'm Jennifer Leverins. Overnight drivers on Highway 15 in St. Cloud will want to slow down and stay alert next week. The Minnesota Department of Transportation says work starts Monday, June 22nd, and runs through the morning of Wednesday, June 24th, each night from 7 p.m. to 7 a.m. Crews are resurfacing the highway between Division Street and just north of the Bridge of Hope in Sauk Rapids, and that means alternating lane closures in both directions. MnDOT is reminding drivers to watch for workers and heavy equipment and notes the fine for speeding in a work zone is $300. When the project wraps up, drivers can expect a smoother ride along that stretch. Get details on the work at knsiradio.com. A Minnesota family was zip-tied and held at gunpoint for more than 8 hours while two armed men drained more than $8 million from their cryptocurrency accounts. Now those men have pleaded guilty. U.S. Attorney General Daniel Rosen says brothers Isaiah and Raymond Garcia of Waller, Texas, traveled to Grant, Minnesota in Washington County last September to carry out the scheme, even abducting the victim and driving him to his northern Minnesota cabin to force additional transfers. The family's son managed to call 911 and the pair fled, leaving behind evidence that led police to them near Houston, both admitted to using firearms in the robbery. They each face up to 20 years in prison and more than $8 million in restitution. Sentencing is set for a later date. Families in central Minnesota have a new reason to visit the Great River Children's Museum. A new exhibit called Sound Seekers puts visitors in the role of a scientist, exploring how animals listen in on each other to survive and reproduce. It's the product of a partnership with St. Cloud State University. The exhibit opens tomorrow. The display will be up through August 31st. Sauk Rapids getting ready for its annual Rapids River Days Festival running June 25th through the 27th. One of the festival's biggest attractions is the annual parade. Festival coordinator Marla Elnis says this year's parade will have something for everyone, including 10 marching bands.
7: We also have a lot of features in the parade that everybody just loves. And whether you're new or you've been watching the parade for many years, is that they've seen Sauk Rapids grow so much and has so much more to offer than they ever had seen before.
27: The three-day celebration features family-friendly events, including a medallion hunt, music, the Miss Sauk Rapids pageant, and more. 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KNSI News time is 6:05. 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I'm Jennifer Leverins, KNSI News.
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2: 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Paul Trombley joins us at 6 minutes after six on this Friday morning from the KNSI Weather Center. Paul, kind of a bumpy day in store for us. Looks like a pretty nice start to it, but we could get some thunder boomers.
3: Yeah, looking at some of those scattered showers, a few storms coming in here as we get maybe a little later midday and then afternoon, kind of popping up here and there. So kind of watching for a little of that as the day progresses, but otherwise looking at kind of a partial sun start out there and some of that on and off today along with some of these clouds. Highs at 72, winds out of the southwest 5 to 10. Shower storm chances taper off this evening. We fall to about 51 and a beautiful weekend on track here. Sunshine Saturday 74. Light northwest winds, 51 Saturday nights, mix of clouds and sun Sunday and Monday, 73 both days, overnight lows staying low 50 Sunday to Monday night, and then still a bit unsettled next week, but nothing real major with systems, but still seeing a couple showers, storms building back in with a system Monday night, Tuesday, and then a little on and off scattered isolated shower storm chances as the week goes on, but a fair amount of sunshine and some comfortable temps still rising around the low to mid 70s looking ahead to next week. I'm meteorologist Paul Trombley.
2: Thank you, Paul. In St. Cloud now, we have sunny skies to start your day, 47 degrees. That's your forecast from the KNSI Weather Center, AM 1450, FM 99.3 KNSI. Good morning.
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12: KNSI Sports are brought to you by Trout Companies. They know water from the bottom to the tap. I am Todd Simpson. The Minnesota Twins are on a four-game winning streak following a 9-3 win over the Texas Rangers at Globe Life Field yesterday. The Twins scored four runs in the top of the first and never looked back. Brooks Lee, Trevor Larnach, and Brian Kriedler all homered in the victory, while Joe Ryan earned his fifth win after striking out seven over five scoreless innings. And after the game, manager Derek Shelton said that they had a great start on offense.
4: I don't know if we've said it in all three games, but two of the games for sure. Big two-out hit from Josh Bell. You know, you get the two out, all of a sudden it extends the inning. Brooks hits the three-run homer. But, you know, to get that one on the board early with the two-out hit, I think that kind of set the tone for us.
12: Derek Shelton also talked about Joe Ryan's outing.
4: The execution was a little bit scattered. I thought the stuff was good. It was just he was missing by a ball or two, and then they fouled a ton of balls off, and you have to give him credit. But the fact that he battled the way he did through the first three, I was really pleased that he was able to get us through five.
12: The Twins remain in third place in the AL Central at 36-40. Connor Prelip starts for Minnesota against the Diamondbacks tonight. Minnesota Vikings are off for the next month. The team had its final practice of OTAs at TCO Performance Center yesterday. Minnesota will come back to Eagan when training camp starts next month. The Minnesota Lynx go for their third win in a row when they visit the Golden State Valkyries at Chase Center tonight. The Lynx are coming off a 99-83 win over the Los Angeles Sparks on the road on Wednesday. Minnesota is off to a 12-3 start this season. Tonight's game tips off at 9 p.m. And the United States will be put back on the pitch Friday for its second match of the 2026 FIFA World Cup. The U.S. men's national team is set to battle Australia in Group D play at Lumen Field in Seattle. The U.S. is coming off a statement 4-1 victory over Paraguay last week and is now playing the Socceroos for the top spot in Group D. The American star player Christian Pulisic is questionable for the match due to a calf injury. It will be the fifth meeting of all time between the two nations. The USA will then close out group play against a match against Turkey on June 25th at SoFi Stadium. Todd Simpson, KNSI Sports.
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19: 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Right away, hear further analysis of the Iran peace deal. 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
2: 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It is Juneteenth. It's always puzzled me a little bit what this is all about. I knew it was a holiday celebrated by African Americans. And that is, in fact, a big part of the reason for the holiday. It is a federal holiday, by the way, so a lot of places are closed today. A lot of workers not working. Private employers as well as public employers have observed this holiday for some time. June 19th marks Juneteenth, and it is a federal holiday, as I mentioned. It traces back to 1865 when Union Major General Gordon Granger arrived in Galveston, Texas, and informed the enslaved population of their freedom following the Civil War. Now, I mentioned it's been celebrated by Black Americans for generations, officially designated a federal holiday, though, only recently. And the observance serves as a historical reminder that the Emancipation Proclamation did not immediately end slavery nationwide here in the U.S. That continued until the adoption of the 13th Amendment to our U.S. Constitution later in 1865. The holiday increasingly recognized across the country through educational programming and community events. Experts note that for many, it remains an opportunity to examine the incomplete history of American emancipation. Well, yes, but we've done pretty good on that. It seems to me, and part of my frustration with celebrating Juneteenth is we've taken some steps backwards in recent years in the area of race relations in this country, and unfortunately so. And you feel some of that has been created for purpose, shall we say. We get along better than we hear about in the media and we hear about in some news stories. So it's happy Juneteenth, let's put it that way. And if you have the day off, it's a great day. We have a chance for some showers and thunderstorms around the area, but by and large, other than it being on the cool side, I've had some people asking me, you know, where is the heat? Where is the heat of July? Well, we're not to July, first of all, but there's no heat in sight. We are in the 70s pretty much every day for the next week or so, and a chance of a scattered shower or thunderstorm in there as well from time to time. But there are no 80s or 90s in the forecast so far. We'll see what happens once we get into July. 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Steve Gottwald in for Bob Hughes. One big news story this morning, Vice President J.D. Vance was headed off to Switzerland for the next round of these U.S.-Iran talks. And the White House has confirmed that J.D. Vance is not going to Switzerland. There's been some more conflict. Israel, Hezbollah, fighting it out in Lebanon. There have been some more attacks there. So things are not going swimmingly with this new Iran deal. And I have to say, who really thought they would, given who we're dealing with? But there has been some criticism of the deal that President Trump and Trump's administration made with Iran. They have fought back to say, look, you know, it's a 60-day performance-based agreement, so they're going to have to follow through, and they're not very good at that, or else we go back to square one and begin further conflict. Meanwhile, some oil is flowing through the Strait of Hormuz. That has brought oil prices plummeting. The stock market has appreciated the attempt at peace and has skyrocketed this week. Doing very well if you have any money in the stock market. If you don't, what are you thinking? Yeah, save up money, put it in the stock market. You'll do all right. But very good on Wall Street this week, and oil prices dropping, and consequently gas prices have been edging their way down. So we can hope that better days are ahead, but with Iran, who really knows? Who really knows? And it's a good thing that it's kind of trust but verify. They're going to have to make darn sure that everything, according to the memorandum of understanding, is being followed through upon, or else the bombs start dropping, as President Trump has said. AM 1450, FM 99.3, KNSI, KNSI News Time 6:18.
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2: 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Good Friday morning to you. It is sunny. It is 47 degrees. A little on the chilly side this morning. But if you're in kind of a bleary mood, just take a look out the window this morning. Look to the east. That bright, shiny orb. Beautiful sunshine this morning. Got a few clouds around. We might get some showers and thunderstorms popping up here and there today, so keep an eye on the sky. Keep it right here to KNSI. We'll keep you ahead of the weather, as always. Did you know that a new diet is sweeping through President Donald J. Trump's cabinet? Oh, my, oh, my. It involves heaping portions of sauerkraut. Not kidding. I love it myself. I'm German through and through. Health Secretary Robert F. Kennedy Jr. is doing it. Commerce Secretary Howard Lutnick. Transportation Secretary Sean Duffy, Vice President J.D. Vance, all embracing this diet, drawn by the promise of slimmer waistlines and glowing skin. That's it. Just pile on the sauerkraut. I'm going to have to find out more about that diet, Terrible Todd. Sounds like a fun one.
7: Mm-hmm.
2: If you combine it with brats and hot mustard and good German beer and, yeah, well, suddenly the diet's blowing, isn't it, at that point? I would believe. I'm sure you saw this too. Over a million New York Knicks fans filled the streets of New York for the NBA championship ticker tape parade yesterday. Yes, indeed. The New York Knicks, NBA champions. Now, I was not a big fan of the NBA this year. I just did not watch many games. The Timberwolves were kind of up and down all season and didn't make it very deep in the playoffs, which seems to be kind of the thing with Minnesota teams, isn't it? Tough to watch. Now everybody, of course, I want to say that they're still okay with the Twins, but the Twins too seem to, the other night, what, they won 12-2 or something like that? They just hammered the team they were playing, and then other times they get hammered in return, so it's kind of, people are kind of looking ahead to the Vikings preseason.
7: Yeah, 2 months away, 2.5 months away.
2: And kind of wondering, who are the stars going to be? Are we going to be able to really, you're more into sports than I am, Terrible Todd, but what are they saying about the Vikes? Are they going to be middle of the pack? Are they going to win the division? Are they going to take the Super Bowl trophy home?
7: They're saying middle of the pack, but it all depends on who our starting QB is and how they perform.
2: Yeah, so is JJ going to be it, or?
7: Probably going to end up being Kyler Murray.
2: Kyler Murray. Of course, they traded up for him and did all kinds of fun things. Kyler, when he's on his game, is, wow, impressive. And I only say that because I had him as a fantasy football quarterback for one season, and he kind of carried me. So we'll see. I got to look forward to that yet, too. My boys, who like to do a brothers and dad fantasy football league, usually research the living heck out of the league beforehand and know everybody by a first name basis and all their scores and what they're going to do. And dad rolls in and goes, who should I pick? So we'll see how that goes. I've thrown a lot of money in that pile over the years and have seen none of it come back. So it's my contribution to my kids. That's the way I'm helping them out. Speaking of kids, guess what Sunday is?
7: Oh, yeah.
2: Yeah, that's right. It's Father's Day. Just saying. So kids, in case you haven't gotten anything yet, you've still got, you know, like 48 hours to get your act together. AM 1450, FM 99.3, KNSI, KNSI News Time 626. We will be chatting with Captain Josh Hagemeister about that thing called fishing and catching at about 6:45 this morning. So stay tuned for that. Get the latest tips as you're headed off to your favorite fishing hole. Saw a lot of traffic yesterday on my way up to the Minnesota Military Museum. Now, you might be thinking of the kind of huts that they have at Camp Ripley that have lots of really cool displays of firearms and military history in Minnesota. That was then. This is now. We have, right off of Highway 371 there, right near Camp Ripley, it's right off the highway, a Smithsonian quality military museum taking shape. There was a soft opening yesterday for a group of people. I went up for that. Very, very cool. The grand opening is the week of September 9th. I think it's like September 9th through the 13th. They've got a whole bunch of grand opening activities. You will be blown away by this military

Smithsonian quality military museum. And I'm just so excited for the grand opening coming up in September. It's going to be very, very cool. Makes you almost proud to be a Minnesotan. AM 1450, FM 99.3, KNSI. I was kind of sad to see this. Well, it's not really a headline, but, you know. A massive, ancient 1,200-year-old oak tree that's linked to the legend of Robin Hood has died. The major oak in Sherwood Forest, believed to have died after it did not sprout leaves this spring. The Royal Society for the Protection of Birds made that announcement yesterday. All hang your head for the legend of Robin Hood and the 1,200-year-old oak tree that's dead. Jennifer Leverin standing by in the KNSI newsroom. News is next.

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5: Fox News, I'm Gianna Gelosi. Vice President J.D. Vance didn't leave for Switzerland last night for peace talks.
6: The White House putting out this statement saying the plans for the upcoming technical talks have not been finalized, and the U.S. delegation has been prepared to depart at the first available opportunity, but the logistics of these negotiations have never been simple or predictable. The announcement of the delay followed a report from a Hezbollah-allied media outlet that Iran was delaying sending its delegation to Switzerland over Israel's ongoing campaign in Lebanon.
5: Fox's Max Gordon. Homeland Security information obtained by Fox News Digital shows the White House UFC terror plot ringleader is an illegal migrant from Mexico.
7: His name is Abraham Alvarez. According to the Department of Homeland Security, Alvarez entered the U.S. on a B-2 visitor visa and failed to leave the U.S.
5: That's Fox's David Spund. 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
8: KNSI News Time is 6:32, a chance for showers and thunderstorms today with a high in the low 70s. Your full KNSI forecast is on the way in moments. Good morning, I'm Jennifer Leverins. FBI records are raising questions about why Feeding Our Future's competitor avoided criminal charges. The Minnesota Star Tribune reports the nonprofit Partners in Nutrition approved nearly $100 million for meal sites that were later tied to fraud. Former operators told investigators that its founder, Kara Lohman, participated in the scheme and received kickbacks. Lohman's attorney denies the allegations and says federal prosecutors fully investigated her. However, the Minnesota Attorney General's office is now pursuing a civil fraud investigation. A Minnesota driver is getting 4 months of jail time for killing his father in a drunk driving crash.

0: crash. Chance Keyser pleaded guilty to criminal vehicular homicide in the crash in September. His brother asked the court for leniency, saying the family had already lost their father. Authorities say Keyser's blood alcohol level was more than twice the legal limit when he hit a tractor. Keyser must also serve up to 5 years probation. Drivers on Highway 15 near Sauk Rapids should brace for road work that stretches into next year. The Minnesota Department of Transportation says it will rebuild the northbound Highway 15 bridge over eastbound Highway 10 in Benton County. Prep work starts late this summer, early this fall, and should have minimal impact on traffic, but major construction kicks off in 2027 and is expected to wrap up in fall. The $7.5 million project also resurfaces the roadway and replaces the bridge guardrail. A reminder for anyone heading out today, it's Juneteenth, so some services will be operating on a holiday schedule. All government-related services are closed. City, county, state, and federal offices and agencies are closed, as are the courts and post offices, so there will be no mail delivery. Banks are also closed, along with all Great River Regional Library branches. Most grocery stores, malls, and retailers are open. UPS and FedEx are making deliveries as usual, and St. Cloud Metro Bus is also operating on its adjusted holiday schedule. You can learn more at knsiradio.com. Rapids River Days starts next week, and it kicks off with the Rock the Riverside concert series, currently in its sixth year. The city's annual Rapids River Days parade is also coming up. Everything's going to kick off with a medallion hunt on Thursday. Clues will be given out between 9 a.m. and 4 p.m. each day until the medallion is found and will be posted on the Rapids River Days website and the festival's Facebook page. See the full rundown of fun at knsiradio.com. KNSI News Time is 6:35. This look at news brought to you by Create a Legacy, Richmond and Little Falls. 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I'm Jennifer Leverins, KNSI News.
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6: 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Beautiful Friday morning, starting off here with sunshine. Few clouds around, but really nice. If you don't mind it, a little on the cool side. Today, for your Friday, scattered thunderstorms likely, otherwise mostly cloudy skies and a high of 72. Tonight, clear skies, maybe a chance for a passing shower or thunderstorm. Overnight low of 51. Tomorrow for your Saturday, clear skies, sunshine, and a high of 74. Could you ask for anything more? Saturday night down to 51 with partly cloudy skies. Sunday, partly cloudy and 73 for your Father's Day. Sunday night, we'll have partly cloudy skies down to 51. Looking ahead a little bit, Monday, 73. Tuesday with a chance of some thunderstorms, 73. Wednesday, 74. Thursday, 76. No 80s or 90s in the foreseeable future. In St. Cloud now as we start off our Friday, sunshine and 47 degrees. That's your forecast from the KNSI Weather Center. 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
7: A growing number of brides are trying to put a spell on the weather.
9: I spent $16 on my Etsy witch, I believe, and I think it was worth every penny.
7: Catherine Michelle, among those hiring witches on Etsy to try to make sure everything is picture perfect on their wedding day.
9: That makes me feel like I've done everything I possibly can do to help the weather be on my side.
7: That's as wedding costs rise, along with the TikTok testimonials about wedding weather witches. And a growing number of brides look every which way to protect their costly wedding day.
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11: The sun came out just before the ceremony. They paid the Etsy witch $10.
7: The Knot says weddings run an average $34,000 in the U.S., with couples in Philadelphia, Washington, D.C., Los Angeles, Boston, San Francisco, Chicago, and New York City spending much, much more, making a good weather spell for under $20 a bargain. Denise Pellegrini, Bloomberg Radio.
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14: KNSI Sports are brought to you by Trout Companies. They know water from the bottom to the tap. I am Todd Simpson. The Minnesota Twins are on a four-game winning streak following a 9-3 win over the Texas Rangers at Globe Life Field yesterday. The Twins scored four runs in the top of the first and never looked back. Brooks Lee, Trevor Larnach, and Brian Creedler all homered in the victory, while Joe Ryan earned his fifth win after striking out seven over five scoreless innings. And after the game, manager Derek Shelton said that they had a great start on offense.
15: I don't know if we've said it in all three games, but two of the games for sure. Big two-out hit from Josh Bell. You know, you get the two-out, all of a sudden it extends the inning. Brooks hits the three-run homer. But, you know, to get that one on the board early with the two-out hit, I think that kind of set the tone for us.
14: Derek Shelton also talked about Joe Ryan's outing.
15: The execution was a little bit scattered. I thought the stuff was good. It was just he was missing by a ball or two, and then they fouled a ton of balls off, and you have to give him credit. But the fact that he battled the way he did through the first three, I was really pleased that he was able to get us through five.
14: The Twins remain in third place in the AL Central at 36-40. Connor Prelip starts for Minnesota against the Diamondbacks tonight. Minnesota Vikings are off for the next month. The team had its final practice of OTAs at TCO Performance Center yesterday. Minnesota will come back to Eagan when training camp starts next month. The Minnesota Lynx go for their third win in a row when they visit the Golden State Valkyries at Chase Center tonight. The Lynx are coming off a 99-83 win over the Los Angeles Sparks on the road on Wednesday. Minnesota is off to a 12-3 start this season. Tonight's game tips off at 9 p.m. And the United States will be put back on the pitch Friday for its second match of the 2026 FIFA World Cup. The U.S. men's national team is set to battle Australia in Group D play at Lumen Field in Seattle. The U.S. is coming off a statement 4-1 victory over Paraguay last week and is now playing the Socceroos for the top spot in Group D. The American star player Christian Pulisic is questionable for the match due to a calf injury. It will be the fifth meeting of all time between the two nations. The USA will then close out group play against a match against Turkey on June 25th at SoFi Stadium. Todd Simpson, KNSI Sports.
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5: 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Joining us live now, Captain Josh Hagemeister, Fishing Guide Supreme. Good to hear from you, my
6: Gorgeous.
5: Friend.
6: Yes, I can.
5: Can you hear me now?
6: With Mac.
5: Can you hear
6: me?
5: I can
6: hear you. Can you hear me now? Yep. We're good. Fleetwood Mac. I love that song.
5: The weather's been kind of cool, but my understanding is that really hasn't affected the fish bite much.
6: It has not. You know, I was thinking about that yesterday. I mean, it's dropped 10 degrees and then some in some lakes. I'm up north by Park Rapids for the next couple of days. I've been here for a few days already. Fishing everywhere from Detroit Lakes to Walker. So covering a wide variety of lakes, shallow, deep, big, small, et cetera, et cetera. And one front after another, you know, east wind, west wind, north wind, south wind. I mean, it's been really interesting weather-wise. But the fishing has been consistent, very good, very consistent. I haven't seen any changes in it yet. I haven't really thought much about it other than the wind and the rain, you know. You know, down below the surface, I don't know what it is. You know, back in the day, you know, in high school, I had a probe on a string, and I would drop it down there to see what the water temperature was. I don't have one of those now. Probably should. But the fish, when you catch them, feel like you're grabbing onto a hot dog you're taking out of the refrigerator.
5: They're warm, yeah.
6: They're cold.
5: They're cold.
6: They're colder than
5: the one you pulled out of the fridge, yes, of course.
6: Than the air, yeah. So you're like, gosh, it must be 60 degrees down there where they're at. Because it's cold on the surface, cold in the air, and we've been stuck in the mid-60s on the surface temp for a week now. And the air temps really haven't been much different. Maybe 70 if the sun comes up for a minute, but it doesn't seem to matter. I think the summer peak period is overriding the weather patterns, is overriding the water temps. They're just feeding like crazy. It doesn't matter if it's bass or sunfish or walleyes or whatever. But they're all just going crazy. And it's that time of the year. So middle of June, you know, for about 2 weeks to about the 4th of July. This is your time to shine if you're an angler of any kind, any skill level. this is when you're going to get them. It doesn't matter, you know, either size.
5: I resemble that statement, by the way.
6: Yeah, you should. Well, I'm aiming it at you, Steve. You should get your out there and take advantage of it now. It's kind of like I equate June, mid-June to mid-September. It's just on the other side of the calendar, but it's the exact same thing. You know, weather-wise can be the exact same thing as well. So it's kind of interesting that way. But, yeah, we're catching a ton of fish,
5: Great time to be fishing. Absolutely. Yeah. Are leeches still the preferred?
6: We're using leeches and crawlers, both. Even Steven, I would say. Maybe the crawlers are tipping the leeches a little bit. And that's maybe just because my confidence level in crawlers are a little more than leeches at this time. So it might be just me personally. Doesn't mean it's the right or wrong. It's just your confidence level has a lot to do with the fish you catch. You know, your confidence level in what you choose to do, your patterns that you like to key in on, the baits that you like to use, and all of that is to some degree personal preference. So doesn't mean it's right or wrong. But yeah, you're not gonna go astray with using either one of those two, no matter what you're doing, in my opinion.
5: AM 1450, FM 99.3 KNSI at 6:48, now 12 minutes before 7 o'clock. We are talking live with Captain Josh Hagemeister about fishing, of all things. And, boy, just a great time to be out wetting a line, as they say. And so where are the walleye hanging? That's what I'd like to know.
6: Well, we've been catching most of the fish that we've been catching. Can you hear that?
5: I can. What's sloshing around?
6: Hang on 1 second.
5: He's got a fish.
6: Jeez Louise.
5: What do you
6: okay,
5: got?
6: I think we're good. My alarm went off again. Hey, it's live. What do you expect?
5: Anyway, it is, so, exactly. You can't do a retail.
6: No. We've been catching a lot of fish and a lot of walleyes between 8 and 12 feet of water this last week. And in the weeds or around the weeds. So I did a fishing report yesterday for some radio stations up in Park Rapids, and then I did a video report for Angling Buzz. It's going to be on the internet probably today.
5: Cool.
6: And I call it the Walleye Weed Week, is the three W's. And so we've been catching all of our walleyes this week around the weeds, meaning 8 to 12 feet of water.
5: Wow.
6: Weed beds, weed edges, weed whatever you want to call it. And on the edge of the weed line, on the surface of the, over the tops of the weeds with surface baits and down in the weeds, all
5: so
6: over
5: the same place.
6: It's
5: the same place you're fishing for panfish.
6: Yeah. As a matter of fact, while you're fishing for walleyes, you are catching panfish and bass and you're catching everything. You're catching everything, even though you're fishing for walleyes. So it's really fun. So you're catching, you know, you may catch three or four walleyes, and then somebody catches a pike, and then somebody catches a largemouth bass, then somebody catches a big sunny. Yeah, like okay, cool, you know. And so it's one thing after another. So you do go through a lot of bait, though. You know, we are using night crawlers in that case, and you go through a lot of bait. You know, in weeks like this last week between. You know, Sunday to Sunday, I'll go through 50 dozen night crawlers, which is an entire flat you buy.
5: Wow!
6: And that's how crazy it is with the pattern that we're doing right now. So you'll go through a lot of bait, no doubt about it. And you can use artificials, you can do the plastics, you can do the fake night crawlers, you can do whatever. And I've done it 1,000 times, but I'll tell you right now. You're not going to outperform the real deal. I mean, you'll cut your catch down by 20-30% by using plastics, which has been the craze for years, and they've been pushing it. But I'm just going to tell you firsthand, and I've tried to beat that theory by disproving it, but it cannot be done. So if you want to catch less fish, go fishing with plastics in place of the real deal, and you will not catch as many as me.
5: Oh, it's absolutely true. Live bait beats the plastic every time, despite all of the advertising and publicity. Absolutely. We are talking live with Captain Josh Hagemeister. If you would like to get him in the boat or be on his boat, I should say, he will put you on the fish, I can tell you from experience. You can reach him at 320-291-0708, 291-0708. A day on the water with Captain Josh is a pleasure, and you're usually successful, correct?
6: 99.999%. Yep. Better than your average politician. That's for damn sure.
5: By the way, I had to wish you a happy Martini Day. Today is World Martini Day, not National Martini Day,
6: what?
5: World Martini Day.
7: Oh, that's a serious day right there. 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
5: 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Thank you so much, Captain Josh, and happy Father's Day.
7: Hey, man, you too. Appreciate it. And then we'll talk to you probably next Friday.
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18: 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Tell them Bill sent you today. On this Friday, CNN, which obviously favors the Democratic Party, has come to the conclusion that the Democrats are losing momentum in the midterm election polling. This is pretty interesting. So President Trump, obviously with Iran and higher gas prices and the cost of living going up 4% in the USA, has pressure on him and the Republicans as well. But the Democrats do not seem to be capitalizing on this. And now with the so-called deal with Iran, the president and the Republican Party may capture momentum. But it's very unusual. In an off year, the minority party usually gains power. Now, the reason I believe the Democrats are not doing well, and again, this is on CNN polling, so could be wrong, is that they have so many loons in the party, so many people who are communists or socialists or this guy with the Nazi tattoo in Maine or Newsom or the highest gas taxes in California and the country, on and on and on and on. And Americans, they're not locked into day-to-day news activities, but they know a crazy person when they see him or her. And the Dems have no shortage of crazy. 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
5: AM 1450, FM 99.3 KNSI. Steve Gottwald in for Bob Hughes this morning on Juneteenth. Yes, it is a holiday. Yes, a lot of people have the day off. Check before you go somewhere or count on something because it might be delayed or postponed or just not happening today as a result of the Juneteenth celebration. We, however, here at KNSI are on the job. Serving you as always. Jennifer Leverin standing by in the KNSI newsroom. We'll get you national headline updates. Some interesting news to share with you in the next hour. For example, sounds that your kids have probably never heard. You want to stay tuned for that. And people getting married during the New York Knicks ticker tape parade yesterday. That's right, they haven't won since 1973. A title, that is. And so people were getting engaged and getting married in the midst of the ticker tape parade. It was that special. More news is next. 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
19: KNSI. When you need to know.
20: He insists the deal with Iran he signed Wednesday's a great one. I'm Dave Anthony, Fox News, but President Trump was pressed on that on the Axios show with Mark Caputo.
21: You had talked about you only wanted unconditional surrender. And
22: well,
21: the MOU doesn't look like unconditional surrender.
22: Well, it really probably is unconditional surrender.
21: It is?
22: I think so.
20: The president says the deal prevents Iran from getting a nuclear weapon and reopens the Strait of Hormuz for shipping, but some in Congress are critical, including Republicans.
23: They're going to get $300 billion no matter where it comes from. They're going to have sanctions that we had before the war removed.
20: Congressman Rich McCormick also tells Fox
23: they really will have a lot of money freed up now to rebuild their military, and I really don't like that. I don't trust this regime at all.
20: The deal opens up 60 days of nuclear talks, and Vice President Vance's trip to take part in those today did not happen.
24: Negotiators were going to be meeting in Switzerland, but the meeting has now been postponed. The White House putting out this statement saying the plans for the upcoming technical talks have not been finalized, and the U.S. delegation has been prepared to depart at the first available opportunity. But the logistics of these negotiations have never been simple or predictable.
20: Fox's Max Gordon in Dubai. There are reports Iran wasn't going to go, upset over new fighting in Lebanon between Israel and Hezbollah militants. At least 18 people reported dead, and along with four Israeli soldiers. The U.S. military has blown up another suspected drug smuggling boat off South America's coast, killing three on board. It's now more than 200 alleged narco-terrorists who died in this operation targeting drug trafficking since September. In New York City, those shots were fired in Times Square, where a fight broke out and someone was also slashed with a knife in the neck and hospitalized. People also were running cover for cover in another shooting a few blocks away. Later, one person's in custody, police searching for more. It all happened hours after a massive victory parade celebrating the New York Knicks NBA championship. 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
11: 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Chance for showers and thunderstorms today with a high in the low 70s. Your full KNSI forecast is on the way in moments. Good morning, I'm Jennifer Leverins. Two Texas brothers have admitted to a violent home invasion in Minnesota that ended with the theft of more than $8 million in cryptocurrency.
0: U.S. Attorney Daniel Rosen says 25-year-old Isaiah Garcia and 24-year-old Raymond Garcia of Waller, Texas, each pleaded guilty Thursday to interference with commerce by robbery. Court documents say the pair drove up from Texas last September, kidnapped a family at gunpoint inside their Washington County home, and held them for more than 8 hours before forcing the victim to transfer the crypto. The son's 911 call sent the brothers running, but investigators tracked them to the Houston area. The pair each faced up to 20 years in prison and agreed to pay more than $8 million in restitution. Two road closures are coming to St. Cloud next week. Starting at 7 o'clock on Monday morning, June 22nd, the northbound lane of 33rd Avenue North will be closed to through traffic between Veterans Drive and 9th Street North for a private water utility project. The change is weather dependent and a detour will be posted. Then starting at 7 a.m. on Wednesday, June 24th, Veterans Drive will be down to one lane in each direction from 31st to 34th Avenue North for a utility repair, but two-way traffic will be maintained. St. Cloud State University has teamed up with the Great River Children's Museum on a new interactive exhibit. It's called Sound Seekers, and it explores how animals eavesdrop on each other's communication signals to survive and reproduce. SCSU's graphic design professor led the work with several SCSU students. The University of Minnesota and St. Olaf College also helped develop it. The exhibit opens tomorrow and runs through August 31st. A three-day stretch of fun is on the horizon for Sauk Rapids. The city will host its annual Rapids River Days Festival starting on the 25th. The festival will feature the parade, a medallion hunt, and live music. Parade director Marie Pop is especially excited about the annual food fest at Municipal Park.
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0: 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I'm Jennifer Leverins, KNSI News.
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5: 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It is 7 minutes after seven on this beautiful start to a Friday morning, but Paul, we've got some heavy weather moving in from the west right now. We're going to get wet soon.
30: Yeah, I got some showers moving in. That's coming from the west right now towards Sauk Center, getting some light to moderate rain out there. And some of these moderate showers moving east into the area, kind of light to moderate intensity here as we head through the next hour or two. So after some of that sun early, things clotting up with some of these showers and even a few thunderstorms popping up around the area this afternoon. A little bit of that scattered about. Along with the clouds, some breaks of sun still around later today. Highs around 70. Tonight, clearing out, isolated shower storm chance early, 51. High pressure settles in for the weekend, so it's going to keep that any rain chances away Saturday and Sunday as some sun develops Saturday, 74. Northwest wind, 5 to 10. 51 Saturday night, 73. Partly cloudy on Sunday, light northeast wind. Another comfortable night Sunday night, 51. 73, partly sunny on Monday. Clouds roll back in with the next clipper-type system coming in from the northwest, bringing in some shower chances late Monday night. Showers, some thunder showers for Tuesday, otherwise rather cloudy, 73. So we can see an isolated shower storm pop up Wednesday and Thursday. More mid-70s, overnight lows, lower 50s. I'm meteorologist Paul Tromley.
5: Thank you, Paul. As I mentioned, rain showers moving in from the west. We should see those maybe in the next hour or two. So bring along your umbrella or your rain jacket, whatever you prefer. But a beautiful Father's Day weekend in store for you. In St. Cloud now, we have sunshine. It's 53 degrees. That's your forecast from the KNSI Weather Center. 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Good morning.
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6: KNSI Sports are brought to you by Trout Companies. They know water from the bottom to the tap. I am Todd Simpson. The Minnesota Twins are on a four-game winning streak following a 9-3 win over the Texas Rangers at Globe Life Field yesterday. The Twins scored four runs in the top of the first and never looked back. Brooks Lee, Trevor Larnach, and Brian Kriedler all homered in the victory, while Joe Ryan earned his fifth win after striking out seven over five scoreless innings. And after the game, manager Derek Shelton said that they had a great start on offense.
7: I don't know if we've said it in all three games, but two of the games for sure. Big two-out hit from Josh Bell. You know, you get the two out, all of a sudden it extends the inning. Brooks hits the three-run homer. But, you know, to get that one on the board early with the two-out hit, I think that kind of set the tone for us.
6: Derek Shelton also talked about Joe Ryan's outing.
7: The execution was a little bit scattered. I thought the stuff was good. It was just he was missing by a ball or two, and then they fouled a ton of balls off, and you have to give him credit. But the fact that he battled the way he did through the first three, I was really pleased that he was able to get us through five.
6: The Twins remain in third place in the AL Central at 36-40. Connor Prelip starts for Minnesota against the Diamondbacks tonight. Minnesota Vikings are off for the next month. The team had its final practice of OTAs at TCO Performance Center yesterday. Minnesota will come back to Eagan when training camp starts next month. The Minnesota Lynx go for their third win in a row when they visit the Golden State Valkyries at Chase Center tonight. The Lynx are coming off a 99-83 win over the Los Angeles Sparks on the road on Wednesday. Minnesota is off to a 12-3 start this season. Tonight's game tips off at 9 p.m. And the United States will be put back on the pitch Friday for its second match of the 2026 FIFA World Cup. The U.S. men's national team is set to battle Australia in Group D play at Lumen Field in Seattle. The U.S. is coming off a statement 4-1 victory over Paraguay last week and is now playing the Socceroos for the top spot in Group D. The American star player Christian Pulisic is questionable for the match due to a calf victory. It will be the fifth meeting of all time between the two nations. The USA will then close out group play against the match against Turkey on June 25th at SoFi Stadium. Todd Simpson, KNSI Sports.
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It is 7:15. Beautiful sunny Friday morning, at least the start to the day, 53 degrees. We've got some showers and thunderstorms moving in from the west. They're going to arrive here in maybe about an hour or so. And then as they clear out, we'll have some more clouds and chance of rain during the day. But it is going to be a nice weekend, I promise. Father's Day looks absolutely beautiful on Sunday. And Saturday looks really nice, too. Highs in the mid-70s, partly cloudy skies, light breezes. It's summer in central Minnesota. On the national scene, by the way, Vice President J.D. Vance this morning has scrapped plans to travel to Switzerland for the next round of U.S.-Iran talks. The White House confirming that late last night. So as you wake up today, things are not going swimmingly for the supposed U.S.-Iran peace deal. Now, it's having some positive impacts, but the deal itself is coming under a lot of criticism, too. President Donald Trump and Iranian President Masoud Pezeshkian, I think is how he pronounces it. Earlier this week, they remotely executed that historic 14-point memorandum of understanding aimed at ending the war with Iran, bypassing a planned in-person Swiss ceremony by finalizing the text via concurrent digital signatures. So again, not face-to-face, not wanting to meet. President Trump physically signed a paper copy of the document during the G7 summit at the Palace of Versailles in France this week. That memorandum of understanding, by the way, is already producing results in the Strait of Hormuz, pointing to a surge in oil traffic. There's been a pause in Iranian attacks on ships, according to J.D. Vance, our vice president. President Trump has added that the markets are loving what is happening with oil prices way down and stocks way up. That is true. Gas prices have been falling for 3 weeks straight, expected to fall more as the oil keeps moving in the Middle East. But again, there are some storm clouds on the horizon. Not sure how this deal is going to end up. And if the Iranians don't follow through as they are wont to do, as in not following through, we could be back to bombing sometime soon. Meanwhile, the Israeli Defense Forces announced today that it has struck more than 80 Hezbollah targets and eliminated dozens of Hezbollah terrorists after four Israeli soldiers were killed in southern Lebanon. So the battling goes on with some of these terrorist groups, including Hezbollah. In Lebanon. So that's kind of the news from the Middle East as it's impacting the United States right now. Not a great thing. Let's cross our fingers and hope something good comes out of this that's lasting. Wouldn't that be great? By the way, what other president in recent U.S. history would have the intestinal fortitude, shall we say, to go do what has been done to Iran and in Iran and really needed to be done, as it turns out. So just saying. 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KNSI News Time 7:19, 19 minutes after 7 o'clock. Some sounds that your kids have probably never heard. Now, people of a particular vintage, such as my own, will remember these well, but our kids probably never heard them. Check this out. If you're a young person, see if you've ever heard any of these. How about a rotary dial telephone? Now, I'm not talking about whether you've seen or heard these on movies or in recordings, but have you actually heard these things? A rotary dial phone, you know, the spinning the dial around and then hearing it go click, click, click, click, click, click backwards as you dial each number. Yeah. There are actually some iPhones, I understand, with the sound effects built in. So if you're dialing a phone number, it will make that sound for you. Just nostalgic. How about a manual typewriter? The clickety-clacking of the keys on paper as you're trying to write a project, get something done at work. Yeah, manual typewriters, just not a thing anymore. Coffee percolator. Now, I'm not talking about the coffee makers of today. We're talking about the kind of bloop hiss sound of the old-school coffee percolators, kind of like a steampunk sound effect.
Very cool. But most young people never heard it. Never heard of it. The Flash Cube. And I'm not talking about Flash Dance. I'm talking about the little cubes that you used to use on your little Instamatic camera. You'd push down the button to take the picture and the cube would flash. And then it would turn around to the next side of the cube. And then you'd push the button down again and boom, it would flash and flip around until they were all burned out. And then you'd throw them in the garbage. Yeah, Flash Cube. Ever heard it? Probably not if you're a young person. The TV channel selector knob, the big clunk, clunk, clunk as you moved from channel 3 to channel 5 to channel 4 to channel 9. Yeah, most young people have not heard that. Yeah, they've got the remote now. Mom, where did you put the remote? How about record changers? Now, I know turntables have come back into vogue lately, but the record changer, I don't know if it has. You'd be able to stack like 4 or 5 albums on the top of the changer, so top of a very long spindle above the turntable. And then it would, as it finished playing one side of the first album, it would drop the next album down and start playing it and drop it and so forth. That is a sound most young people have never heard, I guarantee it. Gas station driveway bell. You've probably seen it or heard it in movies, but they typically had a black hose stretched across where you'd pull up to the pumps. And as you'd roll over it, it would ring a bell inside so that somebody would come out and clean your windshield and pump gas into your tank. Yeah, not so much anymore, right? It's all self-serve. TV station sign-offs. Yes, back in the day when you watched just 3 or 4 TV stations, TV stations actually went off the air at night for a few hours and they would have a sign-off. Interesting. A lot of them would do that, by the way, with the Star Spangled Banner. It would be very patriotic. How about a cash register? Now, I'm not talking about the electronic versions we see in stores today. I'm talking about the ones where you push down on a bunch of manual keys and then it would let out a big ding as the drawer opened so they could make change for you. Another sound that young people have probably never heard. Film projectors. One of the jobs of the classroom AV squad captain was to run the film projector on movie days. Remember that? Some of you older people. The rapid tick, tick, tick, tick, tick of the sprockets was loud, usually accompanied by shouts of, turn it up! And of course, focus. Focus. We can't see what's on the screen, teach. Yeah, most young people have never heard any of those things. AM 1450, FM 99.3, KNSI. Just reminding you, because Father's Day is just ahead, right? And a lot of fathers remember that kind of stuff, and their kids just don't. KNSI News Time 7:23. Stay with us. 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
3: June is polling season, and some of the latest show Minnesota Governor Tim Walz losing popularity, even in his own party. Maybe because of the national attention to our terrible fraud issue. Yet polls also show Democrats still say they trust their party over others to tackle fraud. Only 6% of them think Republicans are better suited so to do.
4: Humans make illogical decisions.
3: And only 38% of independents trust Republicans to handle the fraud. Same poll, only 25% of Democrats are very concerned about fraud. Only 46% of independents are, less than half. Now to the fundraising polls. Republican gubernatorial candidate and current House Speaker Lisa Damith far outpaces any other Republican on fundraising and cash on hand, 10 times as much as her nearest primary competitor. Yet Democrat gubernatorial candidate Amy Klobuchar has nearly 10 times that amount and access to seemingly unlimited funds after 20 plus years in high profile public office, and leads in the polls for the general election, of course. Since no campaign ever wins on campaigning on issues that key voters don't care about, a painful conclusion from outside the box, Republicans must hope to have any campaign money left to get Minnesota voters to vote for them in November to root out fraud, after the millions it will surely take them to first spend on campaigning to get Minnesotans to care about rooting out fraud in the first place. Apparently.
5: Kids, what are you gonna do?
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7: Fox News, I'm CJ Papa. Vice President J.D. Vance is not flying to Switzerland for more talks with Iran. Instead, he remains in Washington.
8: The meeting has now been postponed. The White House putting out this statement saying the plans for the upcoming technical talks have not been finalized, and the U.S. delegation has been prepared to depart at the first available opportunity. But the logistics of these negotiations have never been simple or predictable.
7: Fox's Max Gordon in Dubai. Gas prices continue trending down.
9: Dropping, thank goodness.
10: I think this is a bit of relief that everybody could use financially.
7: Those drivers filling up in Cleveland, AAA says gas now averaging $3.97 a gallon for regular. Shots fired in Times Square, New York City. Well, police say a fight broke out involving a large group of teens. A 17-year-old arrested. No injuries reported. 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
2: KNSI News time is 7:32. We are looking for showers and thunderstorms with a high in the low 70s today. There are some showers and thunderstorms already entering the western edge of the KNSI listening area. So if you're headed out this morning, make sure you grab an umbrella or a rain jacket. Your full KNSI forecast on the way in moments. Good morning. I'm Jennifer Leverenz. A police officer is in the hospital after being shot in St. Peter. The incident reportedly happened around 8 o'clock last night. A shelter-in-place order was lifted after officers said there was no continued threat to the public. That officer's condition has not been released. Drivers on Highway 15 through St. Cloud should plan for overnight delays starting next week. The Minnesota Department of Transportation starts nighttime resurfacing on Monday, with crews working overnight through the morning of Wednesday, June 24th. The work runs each night between 7 p.m. and 7 a.m. from Division Street in St. Cloud to just north of the Bridge of Hope in Sauk Rapids. Drivers should expect alternating lane closures in both directions, and the work zone will shift along the corridor as crews move through it. The schedule is weather dependent and could change. See all of the projects at knsiradio.com. Many government offices, banks, and public services in the St. Cloud area are closed today for Juneteenth. That means city offices, along with county, state, federal offices, and courts, and there's no mail. Most banks are closed. 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

0: used as well. See the list at knsiradio.com. The Department of Education has announced a reduction in interest rates for federal student loans, describing it as part of a plan to make higher education more affordable. With growing numbers of borrowers in default, the Trump administration pitched the temporary 1% reduction in student interest rates. Education Undersecretary Nicholas Kent said Thursday the change is a way of making student loan repayment easier than ever, and will be improving the overall health of the federal student loan portfolio. This Sunday marks the official start of summer. The summer solstice happens while most of us are sleeping. At 3:25 a.m. Central Time Sunday morning, the Earth's axis makes its northernmost tilt toward the sun. That gives the sun a longer path to move across the sky. Sunrise in St. Cloud on Sunday morning is 5:27 a.m. Sunset is 9:09 p.m., making it the longest day of the year. And the Minnesota Twins on a 4-game win streak following a 9-3 win over the Texas Rangers at Globe Life Field. The Twins scored 4 runs in the top of the first and never looked back. Brooks Lee, Trevor Larnach, Ryan Kriedler all homered in the victory. Joe Ryan earned his 5th win after striking out 7 over 5 scoreless innings. Minnesota takes on the Diamondbacks tonight in Arizona. First pitch is 8:45. KNSI News time is 7:35. 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I'm Jennifer Leverins, KNSI News.
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10: 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It is 7:37 on this Friday morning. We have rain showers moving in from the west, so grab your raincoat and your umbrella, as Jennifer Leverins pointed out earlier. Some of this could be kind of heavy, too, so light to heavy rain coming in. Might be already to Albany, Avon area now, and getting into our area maybe within the next half hour or so. So pay attention to the skies and check out the weather forecast here at KNSI. For the rest of the day, we have a chance of showers and thunderstorms, although not too many right in the immediate St. Cloud area, hopefully, but a chance of them. So watch the skies. High today of 72. Tonight, Again, just a scattered chance of showers and thunderstorms. Overnight low down to 51. Saturday dawn's beautiful. Should be sunny skies with a high of 74 and light northwesterly winds. Saturday night down to 51. Sunday, Father's Day, a high of 73 with partly cloudy skies. Beautiful. Sunday night down to 51. Monday, looking ahead just a bit, a high of 73. Tuesday, a chance of some scattered showers and thunderstorms, a high of 73. Wednesday, 74, and Thursday, 76. In St. Cloud now, as I mentioned, showers and thunderstorms moving in from the west. We have partly cloudy skies. It is 55. That's your forecast from the KNSI Weather Center. 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
14: KNSI Sports are brought to you by Trout Companies. They know water from the bottom to the tap. I am Todd Simpson. The Minnesota Twins are on a four-game winning streak following a 9-3 win over the Texas Rangers at Globe Life Field yesterday. The Twins scored four runs in the top of the first and never looked back. Brooks Lee, Trevor Larnach, and Brian Creedler all homered in the victory, while Joe Ryan earned his fifth win after striking out seven over five scoreless innings. And after the game, manager Derek Shelton said that they had a great start on offense.
15: I don't know if we've said it in all three games, but two of the games for sure. Big two-out hit from Josh Bell. You know, you get the two out, all of a sudden it extends the inning. Brooks hits the three-run homer. But, you know, to get that one on the board early with the two-out hit, I think that kind of set the tone for us.
14: Derek Shelton also talked about Joe Ryan's outing.
15: The execution was a little bit scattered. I thought the stuff was good. It was just he was missing by a ball or two, and then they fouled a ton of balls off, and you have to give him credit. But the fact that he battled the way he did through the first three, I was really pleased that he was able to get us through five.
14: The Twins remain in third place in the AL Central at 36-40. Connor Prelip starts for Minnesota against the Diamondbacks tonight. Minnesota Vikings are off for the next month. The team had its final practice of OTAs at TCO Performance Center yesterday. Minnesota will come back to Eagan when training camp starts next month. The Minnesota Lynx go for their third win in a row when they visit the Golden State Valkyries at Chase Center tonight. The Lynx are coming off a 99-83 win over the Los Angeles Sparks on the road on Wednesday. Minnesota is off to a 12-3 start this season. Tonight's game tips off at 9 p.m. And the United States will be put back on the pitch Friday for its second match of the 2026 FIFA World Cup. The U.S. men's national team is set to battle Australia in Group D play at Lumen Field in Seattle. The U.S. is coming off a statement 4-1 victory over Paraguay last week and is now playing the Socceroos for the top spot in Group D. The American star player Christian Pulisic is questionable for the match due to a calf victory. It will be the fifth meeting of all time between the two nations. The USA will then close out group play against the match against Turkey on June 25th at SoFi Stadium. Todd Simpson, KNSI Sports.
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10: 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It's a 7:45. We have partly cloudy skies, but some rain showers knocking on the door. Some thunder boomers heading in from the west here into the KNSI listening area. It is 55 out as we start the day. Today is a day made for Dan the Ox Oxner. Hot Talk with the Ox just ahead here on KNSI. And don't forget about Ox and Friends from 10 to 11 this morning. But today is made for the Ox, I think, Terrible Todd, because it is World Martini Day and National Eat an Oreo Day.
14: Both of those go right together.
10: They go right together. Absolutely. A plate full of Oreo cookies and a good stiff martini. Perfect. I would bet Dan the Ox Oxner is all over that. All over that. Father's Day coming up on Sunday. I got a little Father's Day trivia I'll share with you. But tomorrow is Saturday the 20th, is Midsummer's Eve. And the fair Paula Gottwalt married me almost 4 decades ago on that date. And so we are celebrating our anniversary this weekend.
14: Congratulations.
10: Yeah, it's really wonderful. By the way, if you've been, like so many other young people today, kind of, you know, eschewing marriage or raising a family, if you're eschewing, that means avoiding getting married or raising a family, jump in the water is fine. It is the vocation of a lifetime, I can tell you that. So a lot of people get married this time of year too, so great time to do it. What is that they say? If you get married in June, you're always a bride. Never quite understood what that meant. Of course you're always a bride, as long as you stay married, right? Father's Day started on June 17th, 1910. That was the very first Father's Day. It was created, by the way, by a mother, not a father. A woman named Sonora Dodd campaigned to have a day to remember Dad with a celebration similar to Mother's Day. Her inspiration was her own father, who successfully raised six kids alone after his wife died in childbirth. June Ditt was chosen because, well, that was Sonora Dad's father, William Smart, birthday. He was born in June, so they picked a June date. Interesting. Did not know that. Some other Dad's Day trivia. Father's Day again coming up on Sunday. Halsey Taylor invented the drinking fountain in 1912 as a tribute to his father, who succumbed to typhoid fever after drinking from a contaminated public water supply. Did not know that. George Washington, the celebrated father of our country, had no children of his own. A study suggested that a type of tuberculosis that Washington contracted in childhood may have rendered him sterile. He did adopt kids, but he never had any of his own. Interesting. In Thailand, the king's birthday also serves as National Father's Day. The celebration includes fireworks, speeches, acts of charity, and honor, the most distinct being the donation of, charity and honor. The most distinct of these being the donation of blood and the liberation of captive animals. That's in Thailand. In 1950, after a Washington Post music critic gave Harry Truman's daughter Margaret's concert a negative review, the president came out swinging. He said, "Someday I hope to meet you. When that happens, you'll need a new nose, a lot of beefsteak for black eyes, and perhaps a supporter below." This was from Harry Truman. I had no idea he had that kind of vinegar. A.A. Milne created Winnie the Pooh for his son Christopher Robin, who was based on Robin's teddy bear Edward, a gift Christopher had received for his first birthday, and on their father-son visits to the London Zoo, where the bear named Winnie was Christopher's favorite. Nice little warm Father's Day story there. Kurt Vonnegut was for a short time Geraldo Rivera's father-in-law. Rivera's marriage to Edith Vonnegut ended in 1974 because of his womanizing. Her ever-protective father was quoted as saying, "If I see Jerry again, I'll spit in his face." There's a heartwarming Father's Day story for you. Tennis pro Andre Agassi, his father represented Iran in the 1948 and 1952 Olympics as a boxer. Did not know that. Some Father's Day trivia. By the way, the voice of Papa Smurf, Don Messick, also provided the voice of Scooby-Doo, Ranger Smith, and Yogi Bear, and also Astro and Rudy on the Jetsons. Love it. Interesting. 2001, Yuri Yusachev, cosmonaut and commander of the International Space Station, received a talking picture frame from his 12-year-old daughter while he was in orbit. You don't have to do that for me, kids. Just a barbecue will be fine. The only father-daughter collaboration to hit the top spot on the Billboard pop chart was the 1967 hit single Something Stupid by Frank and Nancy Sinatra. Yes, indeed. And in the underwater world of the seahorse, it is the male that gets to carry the eggs and birth the babies. Yes, only in the world of seahorses. Doesn't happen to humans, by the way, folks. With no due respect to the transgender class, no, guys cannot have kids. That's just a fact. And the Stevie Wonder song, Isn't She Lovely, is about his newborn daughter, Aisha. If you listen closely, you can actually hear Aisha crying and laughing during the song. Yeah, it's a really cool song. There's just a few fun facts about Father's Day. Father's Day this Sunday. So you got a little bit of time yet if you haven't remembered dear old dad. AM 1450, FM 99.3 KNSI. It's 7:52, 8 minutes now before 8.
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10: 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Rain moving in from the west. We're at 55 degrees with the clouds in the skies on KNSI. I just... One of the great impacts of the FIFA World Cup soccer tournament is that Scotland, the guys in tartan, have drunk Boston Dry of beer. Uh-oh. I am not joking. I am not joking. Bars in Boston have been running out of beer because the Scots are sucking it down like water.
14: Why is that not surprising?
10: It's like something right out of a movie, right? But it's true. It's absolutely true. They've had to go to the National Emergency Beer Reserve or some such thing to keep the suds flowing in Boston. Amazing. The Scots have drunk them out of beer in Boston.
14: Nothing left but wine and water.
10: It's wonderful. By the way, the Aussies are playing the U.S. today in World Cup soccer, if you're tracking any of that kind of thing. Soccer not tremendously popular in this country, but hugely popular around the world, and certainly makes Scots thirsty because they're drinking Boston out of beer. Wow. Amazing. Only in the United States of America. Love it. Just love it.
14: Yeah, all the foreigners are coming to town and seeing how great this country is. I've seen videos of like the Europeans trying Texas barbecue for the first time.
10: Oh, my
14: goodness.
10: Going
14: to Buc-ee's for the first time.
10: Yeah, they'll never leave the country now.
14: Exactly.
10: Never after that experience. By the way, I'm looking forward to a little bit of suds on Father's Day, too, just so you know. My goodness. Did you know that 27% of people surveyed actually believe in Bigfoot? I can't believe that still is a thing, but it's true. 27%, that's like one out of three people, believe in Bigfoot. Come on, folks. Did you know every month more than 5,000 people search for how do I use Google on Google? So they use Google to search for how to search for Google. Please. 24% of people, that's roughly one out of four, say that they would buy a haunted house if the price was right. Did you know only 5% of the world's oceans have been explored? That is true. Amazing. We get all this water all over the planet, and we've barely explored 5% of it. Makes you wonder what's in the other 95%, doesn't it? Just saying. Approximately 22,000 kids are injured in their homes each year with bunk beds. You know, you would think the Democrats would put some sort of law against bunk beds at that point, wouldn't they? But no. 65% of households still have a telephone answering machine. What for? I just have to ask. Of course, only 21% of them still work, but who's counting?
14: Leave your number after the beep.
10: Beep. Maybe that's why. It's just fun doing that stuff. There are exactly 293 ways, by the way, to make change for a dollar. And did you know that if you live into your 80s, you will have grown 6.5 feet of nose hair over your lifetime? On that happy note, Hot Talk with the Ox is next on KNSI, along with news from Jennifer Leverins in the award-winning KNSI newsroom. 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
29: They are finished. I'm Dave Anthony, Fox News. President Trump just posted that on Truth Social, writing, "We didn't meet out of desperation. Iran did." Apparently reacting to their supreme leader saying the president was desperate to make a deal that was signed on Wednesday. Vice President Vance was supposed to be holding talks with Iran today, but those aren't happening.
30: The 60-day negotiation period between the U.S. and Iran has now begun, but it's still unclear when the two sides are going to be meeting face-to-face. As you mentioned there, they were supposed to meet in Switzerland today, but those talks have now been postponed.
29: Fox's Max Gordon in Dubai. Iran reportedly didn't want to go. Upset over new fighting in Lebanon, which it demands Israel withdraw from as part of this agreement. Instead of that, Israel battled Hezbollah again today with 18 reported deaths, 4 Israeli soldiers also killed. Israel's been wary of the Iran deal, and some in Washington are too, worried about concessions for Iran to reopen the Strait of Hormuz to shipping from eased sanctions to a $300 billion reconstruction fund. The president, in his posts this morning, insists Iran gets no U.S. money, not 10 cents, and reacted to Democratic criticism that Iran's better off now. He wrote, "How stupid can some people be?" Some Republicans in Congress are also worried about the Iran agreement. Congressman Rich McCormick tells Fox,
31: "We need to have unconditional surrender. The only way that happens, though, is to make it so painful that they come to the table and say, you can have whatever you want."
29: The U.S. military has blown up another suspected drug trafficking boat off South America's coast, killing 3 more alleged narco-terrorists.
32: There's a brief video released of a boat speeding through the water, then bursting into flames, then a video of what appears to be floating debris. Southern Command had reported one person killed in an Eastern Pacific boat strike Tuesday, with the Coast Guard called in to search for 2 survivors. It's now 211 accused drug smugglers killed since the operation started in September.
29: Fox's Chris Foster. At soccer's World Cup, Mexico shut out South Korea last night to become the first team to advance to the next round. The U.S. would do the same today if the Americans beat Australia. 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
34: 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Chance for showers and thunderstorms today with a high in the low 70s. Your full KNSI forecast is on the way in moments. Good morning, I'm Jennifer Leverins. FBI records are raising questions about why Feeding Our Futures competitor avoided criminal charges. The Minnesota Star Tribune reports the nonprofit Partners in Nutrition approved nearly $100 million for meal sites later tied to fraud. Former operators told investigators that its founder, Kara Lohman, participated in the scheme and received kickbacks. Lohman's attorney denies the allegations and says federal prosecutors fully investigated her. However, the Minnesota Attorney General's office is now pursuing a civil fraud investigation. Road closures will be coming to St. Cloud next week, and drivers are asked to exercise caution starting on Monday, June 22nd at 7 a.m. The northbound lane of 33rd Avenue North will be closed to traffic between Veterans Drive and 9th Street North. The closure is due to a private water utility project, weather permitting. Starting at 7 a.m. on Wednesday, June 24th, traffic on Veterans Drive will be down to one lane in each direction from 31st to 34th Avenues North for utility repair. St. Cloud State University has teamed up with the Great River Children's Museum on a new interactive exhibit. It's called Sound Seekers, and it explores how animals eavesdrop on each other's communication signals to survive and reproduce. SESU's graphic design professor led the work with several SESU students. The University of Minnesota and St. Olaf College also helped develop it. The exhibit opens tomorrow and runs through August 31st. Sauk Rapids getting ready for its annual Rapids River Days Festival running June 25th through the 27th. One of the festival's biggest attractions is the annual parade. Festival coordinator Marla Elnis says this year's parade will have something for everyone, including 10 marching bands.
5: We also have a lot of features in the parade that everybody just loves. And whether you're new or you've been watching the parade for many years, is that they've seen Sauk Rapids grow so much and has so much more to offer than they ever had seen before.
34: Check out the full list of events at knsiradio.com. This look at news is brought to you by Northrisk Partners. For more on these and other stories, visit knsiradio.com. I'm Jennifer Leverins, KNSI News.
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13: High of 72 today, under mainly cloudy skies with a chance for storms. Winds out of the southwest, 5 to 10 miles per hour. Mainly clear skies tonight, chance of thunderstorms. Lows level off around 51. Daytime highs approaching 74 tomorrow, mainly sunny. I'm Staff Meteorologist Paul Trombley on KNSI. Currently 57.

0: This is the Ox. Welcome to Hot Talk with the Ox, the Friday edition, TGI Friday. We made it. Okay, good enough for me. It is a summer Friday, and boy, is it ever a summer Friday. We are smack dab in the middle of summer now at this point, and it kind of shows. Everybody's sort of on Friday mode. This morning, waking up thinking, the weekend is here. But yet it's still a work day, right? We have number five, Monday, Tuesday, Wednesday, Thursday, and Friday. So some of us still have to go to work. And if you're working or not, thanks for joining us here on Hot Talk with the Ox. It's sort of like work, Terrible Todd, what we do.
1: Yeah.
0: Kind of. We're not making freezers, shingling roofs, and sub-zero temperatures or anything like that. God bless those who do. But today's show, very loosey-goosey. I'm unaware of any guests that I have scheduled, so we can just kind of shoot the breeze for a couple hours before we hit Pioneer Place Theater for Ox and Friends, downtown St. Cloud. Can't wait for that. Lots of fun things to discuss with the group today, for sure, at the end of this week. It's the holiday, too, so a lot of people are on holiday right now. This is really kind of cool. You heard me talking about this, not right now. But, and again, it's real loosey-goosey. Probably save this for hour two so that some of it is fresh when we hit Ox and Friends for hour three. But I've got an Associated Press Juneteenth holiday quiz. I did 6 questions, 8 questions, maybe 10, I don't know, about Juneteenth. And, you know, it is so tempting to have this be one of those holidays where you're just like, it's so woke, it's so give me a break type thing. But really, it's a fascinating holiday. I think I'm fascinated by it. Whether it warrants national holiday status or not, I don't know. But whatever the case, it's really an interesting study in what it's all about. And, you know, a snapshot in time, for instance, how things have changed, etc. So coming up on that, we'll be probably, like I say, probably hitting that in an hour. We'll take that quiz. It's really interesting, kind of fun. A lot of leftovers from the week, too. Things we touched on but didn't really elaborate on too much. For one thing, the 250th birthday poll. What are you most proud of? We really just we jumped into that yesterday a little bit, but did not get into some of the official findings by, let's see, was it Gallup? Yeah, I think it's a Gallup poll. So further dive into that. Also, the Axios Twin Cities survey of their readers, listeners, slash whatever, I guess, consumers of their news. Where of the regions in Minnesota do you plan on or would you like to vacation for a 1 or 2 week holiday this summer? And I feel a little bit, I think, you know, wherever you live in Minnesota, you might feel kind of put off by this. Like, hey, wait a minute here. So we'll get to that here if we can. Open lines, though, 320-251-1990. Also there's a enthusiasm gap regarding which party in Minnesota is more excited about the upcoming election. Although all those things to be discussed in moments here on Hot Talk with the Ox. But as I mentioned, it's Friday. The Ox is in a very Friday mood. So forgive me for not really being hardcore into the hardcore political stuff. We'll get there because we get there on this show. It just happens. But listening to Steve the Got Gottwalt filling in for Bob Hughes on KNSI leading into Hot Talk with the Ox today in the last hour. By the way, in the last hour, he was talking about the sounds that our children do not know. Mm-hmm. That we know, but they don't know. But before we get, I want to expound upon that because there are other things. I talk about this every now and then. It's been a while, though. And it was somehow some study that he was reading or something. But I don't have that in front of me, but we'll just kind of get into it and freewheel it a little bit. But who knew that now Steve the Got Gottwalt, former St. Cloud City Councilman, former state representative, former chair of the Minnesota House of Representatives, what was it, Health and Human Services Finance Committee or Policy Committee, whichever one it was, Finance, I think. Anyway, who knew that he also had another moniker, another title, Classroom Film Squad Captain.
1: Wow.
0: Like nothing says nerd like that, does it?
1: Mm-hmm.
0: and you know, present company included here, because I only dreamt, like, I could only hope to be the classroom film squad captain. And he was talking about, if you didn't hear the show, he was talking about the sounds that our kids will not ever know, like an old movie projector. And, you know, I got to thinking about that. It's like, you know, the film, and then he mentioned the classroom film squad captain. Yes, you know, you get to help set up the film projector when there was film day. I don't know if kids have film day today anymore. Like, if you have film day, what do you say? Oh, just get out your smartphones and go to this app or go to this website and watch this, and we'll all watch it together. I don't know how it works. But I just, it conjured up so many memories in my mind about film day. And it was sort of like, you know, and I don't know what your school was like, but film strips, right? We had the film strip projector, multiple film strip projectors. Like, I don't know what it was, but like my elementary school had maybe, it seems like a half dozen film strip projectors. So, like, you know, you had like the one TV. There's the one big TV on a cart, on a big metal multi-shelved cart. And then you had this big new invention for some of us anyway, of a certain generation, that was called the VCR or videotape deck or whatever we called it. I don't remember. But it was about the size, you know, I mean, it was probably about the size of what later was the Yugo, if you remember those. Small car, fit on the middle shelf of this wheeled big cart thing that had a TV on top of it. And you could watch, like, this thing called, like, videotape, which was just this big thing you shoved into it and you hoped it worked. Sometimes it didn't work. But tell me your elation when you went to school in the morning and there was a film projector in the classroom, like, it's film day, awesome. And then if there's a film strip projector, you're like, okay, this is not as good as a film, but it's okay. And then later when the TV with the VCR thing came in, you know, it was like, wow, what's this thing? Well, what's going to happen here? Don't know what this is. But film day with the actual movie projector there, you knew it was going to be fun. Whether it was Dick Van Dyke teaching us how to stop, drop, and roll if we're ever lit on fire. How much time did we spend as kids learning how to put ourselves out if we lit ourselves on fire? I it's possible that I've almost lit myself on fire, but it's one thing that I've rarely witnessed. One of my friends lit himself on fire one time, but he was being an idiot. You don't just walk around and accidentally get lit on fire. But the Dick Van Dyke movies, if you get lit on fire, don't run because it'll just fuel the fire. Stop, drop, and roll, right? And that was a film, like a 20-minute film, whatever it was. But, man, film day in school was like, and then if you got to be the classroom film squad captain, you got to, like, help run the movie thing, the movie projector. Like, wow, that was really exciting. But the film strips, you know, were really kind of dull and boring. And by the time you got done with the film strip, you were kind of like ready to go back. Can we open the books again? This is really boring. But the sounds of the film strip machine, the sounds of the movie projector, the sounds of the rotary phone, like Steve was talking about, the sounds of the manual typewriters, like the office filled with these typewriter noises, right? Things like, you watch All the President's Men, Woodward and Bernstein, whatever. Like, wow. They're all just ticky-tacky on their typewriters. And I got to thinking about this, and this is something that my sensory things go to, and that's smells. So yeah, there's a lot of sounds that our kids will never know. And maybe this is a dual sound/smell. And I've shared this before. For those of us boaters, there's a certain smell, and I don't know, like, I'm not even sure, it still exists now, but I'm not sure how prolific it is. But there's a certain smell when you first fire up an outboard motor on a boat, and then you put it in reverse and back off of the boat lift, or you back away from the dock, or whatever it is, and you get that not quite warmed up, you know, was just primed and choked and whatever, freshly started, two-stroke outboard motor. OK, kicking out kind of the purple smoke. And then you go in reverse, and then you basically back through the purple cloud. And there's that smell of the not fully burnt off oil mixed with gas exhaust and the lake smell and everything that goes with it. And it's just like, never really thought about it as a kid, but boy, is that a nostalgic smell. Like, nothing smells like, oh boy, we're at the lake and we're going to go fishing, or oh boy, we're at the lake and we're about to go for a boat ride, we're backing out of the dock, like that smell. And with all the four-stroke engines, which, by the way, I'm all for it, right? I'm all for the four-stroke engines. But, you know, that cool smell, or that, what maybe it was an awful smell for some people, but looking back on it, you can't deny it's nostalgic. What does that smell mean? That smell, A, the good news is, right, A, you're going for a boat ride, but the even better news is that means your engine actually started, which was not always the case with the two-stroke outboard motors, right? You're pulling on it. Why isn't starting? What's going on? Water in the gas, or the vent's not open on the gas tank. Something's wrong, right? Not working, or maybe you need new spark plugs or whatever. So, but yeah, the fact that it fired up, great, it's running. And then the smell of backing out of the dock. There are certain smell thing, you know, things like, I don't even know what, right? Other different smells that everything is so sanitized these days. Now, of course, the smell basically of some sort of sweet, pungent cannabis-type smell seems to permeate everywhere, which is better than a lot of the sidewalk sewer smells that we used to smell, or pee smells in the average urban environment. But Trucker Bob, thanks for holding. Welcome to Hot Talk with the Ox on the Boulder Tap House studio line.
1: Oh, boy, you got your conversation got me ping-ponging, I'll tell you.
0: I'm sure. Guy like
1: well,
0: you.
1: I'm calling on a rotary phone. Any kid that wants to get off the school bus, I'll charge him a quarter to watch me operate that. And another great deal was that petroleum sheen that you'd get with the two strokes.
0: Oh, the colorful water.
1: The purple and the orange.
0: Yeah.
1: Choking the bullheads, you know. And another great smell that only I could smell is that when you're coming off Donner's Pass going into Sacramento or any of the in the Carolinas. Yeah, the guy ahead of you that leaned on the brakes too much, and you're smelling that brake shoe smell all the way down.
0: I think you
1: waiting
0: might...
1: Waiting for him to take the runaway truck shoot, you know. And that would probably be his last, you know, all pilled up because he never blinked. You know, that old... The old days.
0: Before electronic monitoring.
1: Yeah, where you could just... You'd say, well, let's see, you're on day two... And your logbook sheets are gone already. What's going on here? Well, you know, rip.
0: Thanks.
1: I'm back in the saddle again. See you about 10 o'clock, everybody.
0: Okay, see you at Ox and Friends. Thanks, Trucker Bob. Yeah, the smell of overheated brakes... I think you still can smell that. It's just different. I don't. Are brakes better nowadays or what? I don't know what's the difference now, because you don't smell a lot of that anymore. I had a car, sheesh, just had the worst brakes. I don't know what the deal was, but just smelled terrible. I used to drive it in the mountains, and it was a car not built for the mountains. Definitely should not have been driving into the mountains. But oh, the smell coming from that stupid car. I had a fantasy about that car. I always wanted to push it off the cliff and watch it explode like in a 1975, you know, crime drama. 320-251-1990 on the Boulder Tap House studio or text line. I remember starting a boat up and a mouse shot into the water. No bass around. It made it to the shore. Okay. Yeah, when the mice and the rats jump off the boat when you get in it, that's a bad sign, by the way. But no, I just got to think of the smells, certainly the smells and the sounds. And, you know, there's one thing that is so cool to me, and every time I go to a midway, a carnival midway, at the fairs, at the whatever, at the Foley Fun Days this week, wherever you go, the sounds and the smell of the midway of the carnival hasn't changed probably forever. And it just makes me so happy when I see that, because I'm thinking, you know what? No smartphone, no app, no, you know, no sanitized whatever anything can duplicate this. And there's no way to offer it without having those same sights and smells and everything. And it just, that's what one thing that's, I love about summer is that nostalgic smell hopefully will never go away. 320-251-1990 on the Boulder Tap House studio or text line. All right, BB, buddy, what are you doing? You're screwing it up here. We had a peace deal here, you a-hole. All right, so the Israelis are ticking us off. We'll get into that here in a little while. There's an enthusiasm gap, and it looks like the Democrats are winning the enthusiasm battle over Republicans in the state of Minnesota regarding the upcoming election. Okay. Air Force One, we got a lot of Friday Stew stuff, by the way. Air Force One, huge news with Air Force One. We have the dog park that the park board in Minneapolis voted to shut down. Did you hear about this? We've been teasing that this week. We haven't even touched on the Major League Baseball Bible verse gate, if you will.
2: Oh, yeah.
0: That's been in the news all week. Forgive me if we're not getting to that. We'll try to get to that. And the damn reflecting pool in Washington, D.C. I hate to say it, but the Democrats are onto something here. What is Trump doing? Can you get a pool guy for this thing already? How humiliating. Maybe you care, maybe you don't. All that and open lines, 320-251-1990 next on Hot Talk with the Ox.
3: 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Bartender says, I'll serve you, but don't start anything.
4: 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Nothing. It just stares.
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0: Talk with the Ox, little Chuck for you on this Friday, TGI Friday, Open Line Friday, and Friday Stew. Lots of random leftovers from the week we didn't have a chance to get to or didn't get into very deeply. However, one of the things that is happening is this notion that the Israelis seem to be kind of not involved in this whole Iran peace deal. J.D. Vance hosting the White House press conference yesterday at the White House press room. We carried some of that, I think, right, live on Hot Talk with the Ox yesterday?
1: Yep, we did.
0: If memory serves. Terrible Todd, thank you. And so this out of the Associated Press, let's see here. U.S. Vice President J.D. Vance yesterday lashed out at members of Israel's government, saying the country is deeply isolated and its leaders have failed to appreciate American diplomatic and military support. Donald J. Trump is the only head of state in the entire world who is sympathetic to the nation of Israel at this moment in

0: Yeah, you will. Sorry, got news for you. Like it or hate it, Trump's running the show here. And by the way, yeah, for those who think that Israel is, okay, well, they did attack Lebanon, but Reuters is reporting, let's see, this morning, that Israel and Iran-backed Hezbollah have agreed to a ceasefire beginning at 4 p.m. local time Friday, which, what, is about now? Something like that. Our time. A senior U.S. official told Reuters, Hezbollah and Israel have agreed to a ceasefire. This was helped brokered by the Qataris, I guess, and the U.S. Okay, we understand that after the exchange of fire earlier today, Israel and Hezbollah are now in a ceasefire. Okay, so yeah, they attacked them. But you got, I mean, look at Israel. It's like, man, we finally got these guys on the run. Can we just clean everybody's clocks here? I feel bad for them. But guess what? It proves that Trump is running the show, not Bibi. Sorry.
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2: 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Showers and thunderstorms today with a high in the low 70s. Your full KNSI forecast is on the way in moments. Good morning, I'm Jennifer Leverins. Two brothers from Texas have admitted to a violent home invasion in Minnesota that ended with the theft of more than $8 million in cryptocurrency. U.S. Attorney Daniel Rosen says 25-year-old Isaiah Garcia and 24-year-old Raymond Garcia of Waller, Texas, each pleaded guilty Thursday to interference with commerce by robbery. Court documents say the pair drove up from Texas last September, kidnapped a family at gunpoint inside their Washington County home, and held them for more than 8 hours before forcing the victim to transfer the crypto. The son's 911 call sent the brothers running, but investigators tracked them to the Houston area. The pair each face up to 20 years in federal prison. The Minnesota Department of Transportation starts work Monday on resurfacing Highway 15. Each night between 7 p.m. and 7 a.m., drivers will need to watch for alternating lane closures between Division Street and just north of the Bridge of Hope in Sauk Rapids. MnDOT is asking drivers to slow down and watch for workers. When the project wraps June 24th, drivers can expect a smoother ride along the stretch. Get the details at knsiradio.com. A reminder for anyone heading out today, it's Juneteenth, so some services will be operating on a holiday schedule. All government-related services are closed. City, county, state, and federal offices and agencies closed, as are the courts and post offices, so there's no mail delivery. Banks are also closed, along with all Great River Regional Library branches. Most grocery stores, malls, and retailers are open. UPS and FedEx are making deliveries as usual. St. Cloud Metrobus is running on its adjusted holiday schedule. And the Minnesota Twins are on a 4-game win streak after beating up on the Texas Rangers 9-3 at Globe Life Field. The Twins scored 4 runs in the top of the first and never looked back. Brooks Lee, Trevor Larnach, and Ryan Kriedler all homered in the victory. Minnesota takes on the Diamondbacks tonight in Arizona. First pitch is 8:45. This look at news brought to you by Northwest Partners. For more on these and other stories, visit knsiradio.com, which is also where you can vote daily in our America 250 listener poll on the moments that shaped our nation. I'm Jennifer Leverins, KNSI News.
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3: High of 72 today, under mainly cloudy skies with a chance for storms. Winds out of the southwest, 5 to 10 miles per hour. Mainly clear skies tonight, chance of thunderstorms. Lows level off around 51. Daytime highs approaching 74 tomorrow, mainly sunny. I'm staff meteorologist Paul Trombley on KNSI. Currently 57.
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0: This is the Ox. Welcome to Hot Talk with the Ox, the Friday edition. You know, we could just play CCR music and let's you and me just head on over to Pioneer Place Theater, Terrible Todd. Just wait for Ox and Friends to start.
1: I like it.
0: No, we have stuff to do. For one thing, for our KNSI listeners, we have First Fuel Friday coming up in moments. Less than a half hour away. I guess a half hour away. Your chance at $25 in gas at First Fuel Bank as the price is plummeting. Holy cow. Practically giving it away. All right, so that's really exciting. Hear how much gas is. You have a half hour between now and then to figure out how much gas is and be ready to be the right caller when we call for it at the time. Kicking off hour two of Hot Talk with the Ox today. And if you get it right at the right time and are the right caller, then you'll win $25 free as long as you're not on the 90-day prohibited list. $25 worth of gas, that is. Before we get there, a topic we have not covered at all, haven't even addressed it here on Hot Talk with the Ox, not intentionally. It's just one of those kind of what comes up during the day things, and that is this whole, and this is, that's, you know, I'm not a dollar short, but I'm a day late on this one, and that is these major league pitchers that put Bible verses on their hats coming out on the field during Gay Pride Night, apparently. So let's see here. Where do you want to start with this, Terrible? What have you heard on the Twitter sphere, oh, Terrible One?
1: The MLB warned these players,
0: yeah,
1: and threatened them with fines. And actor Rob Schneider said that he would pay those fines if that happens.
0: Yeah, couple of this to that point here in just a second. Let's see. This is an alpha new. Well, there's all. So I've got all these reactions to it. So apparently this happened. What I'm not finding, and forget, this is why I say I'm a day late on this, because I didn't delve into this real deeply. If you did or you heard commentary on this, I haven't heard the pitchers themselves come out and vehemently or adamantly share this as a protest. Have we seen that?
1: I haven't.
0: Right. So this is something they did, but not like gone on Twitter and say, we were protesting the gay pride stuff. So I haven't heard a lot of that. All we're hearing is, at least what I'm hearing, is reactions. There's Alpha News is covering this. In light of Major League Baseball's reprimand of players who wrote Bible verses on their Pride Night hats, consumer protection organization Consumers Research launched what it calls a woke alert on the organization for prioritizing political ideology while stifling Christian beliefs. Executive director says the MLB has a history of choosing politics and woke ideology over consumers and has consistently prioritized left-wing ideology. Quote, we saw this woke display when the San Francisco Giants players were punished for expressing their religious beliefs, and again when the Los Angeles Dodgers hosted a drag queen group who openly mocked religious nuns. Okay. Talking about they're pushing up political ideology, etc. So just a couple, multiple. Let me set the stage a little bit further. And 320-251-1990 on the Boulder Tap House studio or text line. If you saw this, your thoughts on this, this probably would have been a good talk show segment. I just didn't get into it that much. Because again, I'm not hearing a lot. This is a lot of reactions to something rather than people that are actually doing it talking about it, meaning the pitchers. J.D. Vance responded. Let's see here. Three Giants pitchers wore Bible verses on their Pride Night caps during Friday's game. MLB has since issued a warning to them. Let's see. Vance said, Trump won. We don't have to do this anymore. The MLB clarified Tuesday that it frequently warns players against personal additions to caps, and the warning had nothing to do with the message's content. Okay, so, and I, here's my, probably the big issue is I don't watch baseball. I have in the past, It's something that used to just be on, I remember, on the weekends, for instance, when I was a kid. As a kid, I liked going to games. I played Little League for 6-7 years. Whatever it was when you're a kid, you just kind of play Little League. At least I did. Maybe everybody else did too. But that was terrible, I think. Once I had to actually try out for the team, that was it for me. And I gave up the whole Little League thing. Plus, I wasn't little anymore. And everybody else was way bigger than I was too. That was a problem. Anyway, not a big, huge watching baseball fan, though I like baseball. So I'm not totally familiar with this. So this is when I say what I've seen with the NFL is all the stupid little virtue signaling things that they have on their back collars or in the end zones or, you know, whatever it is. That irks me to no end. But apparently the NFL is good with it. You don't need to virtue signal. I thought it was funny, and forgive me for dating myself, but if you're one of these guys of my generation, when the outspoken, flamboyant quarterback for the all-time greatest football team ever, the 1985 Chicago Bears, Jim McMahon, the quarterback, he was always at odds with the administration. And he wrote like in magic marker the name of the commissioner of the NFL on his headband. He always wore a headband on the sidelines. He wrote the name of the commissioner on his headband. Now, that was funny because nobody was doing that stuff. That was funny just to be in his face. So anyway, that was kind of funny. And I thought that was, I think it was Roselle, right? Pete Roselle at that time, if I'm not mistaken, he wrote Roselle on his headband. Okay, that's a one-off. That was just kind of a goofy thing. These things seem to be organized protests. And so whatever these Giants pitchers did on their hats to me is, hey, if the NFL's doing it, if they're allowing these, you know, end racism or whatever, insinuating that we're all racist, like, why can't they have this written on their caps? What's the problem? If there is some sort of a standard that you're not allowed to do that and nobody gets to do it, okay, well, then nobody gets to do it. I mean, and this is why I say I'm arguing from an ignorant position, because is there any virtue signaling in baseball? Did they really have, like I saw an image of rainbow outfield. Was the outfield actually rainbow, or was that superimposed on the TV footage that I was watching? This is where I put it to you, Hot Talk with the Ox listener, because I feel like I got to talk about this and protest it, which I will, which I am. But at the same time, I don't have enough depth on what the general protocol is with Major League Baseball, because clearly in football, you can put your virtue signaling stuff on your collars and on your helmets and whatever, they like it. It's cool somehow. So I don't really know what the deal is here. I don't get why baseball has to have Pride Night, which takes me kind of my final thought on this. Again, proceeding from somewhat of an uninformed, ignorant position, but yet being an American and a baseball watcher from birth, as most of us are, and player. Is baseball, is this, what's the word? How can I put this without being too offensive? Is baseball targeted towards gay, lesbian pride? Like, is baseball, I don't want to impugn other sports, but I'm trying to think of how to do it without actually, like, doing it. So I guess I won't. But some sports, you're kind of like, yeah, you know, you kind of know, like, there's a certain stigma of potential, you know, participation/ who watches these sports, etc. No, I'm not talking about highlight or cockfighting. No, I'm talking about other things. But, like, sports, professional baseball, football, aren't we all, like, probably more leaning towards the flag-waving, pickup truck-driving, sort of standard gender roles type, God-fearing, hard-working Americans? Or is the bulk of the baseball fan base left-wing, liberal, Democrat, redistribute wealth, give to people who didn't earn it, allow illegal aliens into our country, let the 5-year-old, 6-year-old, 7-year-olds determine their own gender, sex change group. I mean, are those the people who are at a baseball game? I'm not seeing it. I think about people who are at baseball games, who are actually going to watch the games, much like people who are gathered to watch parades in Foley. Like, these are families. They have sons and daughters, and they're there, and they're supporting their home team, and they're eating hot dogs, and they're... What is it about Major League Baseball that thinks that they should somehow even celebrate Pride Night in the first place? That's what I don't get. And the other thing is, one final thought, this is kind of an outside the box with the Ox. Forgive me for this, if you're a huge Rob Schneider fan. I realize Rob Schneider has come out and taking a very bold position as being essentially kind of a Republican, if you will, or having some, you know, conservative leanings, whatever, and that's cool. But Rob Schneider, so Rob Schneider offering to pay the fines if any of these baseball players are fined for this. So Rob Schneider is more wealthy than a group of Major League Baseball starting pitchers? Don't they make like $100 million gazillion?
1: Some of them do, yeah.
0: How much does Rob Schneider make? Like, if you're the pitcher for the Giants or the Dodgers, like, how much did you make this year? How much are you making this year? What does a pitcher make? What did Rob Schneider make in 2025, for instance, in his latest, you know, payroll? What does a pitcher make? I'm thinking like a pitcher makes as much as Rob Schneider's entire net worth probably is at this point.
1: His net worth is $10 million, according to Google.
0: Yeah. And whatever that means, right? I don't know what that means. He's Rob Schneider. It's not Clint Eastwood. So he's offering to pay the fine. unless I'm missing this, but like, what does an average starting major league pitcher make? Like, couldn't they like kind of buy and sell Rob Schneider? It's cool that he offered to pay the fines, but you know, if Elon Musk says something like that, not only that, I'll pay their fines and I'll put their children through college and I'll buy them a ski chalet in Switzerland if they want it and a new car. All right, well, now that's something. But I don't think that, according to the MLB, they didn't fine anybody, I don't think, right? There's been no fines levied that I know of. All right, I'm going to get in trouble if I keep talking about this. However, I just wanted to get this out. 320-251-1990 on the Boulder Tapo studio or text line. Also coming up today, we have a new Air Force One. Finally, all of this talk of a new Air Force One, have you seen the latest? It is being whispered, but it's happening. We'll take the Juneteenth quiz. How much you know about Juneteenth? Oh, one thing, if I may, before we, because we'll round the corner into hour two before we hit the Juneteenth quiz. But the garbage man came to my house this morning. So the garbage man's out. Despite the fact that we're hearing that it's a huge holiday, that state and federal, and there's no mail and all that stuff. Well, the garbage man came around. So maybe they didn't get the memo. But what are you noticing for Juneteenth? What do you know about Juneteenth? We're going to learn more about it because it is a fascinating holiday for me. And then what are you most proud of for our country in the 250th birthday that we're celebrating here? Also coming up, how do you feel about the reflecting pool that Trump doubled down on to make blue again? Now it's full of algae and it's peeling and it's nasty. I think the liberals have a point to jump on this one. Sorry. And more fraud poll analysis, too, on people. My Outside the Box with the Ox today does not portend a successful Republican victory in November in Minnesota, but we have a long way to go between now and then. All that and open lines next on Hot Talk with the Ox.
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0: I know what you're thinking. You're thinking, ox, et tu ox? I have to do this, because this has been bugging me. The whole reflecting pool thing. If you've ever been to Washington, D.C., that has been a great mystery to me, is the nastiness of the reflecting pool. This is that long, rectangular, shallow pond, what do you call it? A pool, right? Concrete, whatever it is, that essentially comes out from the Lincoln Memorial and heads towards the Washington Monument, right? I mean, it's an iconic fixture of the National Mall in Washington, D.C. Half the time, it's empty. The other half of the time, it's nasty. It's the weirdest thing because it's not that big, really. And it's always looked nasty. And so Trump was like, we're going to make this nice, right? For the whole 250th birthday party and all that. I get it, right? And so $14 million, according to these reports that President Trump did. And then he put in some sort of a blue base to it, so that it would be blue instead of green or gray color, whatever. Well, according to CNN and other reports, and I haven't seen this yet, some blue material at the bottom of the Lincoln Memorial reflecting pool is peeling off days after the pool was painted blue and refilled as part of a multi-million-dollar renovation project ordered by President Donald Trump. On Thursday, CNN observed a flap of blue material that was partially attached in the area. Unclear if the material is paint or sealant and what caused it to come up. And also, they're finding that it's full of algae and nasty and thick and green already. First question, of course, is, CNN, don't you have something better to do? Like, there's other stuff going on. How about paying attention to what's going on in the world and actually accurately reporting on things? But in this situation, for $14 million, President Trump, who is a real estate mogul, how many resorts does he have all around the world? He has the power of the entire federal government. Can't figure out how to keep a pool clean. I have an issue with that. For $14 million, give me $14 million, and I'll hire a pool guy from Beverly Hills, and he'll keep that reflecting pool spick and span. I don't get it.
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9: Well, this is something the U.S. and Iran will like. I'm Dave Anthony, Fox News. A new ceasefire for Israel in Lebanon that just went into effect an hour ago, and Hezbollah is agreeing to abide by it.
10: This ceasefire was brokered, according to a U.S. official, by the Qatari government, as well as with help from Iran. Of course, though, Iran has been supporting Hezbollah, so they have a hand in all of this. But, you know, this comes after some really intense fighting last night. According to the IDF, 4 of their soldiers were killed in this fighting. They say that they killed dozens of Hezbollah fighters, and they struck about 80 Hezbollah positions in this latest round of fighting.
9: Fox Business's Max Gordon in Dubai. That flare-up in Lebanon reportedly had Iran refusing to go to a round of negotiations supposed to start today in Switzerland with Vice President Vance. Those talks were postponed. He's still in Washington 2 days after the U.S. and Iran agreement was signed.
11: And also triggered a 60-day window to negotiate the final terms of the deal. Key agreements include an immediate end to the war, a U.S. ending its naval blockade of Iranian ports, and Iran agreeing not to develop a nuclear weapon.
9: Fox's Doug Luzader. Some in Congress and both parties have been critical of sanctions relief and other financial benefits for Iran in the deal. Democrats claim Iran's better off now than before the war. President Trump posted on Truth Social this morning, how stupid can some people be? The Obama Presidential Center opens today in Chicago, the day after a celebrity-filled ceremony where the former president touted his library, showing how precious democracy is.
12: And remind us what we can achieve when we embrace our shared responsibilities as citizens.
9: And former President Obama also seemed to reference President Trump, calling for cooperation among nations.
12: Instead of trying to dominate and bully and squeeze every advantage just because we can.
9: Three other ex-presidents were there. President Trump not invited. He has called the new Obama library trash. America's listening to Fox News.
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4: 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Showers and thunderstorms today, looking for a high in the low 70s. Your full KNSI forecast is on the way in moments. Good morning, I'm Jennifer Leverins. Road closures will be coming to St. Cloud next week. Starting at 7 a.m. Monday, the northbound lane of 33rd Avenue North will be closed to traffic between Veterans Drive and 9th Street North. Then on Wednesday morning, Veterans Drive will be down to one lane in each direction from 31st to 34th Avenue North. Get all the local road project info at knsiradio.com. Gas came down another 3 cents overnight, marking a 75-cent decline since last month, according to AAA. The average price around St. Cloud for a gallon of regular unleaded is $3.57. A week ago, it was $3.70. A month ago, drivers were paying $4.32. Diesel is also down from $5.31 last month to $4.39 today. Today, history and community will come together at Eastman Park near Lake George. The 30th annual St. Cloud Juneteenth celebration will be held at the park from noon to 7 with music, grilling competitions, and domino tournaments among the many on-site activities. Dance performances from Elevate Dance Center and the Boys and Girls Clubs of Central Minnesota will also be held. The event is free and open to the public. Get the full list of events at knsiradio.com. Families in central Minnesota have a new reason to visit the Great River Children's Museum. A new exhibit called Sound Seekers puts visitors in the role of a scientist exploring how animals listen in on each other to survive and reproduce. It's the product of a partnership with St. Cloud State University. The exhibit opens tomorrow with an opening reception from 1 to 3 on July 11th. The display will be up through August 31st. Meanwhile, the Minnesota Department of Natural Resources releasing a new booklet for its Junior Ranger program called Junior Ranger Get Curious. It focuses on often misunderstood wildlife, including bats and turkey vultures. Learn more at knsiradio.com. 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For more on these and other stories, visit knsiradio.com, where you can also cast your vote daily in our America 250 listener poll on the moments that shaped our nation. I'm Jennifer Leverins, KNSI News.
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13: 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Now your local forecast from the Hanson Paving Weather Center.
18: Thunderstorms likely today. Otherwise, cloudy skies with a few peaks of sun. Daytime highs approaching 72. Winds out of the southwest, 8 to 15 miles per hour. Mainly clear skies. Tonight, chance for storms. Lows level off around 51. High of 74 tomorrow, mainly sunny skies. I'm meteorologist Paul Trombley on KNSI. Currently 57.

0: This is the Ox. Welcome to Hot Talk with the Ox. Hour two of our three-hour disco swing party. We're excited about Ox and Friends today at Pioneer Place Theater. And wrapping up the week, heading next door to 7 West Tap House, the official sponsor of Ox and Friends. Free drink if you join us in the audience. You can have a free drink, whatever you want, beer, wine, cocktail. And then if you want lunch on your own, a lot of us hang out there and have a little lunch. Good to hang out with the other Hot Talk with the Ox listeners. I don't think we're dining outside today, but maybe. It's raining. All right. Well, whatever. Keep the dust down. I'm not sure who's all going to be on the show today. I'll let you know who's going to be on the show here as we move forward. But I think we have some returning folks that have been absent AWOL for a while. So we'll get into that here in a second. And the big thing is it's the holiday. So, yes, despite the fact that it's a holiday, we're working today. How about you? The garbage man came to my street today, so the garbage man's working. And then 7 West is working. They're open for lunch today, downtown St. Cloud. So we're looking forward to that coming up. So I'm not sure. There's a lot of other things that aren't banks, I guess, apparently, and whatever. So I thought, you know, there's a lot of things about this holiday that we don't know. Certainly I don't know. And I found this quiz. It's a 10-question quiz. What do you know about Juneteenth from the Associated Press? Moments away, just for bragging rights. I'll take it for us. You can take it virtually at home if you want to. I have nothing to offer you other than knowledge and, if you will, exposure to the real story of Juneteenth. But before we get there, oh, terrible one. It is time to give away $25 in gas at First Fuel Bank on First Fuel Friday. You know, it's funny. First Fuel Friday, we still don't have a theme song for it. Like, oh. I don't have that thing to cue for First Fuel Friday.
1: Just make one.
0: What would it be? Hey, it's First Fuel Friday, and then there's some sort of a song. I don't know. That's why we don't have one. After 25 years, I can't figure out, you know, how to make it fun. But we'll... Maybe we'll work on that augmentation for the future. Tell us accurately on the air the price per gallon of unleaded regular at the moment at First Fuel Bank. And you'll win yourself $25 worth if you're not on the 90-day prohibited list. And better be careful because, man, these prices have been plummeting over the past several days and weeks. But how much is gas? What do you want, Terrible Todd? Caller number 4?
1: Sure.
0: Okay, caller number 4 gets it. 320-251-1990, caller number 4. Tell us accurately, on the air, the price per gallon of unleaded regular at First Fuel Bank. Got lots of action here coming in, and wow, I've never seen the phone lines so excited. I think AT&T is having a meltdown right now. Holy cow. But we do have our quick caller number 4, 5, 6, 7, 8, 9, 10, 11, 12 as well. But we'll take caller number 4, which is Dan. Congratulations, Dan! You're caller number 4. Ha
2: ha. Hey, Ox, how you doing?
0: Great. Good to hear your voice. Congratulations.
2: Yes, I got gas yesterday, and I thought, well, the way it's going, you know, I better check again. And I just checked; it's 337.9.
0: Yeah, I haven't seen the markets today, but my guess is I'm probably watching First Fuel Bank for an even more price reduction. We'll see. But yeah, 337.9 is the price. And, you know, we hear on the air or we hear on the news all the time, well, you know, it's 399, the national average. It's like, yeah, well, we got First Fuel Bank in the St. Cloud area, way below the national average.
2: Very good. Yes.
0: You've been a First Fuel member like since they opened, I think, right?
2: Almost. I can't even remember when I first started.
0: Well, it's been a great service, certainly one of a kind in the whole world. And right now, $337.9 is the price. If you're driving up and down the street, check the marquee at the local gas station. It's probably a little higher than $337.9. So, Dan, we will pad your account by $25.
2: Thank you very much.
0: Do we need, what do we need Dan to do?
1: I got his info. We're good to go.
0: Okay, Dan, thanks. Well done.
2: Thank you.
0: First Fuel Friday. Yeah, the non-oxygenated Neat 91. Dang near sub $4. 412. By the way, these are membership numbers, so if you're a First Fuel member, don't cost nothing to be a First Fuel member, but you got to sign up. Basically, it gives you a 10-cent per gallon discount then on the gas you buy. You can use the First Fuel Bank gas stations, sliding a credit card, whatever. But it's 10 cents more than if you're a member, which honestly, even 10 cents more ain't a bad price. Probably still lower than most gas stations around. But if you're a member, you might as well be. $3.37.9 for unleaded, $4.12.9 for neat 91 for your small engines. And just as a quick aside, it's been a few years now. I received a small push style lawnmower from a friend of mine who moved away and just gave it to me. It was almost new, but he didn't know about non-oxygenated 91 gas. And so he was putting in regular gas, and every spring he would take his lawnmower to the repair shop so they would clean out the carburetor and get it running again for him. Well, I'm not going to do that because I use Neat 91 and I've never had to do that. But I haven't been able to start this lawnmower, and this is going to be my year. I'm going to finally clean out the carburetor. This weekend is going to be my big carburetor clean-out weekend. Been a long time since I've cleaned a carburetor in a small engine. Maybe you do it for fun, but I don't like working with carburetors, but I'll do it. And then once I do that, it'll run, I'm sure, and then I will burn Neat 91 in it for the rest of its life, and I'm certain it will start every time. 412. Now, I mean, this thing's got like, you know, what is it, like a quart or a pint size gas tank, and you can mow, you know, a huge lawn with that. So big deal. Like, doesn't matter. I wouldn't care if it was $8 a gallon. But $4.12.9 for Neat 91 at First Fuel Bank for your small engines. There you have it. Thanks to our friends at First Fuel Bank and First Fuel Friday, kicking off hour two of Hot Talk with the Ox each Friday for the past quarter century. Terrible Todd, 0320-251-1990 answerer and manager, if you want to get in on the action, but that's how you do it. We'll call it open lines. I always prioritize the phone calls, and now we know the lines work because, wow, did we have a lot of calls for First Fuel Friday. But in the on the text line, the Boulder Tap House text line, a texter says, reading the whole article, they paint the bottom of the reflecting pool blue after it had been drained. Yeah, I know. They refilled the whole thing with water from the Potomac, which is filled with algae. What did they think was going to happen? Yeah, I agree. And however, now I've thought about this, and look, I'm critical because this is dumb. The reflecting pool, in my opinion, just like the ballroom, look, in for a penny, in for a pound. What do we spend on preserving everything from the National Archives to the Smithsonian to all the National Mall, the Lincoln Memorial? If you go there, I mean, you are looking at a incredible, substantial amount of real estate, upkeep, etc. What would it take to just make the reflecting pool like a pool? Put in a series of circulation pumps. Have a pool guy treat it every day. And keep it clean. I've always wondered, it's not that big. How hard, I mean, like, yeah, it's just not that big. That has been a real mystery to me as to why they let that thing be the way it is. And I thought Trump was going to finally fix it. What? Now, that being said, a texter, Dave, texted in, which I agree. I was thinking the same thing. It wouldn't surprise me in the least if an anti-American, anti-Trump group was able to sabotage the reflecting pool by pouring harmful chemicals and bacteria during nighttime hours. Absolutely. Yeah, it probably would be easy to sabotage and make look crappy, especially for these anti-American freaks that'll do anything to make Donald Trump look bad. But he kind of picked a fight with this one. It's like, you know, I'm going to make the reflecting pool look good. Great. If anybody can do it, Donald Trump can. But he stopped short. I don't know what $14 million gets you, but it seems like for $14 million, you could have converted the reflecting pool into some sort of a water circulation pond. And actually make it look nice. Take some pride in it. I can't believe that we've let it go all these years. We spend so much money making everything else nice all the time. Why not the reflecting pool? It's really an eyesore on the National Mall. Surrounded by amazing, iconic, well-kept, immaculate, historical things like, I mean, everything on the mall and beyond, right? All the buildings. the Capitol, everything from the Smithsonian, the Arboretum, the Vietnam Wall, the Korean Memorial, all the things that are up and down the Lincoln Memorial, striking, incredible, the archives, etc. Like, why wouldn't, like, or fill it in, right? Let's do whatever, just plant grass and fill it with dirt. I don't care. Are we certain a few leftist eco-terrorists didn't dump algae in the reflecting pool to make it look bad? Yep, could be. But I do still think that CNN needs to care more about other things. It's like, okay, just forget about the reflecting pool. Oh, hey, Mike is at the Back to the 50s car show with a selfie wearing an I Am Not the Ox, But I Know Him t-shirt. Hey, that looks cool. All right, thank you. Good for you. If you're listening, Mike, what's the chow like? I see you're in front of a bacon on a stick booth that looks closed. Are any of the food booths open at the fairgrounds? I just want to know what to expect because I'm going to try to get there tomorrow. Let's see here. Hey, Ox, try to run a little injector cleaner through the carb before a complete teardown. I put about a quarter to a half cup in the tank of good, neat 91 gas. Drain the old gas first and fill her up. Usually cleans her up. Yeah, well, it's not starting. How do I get it into the carburetor if it doesn't run? Yeah, my gas tank in that it's bone dry. It hasn't had a drop of gas in it for years. So how do you if it doesn't start, what's the point of running injector cleaner through the carburetor? Because yeah, I'm a big that's how I usually do it as well. I hate tearing apart carburetors. But all right, this is Fez. All right, Fez, how does it get through the engine if it won't start in the first place? Help me out with that. All right. 320-251-1990 on the Boulder Tap House studio or text line. I give you that number if you want to participate and play along with our What Do You Know About Juneteenth? Next on Hot Talk with the Ox.
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17: When you need to know.

everybody sing. All right, I don't know the words. 320-251-1990 on the Boulder Tap House studio or text line. I give you that because you can answer questions that way if you want to. If you want to text in the answers or if you want to, otherwise, I just play along at home. I don't have any prizes for you or anything, so really, I'll just take the quiz for you. What do you know about Juneteenth? It is today. I will tell you, I'll try to paraphrase here. But if you're not familiar with Juneteenth, it's really interesting, I think. It's a fascinating holiday to me because ultimately this is the deal. Emancipation Proclamation, okay, no more slavery, 1863. It wasn't until 2 years later on June 19th that Union soldiers arrived in Galveston, Texas, that the people there even knew that the Emancipation Proclamation freed the slaves. The people who had slaves and the people who were slaves. And they're like, what? Like, oh, 2 years ago. Wait a minute here. So that's Juneteenth, June 19th, 1865. Like, they didn't know. Didn't have Twitter, right? Didn't have any way, theoretically, to otherwise know. According to Encyclopedia Britannica Online, reactions to freedom from the formerly enslaved ranged from silent disbelief to shock to celebrations. Prayer, feasting, song, dance formed the celebration, the basis of an annual holiday that would have come to have many names, including Emancipation Day, Jubilee Day, and Juneteenth. All right. So then they had Juneteenth celebrations every year. Well, now it's a big deal. So how much do you know about Juneteenth? And I don't know the answer to these questions, so I'm going to answer them based on what I think they are. 10 questions. We'll try to get through them quick. What time is it? Going to have to go quick. All right, here we go. Where does the term Juneteenth originate its name from? June Independence Day, Jubilee and 19th, June Emancipation Day, or June and 19th? Well, June and 19th, of course. I'm good with that. The difference between General Order Number 3 and the Emancipation Proclamation. All right, the Emancipation Proclamation ended slavery. General Order Number 3 launched Reconstruction. Emancipation Proclamation freed people in Texas. General Order Number 3 ended slavery nationwide. Okay, I don't know what this is. I'm going to go with this one. There we go. Click. There we go. The Emancipation Proclamation freed Confederate areas. General Order Number 3 announced freedom in Texas. All right. That's what General Order Number 3 was. Okay. The grandmother of Juneteenth, was it Kamala Harris, Michelle Duster, Opal Lee, or Fannie Lou Hamer? I'm going with Opal Lee. 99-year-old activist from Fort Worth, credited with helping to make Juneteenth a federal holiday. All right. I was right about that one. What color is affiliated with Juneteenth? I know this one. Gold, green, orange, or red? It's red. Yes. Symbolizes bloodshed and sacrifice of formerly enslaved people, but it's also the feature of food and drinks. That's why they have special foods for Juneteenth, which can be, if you look at it, it's true, but I said this the other day. It might sound like, hey, wait a minute here, you're stereotyping these people with this kind of food. Yeah, but that's what they have at their celebrations. Barbecue, citrusy things, etc. So red. What did President Trump complain about on Juneteenth, 2025? Biased media coverage, non-working holidays, inflation, or election misinformation? All of them probably, but I'm going with non-working holidays. Too many non-working holidays costing the country billions of dollars. All right. I don't know that this should be a national holiday, but whatever. It's a cool celebration, and it's really something. Wow. How many Juneteenth celebrations were scaled back in 2025? Oh, I'm sorry. Why were they scaled back in 2025? Companies cut DEI support, security staffing shortages, low public interest, or severe weather? I'm going with DEI support. Yep. Because companies reduce support for diversity, equity, and inclusion initiatives. Interesting. When did Juneteenth become a U.S. federal holiday? I think Biden did this. So I'm going to go with 2022. No. Well, it was 2021. Okay, Biden made it in 2021. What's a common Juneteenth greeting?
Oh, boy. I could get in trouble for this one. But I do have already pre-prepared. What do you think would be a good Juneteenth greeting? Happy Juneteenth. Freedom and unity. Celebrate equality. Joyous Freedom Day. I'm going with happy Juneteenth. Yep, and I'd be right. Okay, good. And what helped set the stage for Juneteenth becoming a federal holiday? The Voting Rights Act, the COVID-19 pandemic, George Floyd's murder and subsequent protests, the 2020 census. All right, I'll bite the low-hanging fruit on that one. Of course, George Floyd. And which federal agency announced that Juneteenth would no longer be a free admission day in 2026? Damn Trump. Library of Congress, National Archives, Smithsonian, or National Park Service? Well, that's obvious. Three of them are

0: the Civil War, whatever, Emancipation Proclamation. And yet, 2 years later, parts of the country still didn't know that it happened. Can you imagine?
1: Wow.
0: Coming up on Hot Talk with the Ox, who all is going to be on the show today for Ox and Friends. Looking forward to that. We've got open lines, lots of Friday stew to get to. And speaking of surveys and things and quizzes, what are you most proud of as a country in our 250th anniversary? All that next on Hot Talk with the Ox.
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3: KNSI News Time is 9:30. Chance for some thunderstorms and showers today with a high in the low 70s. Your full KNSI forecast is on the way in moments. Good morning, I'm Jennifer Leverins. A St. Peter police officer is recovering after he was shot Thursday night. Details about what led to the shooting have not yet been made public, but the incident prompted a large law enforcement response and a shelter-in-place order, which was lifted once authorities determined there was no ongoing threat to the public. The officer was hospitalized. Their condition is not known. The Minnesota Bureau of Criminal Apprehension is investigating. Luigi Mangione's lawyers say he will no longer assert a psychiatric defense at his state trial in the killing of UnitedHealthcare CEO Brian Thompson. The reversal comes a day after the defense said it planned to argue 28-year-old Mangione was suffering from extreme emotional disturbances at the time of the shooting. Mangione is also facing federal charges. Thompson was killed in New York in December of 2024. The Minnesota Department of Transportation is planning to replace the Highway 15 bridge in Benton County. The northbound bridge carries traffic over eastbound Highway 10 north of Sauk Rapids. The $7.5 million project will tear out the aging structure, resurface the road up to the bridge approaches, and add a new guardrail. MnDOT says the prep work starts this fall, with the bulk of the construction happening in 2027. A reminder for anyone heading out today, it's Juneteenth, so some services will be operating on a holiday schedule. All government-related services are closed. City, county, state, and federal offices and agencies are closed, as are the courts and post offices, and there's no mail. Banks are also closed, along with all Great River Regional Library branches. UPS and FedEx are making deliveries as usual, and St. Cloud Metrobus is running its adjusted holiday schedule. See the full list at knsiradio.com. And this Sunday marks the official start of summer. The summer solstice will happen while most of us are sleeping. At 3:25 a.m. Central Time Sunday morning, the Earth's axis makes its northernmost tilt toward the sun. This look at news brought to you by North Risk Partners. For more on these and other stories, visit knsiradio.com, where you can also cast your vote daily in our America 250 listener poll on the moments that shaped our nation. I'm Jennifer Leverins, KNSI News.
2: 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Now your local forecast from the Hanson Paving Weather Center.
4: Thunderstorms likely today. Otherwise, cloudy skies with a few peaks of sun. Daytime highs approaching 72. Winds out of the southwest, 8 to 15 miles per hour. Mainly clear skies. Tonight, chance for storms. Lows level off around 51. High of 74. Tomorrow, mainly sunny skies. I'm meteorologist Paul Trombley on KNSI. Currently 57.
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0: That's right. Hot Talk with the Ox, rocking and rolling here on this Friday. Oh boy, oh boy, oh boy. 320-251-1990 on the Boulder Tap House studio or text line. Final segment for open lines. Whatever's on your mind, now is the time to weigh in, because we're heading on over to the Pioneer Place Theater for Ox and Friends coming up. As we are excited to see what the roundtable discussion brings today on this kind of, I'm kind of in a loosey-goosey mood today, Terrible Todd. Nothing's really, I mean, there's things going on, but, you know, we've got the U.S. Open golf tournament going on. Haven't talked much about that. Didn't watch any of it yesterday. Ugh. But that's exciting. Always a fun weekend. And also, I don't know. I mean, it's summer. Can't wait. Get out there and see what's going on. I also wanted to get to this. We touched on it last, no, it wasn't yesterday, Wednesday, whatever it was. Earlier this week, we touched on it, the 250th anniversary of the country and a poll. Let's see if I can try to get back to that one. This is left over. I'll tell you what it is right now. It was yesterday. Whether we got into it. But this was news from Wednesday. What are you most proud of? What are you going to do to recognize the 250th, et cetera? We glanced over it pretty quickly yesterday. Get back into it here shortly. But, I mean, anybody else, this whole Murdoch retrial thing, I just saw that on the news. I don't want to go through another Murdoch trial. Give me a break. We got to pay attention to that. Okay. Also, this, have you paid attention to the dog park thing? The Minnehaha Dog Park in Minneapolis now, they're closing it down because they found out it's an Indian burial ground. After thousands of liberal Minneapolis people said, no, we want our dog park. We don't care about Indian burial ground. What in the world? I find that to be bizarre. what's the other thing? Oh, the enthusiasm gap. Okay, do you want to do the enthusiasm gap? Maybe we should do the enthusiasm gap right now. It ties into something we were talking about earlier. Let me pull this up. This is, I'm going to go kind of off what I originally was going to do. And I'm going to get to, let's see here. Yeah, this is from, where is this? Hold on, let me find this. We have a lot of polling data. We covered the polls, I think, rather extensively, right? But, you know, with Trump and Walz and Klobuchar and the governor's polls and all that sort of thing. But according to the Star Tribune, Democrats appear to hold the enthusiasm advantage among those who identified as DFLers or lean Democrats. 68% said they were very enthusiastic about the upcoming election, compared with 51% of conservatives or Republican-leaning voters who said the same. Republicans face a significant name recognition problem. The best-known Republican angling to get on the ballot this fall is Mike Lindell. Beyond Lindell, GOP candidates, particularly those endorsed, are largely unknown. 51% say they don't even recognize the name Kendall Qualls. Kendall Qualls says, hey, man, we are making gains every day. Give me a break. Like, okay. So I would put it out to you, oh, Hot Talk with the Ox listener. A, why are the Democrats so excited about the election? They are losing on all the issues. How could they possibly be excited about the election? Are they excited because they're getting rid of Walz? Are they excited because Amy Klobuchar is their gubernatorial candidate? I'm not buying it. And why wouldn't Minnesota Republicans be super excited about the election? I put it to you, it's because of that damn convention. These conventions drive a wedge in us locally, statewide, and they need to be abolished immediately. That being said, outside the box with the Ox for today kind of sets the stage for a larger conversation that I wanted to have, because we didn't talk about this yesterday on the show, but it came to me later as I put together my Outside the Box with the Ox, heard nationwide, by the way, not just here. We're hearing it on KNSI and KBRF, which we appreciate that. But this sets the stage, and I'd love to hear your reaction. So hear this. If you've already heard it, you know what you're going to hear. If you haven't heard it yet, hear this and think about it, and love to hear a bounce back from you on the Boulder Tap House studio or text line after Outside the Box with the Ox. June is polling season, and some of the latest show Minnesota Governor Tim Walz losing popularity, even in his own party. Maybe because of the national attention to our terrible fraud issue. Yet polls also show Democrats still say they trust their party over others to tackle fraud. Only 6% of them think Republicans are better suited so to do.
1: Humans make illogical decisions.
0: And only 38% of independents trust Republicans to handle the fraud. Same poll, only 25% of Democrats are very concerned about fraud. Only 46% of independents are, less than half. Now to the fundraising polls. Republican gubernatorial candidate and current House Speaker Lisa Damith far outpaces any other Republican on fundraising and cash on hand, 10 times as much as her nearest primary competitor. Yet Democrat gubernatorial candidate Amy Klobuchar has nearly 10 times that amount and access to seemingly unlimited funds after 20 plus years in high profile public office, and leads in the polls for the general election, of course. Since no campaign ever wins on campaigning on issues that key voters don't care about, a painful conclusion from outside the box, Republicans must hope to have any campaign money left to get Minnesota voters to vote for them in November to root out fraud, after the millions it will surely take them to first spend on campaigning to get Minnesotans to care about rooting out fraud in the first place, apparently.
2: Kids, what are you gonna do?
0: Outside the Box with the Ox is brought to you today by Granite City Concrete Raising.
3: Yep, this is not good. How many times have you heard admonishments to candidates and or watched candidates themselves immediately pivot to the fraud issue? It's like, okay, don't take the bait. If a Democrat or a candidate forum moderator asks you, what about abortion? Immediately pivot to fraud. What about Trump? Immediately pivot to fraud. There's an all-out effort, whatever the question is, to immediately go to fraud. We are begging Minnesota voters to care about fraud. You're seeing it on CNN. You're seeing it all over Fox News. You're seeing it everywhere. You're seeing it proliferate on conservative national media focused on Minnesota. It's also proliferating on, if you will, conservative national media. Who's to blame? 100% Tim Walz, the Democrat administration, and the Democrats themselves, and Democrat policies. And yet, polls are showing that tons of people really don't care. They don't care about fraud. The Republicans, 91% of Republicans very concerned. 6% are somewhat concerned. In other words, 97% are concerned about fraud in the GOP. Only 25% of Democrats are very concerned about fraud. Only 46% of independents are. You can't run a campaign to woo the independent voters, which is the key voters, on an issue that only 46% care about. You're not going to get enough independent voters. If that's all you've got less than half of independents who are very concerned about fraud. How can you not be very concerned about fraud? Have you watched any of the news coverage? Are you paying attention at all? Regardless what you're watching or what you're doing, if you're not aware or care that much about this fraud,
0: I'm not sure who I'm going to vote for.
3: No, I don't really care about fraud. Okay, well, I'm going to vote for Amy Klobuchar. I don't know. What? The amount of resources that have already gone into making people notice and care about fraud in this state, I don't even know what they are. But I'm dead serious. If less than half of the key voters that we're targeting, the Republicans aren't very concerned about fraud, we got an uphill battle here. And if the Democrats are out fundraising the Republicans, 10-1, explain to me, if Minnesotans aren't upset about the current leadership now and they don't care about this main issue, where does our state go? That would illustrate to me there's never been a more desperate time for our state to have a change of party leadership. Because of literally, are we just seeing that these people aren't hearing about it, or they just don't care? Because they're hearing about it. This is one of those issues where, oh, gee, I never heard about that. Oh, no, you're hearing about it. Democrats, Republicans, everybody. And if we've conditioned our population, especially the all-valued independent voter, to not really care about it. They didn't care about public safety. They didn't care about lawlessness and defunding of police. They didn't care about their shopping malls being looted by gangs of roving lunatics and criminals. They didn't care about their children being told that they can determine their own gender. They didn't care about parents at school board meetings being dubbed as terrorists by the federal government. They didn't care about any of this. And they don't care about fraud. How do you compete? How do you combat that in Minnesota? And then come out and say, and by the way, I'm the best candidate to represent you because of this, that, this, and that, and this, and that. If the bulk of the people don't even care about these major issues anyway, apparently. 320-251-1990 on the Boulder Tap House studio or text line. Point is, we need every single little sliver to win in this election. You can't have somebody that does dumb things or has done whatever. I don't know what it is, but every little sliver. Got to out fundraise, got to out message, got to out work, got to out whatever. But if we have to spend all our money trying to get people to pay attention and care about fraud, like, wait a minute here. Doug texting in, doesn't matter who's to blame for the fraud. It matters whether or not the taxpayers are getting any of that money back. Everyone knows that no elected officials are going to be held accountable, right? It does taint all officials, does it not? A lot of people don't care about fraud because they're being taken care of in the state of Minnesota by the Democrats, all the freebies. You know, fair, and this is one of those things where I accuse us in Rocks and Cows country of just not having a perspective and thinking that everybody's like us when they're not. But there's another, Jeff has brought it up here in the Boulder Tap House text line. There's another thing, too, that I forget that there are a ton of people who I believe would benefit from a change in Minnesota, though they're looking at their dollars and cents and saying, no, I wouldn't, because these people are talking about making me work for my welfare benefits. These people are talking about cutting some of these services. These people are talking about getting rid of my eligibility for some of these things when I'm living on it. It's like, I contend in the long run, you're better off if that's the case, maybe. But that's tough. So, yes, I don't think about how many people there are heavily on the dole. It's one thing to be on assistance and, you know, getting a hand up. But it's another thing just being totally dependent on handouts forever. And there's a ton of those people, and I forget about them. So thanks, Jeff. I appreciate that. What is this? In honor of the fast approaching summer solstice, for all the haters of doing the mental gymnastics of moving the clock forward this spring, if we did not adjust the clock, our morning civil twilight would start at 3:49 a.m. with an official sunrise at 4:25 a.m. here in St. Cloud. Oh, that's a random open lines. Thank you. Good point. I got to say, too, it is an adjustment, right, to go to bed while there's still some sunshine. That is an adjustment. No question. But it would be, it would be even weirder, yeah, if the sun comes up, you know, in the morning or, you know, when it should be dark. I get it. But right now, you know, people talk about living in Alaska. Oh, they only have 2 hours of daylight, whatever. It's like, well, we don't really have a lot of night at this time of the year anyway, right? Even at night or in the morning. Seems like it's always light out. But maybe that's just me. But, you know, there is one time, if you want to experience dark night in the summertime in Minnesota, get a dog. It is amazing. If you want to see nighttime, deep dark night as a Minnesotan, get a dog, because inevitably that's exactly when they're going to have to go outside. Those 3 hours when it's really dark outside is when the dog has to go out. I'm sorry, am I bitter? Coming up on Hot Talk with the Ox, hear who is going to be on Ox and Friends at Pioneer Place Theater, downtown St. Cloud. That's coming up. Also, I want to just kind of get into it. We'll get into it with our panel. about the 250th birthday. What are we especially proud of as Americans? Didn't have a chance to get to this. I'll paraphrase the story, probably, for the show coming up next hour. But Air Force One is in the news. It's just about the swan song for Air Force One. They've got the new Air Force One. There's technically like three new Air Force Ones about to be unveiled. That coming up. And what region of Minnesota do you like to vacation in, or do you plan on vacationing in? Look, as a Minnesotan who has vacationed in most sectors in Minnesota, I kind of take issue with some of these polls. But we'll get into that coming up next.
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0: with the Ox, magically morphing into Ox and Friends at Pioneer Place Theater, downtown St. Cloud. Oh boy, oh boy, oh boy. Our friends today include, but may not be limited to, the triumphant return of Bob Abel, commercial real estate broker in the area. Also, Tim O'Driscoll, state representative, being out for several weeks due to legislative business and whatnot. He'll be joining us again. I think we might have Steve the Gottwalt on microphone four today. Not sure who else is going to be on the microphones, but lots of things to talk about. The Juneteenth holiday for one. Also just summer in general, the Iran deal, everything from Major League Baseball to who knows what. We'll see what what we do is at the beginning of the show, I'll say, hey, group, or before we go on the air, it's like, what do you think? Like, what you know, what's on your mind? And sometimes people from our group will bring something that has not been talked about on Hot Talk with the Ox, so we might get into that too, who knows. But then, of course, it's all a prelude to a free drink next door afterwards at 7 West Tap House, the official sponsor of Ox and Friends at Pioneer Place Theater. So if you're in the audience with us, A, I have still select sizes for the soon-to-be no longer in supply, I Am Not the Ox, But I Know Him t-shirts for everybody in the audience if you want some. I also have a free drink at 7 West Tap House for everybody in the audience next door afterwards, if you so desire. Alcoholic, non-alcoholic, whatever. So join us if you can, or just stay tuned for Ox and Friends next.

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10: When you need to know.
11: A renewed ceasefire in Lebanon. I'm Dave Anthony, Fox News. It went into place 2 hours ago that after a flare-up of fighting between Israel and Iran-backed Hezbollah militants and the postponement of new U.S.-Iran negotiations that were supposed to start in Switzerland today.
12: This is not a retreat for Israel from these established security zones in southern Lebanon. And the IDF says that they have every right to defend themselves. And this comes on the heel of heightened fighting in southern Lebanon. Overnight, the IDF reported 4 soldiers were killed and dozens of Hezbollah fighters died.
11: Fox's Max Gordon also has an update on the Strait of Hormuz that reopened fully to oil and other shipping today.
12: Iran is now requiring ships to register with the Iranian government and hinting that tolls might be put in place after the 60-day negotiation period.
11: Many lawmakers in Washington are wary of the agreement with Iran and the concessions it gives. Republican Congressman Rich McCormick tells Fox,
13: they're going to get $300 billion no matter where it comes from. They're going to have sanctions that we had before the war removed.
11: But President Trump posted on Truth Social this morning, Iran gets no U.S. money, not 10 cents. And he wrote, Democrats say Iran's better off now than 4 months ago. How stupid can some people be? A win in court for pro-choice advocates.
14: A Missouri judge upholds the state's voter-approved Reproductive Freedom Amendment, also known as Amendment 3. Over a year after voters approved it, the ruling strikes down several abortion restrictions in Missouri, expanding access, including abortion medication. Supporters call the ruling a monumental win for reproductive freedom and abortion access. The state says it plans to appeal.
11: Fox's Jeff Manasso. The American World Cup soccer team getting ready for its second match.
15: Forward Haji Wright says the U.S. can't get overconfident against Australia despite dominating Paraguay 4-1 in the U.S.'s last game.
16: Any team who's qualified for the World Cup can hurt us.
15: Australia also won its opener.
11: That's Kevin Uretsky. The game's at 3 p.m. Eastern. 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
18: 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Showers today with thunderstorms possible and a high in the low 70s. Your full KNSI forecast is on the way in moments. Good morning, I'm Jennifer Leverins. Road closures will be coming to St. Cloud next week. Starting at 7 a.m. Monday, the northbound lane of 33rd Avenue North will be closed to traffic between Veterans Drive and 9th Street North. Then on Wednesday morning, Veterans Drive will be down to one lane in each direction from 31st to 34th Avenue North. Get all the local road project information at knsiradio.com. 2 Texas brothers have admitted to a violent Minnesota home invasion that netted more than $8 million in cryptocurrency. U.S. attorney Daniel Rosen says 25-year-old Isaiah Garcia and 24-year-old Raymond Garcia pleaded guilty Thursday to interference with commerce by robbery. Court documents say the pair drove up last September, kidnapped a family at gunpoint inside their Washington County home, and held them for more than 8 hours before forcing a victim to transfer the crypto. A son's 911 call sent the brothers running, but investigators tracked them to the Houston area. Each faces up to 20 years in federal prison and restitution. No sentencing date is set. The 30th annual St. Cloud Juneteenth celebration takes place today at Eastman Park near Lake George. The event runs from noon to 7 and is free and open to the public with music, grilling competitions, and domino tournaments among the activities. Dance performances also planned from Elevate Dance Center and the Boys and Girls Clubs of Central Minnesota. Get the full list at knsiradio.com. Sauk Rapids is getting ready for its annual Rapids River Days Festival, running June 25th through the 27th. One of the festival's biggest attractions is the annual parade. Coordinator Marla Elnis says this year's parade will have something for everyone.
6: We also have a lot of features in the parade that everybody just loves, and whether you're new or you've been watching the parade for many years, is that they've seen Sauk Rapids grow so much and has so much more to offer than they ever had seen before.
18: The three-day celebration features family-friendly events, including a medallion hunt, music, and the Miss Sauk Rapids pageant. 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I'm Jennifer Leverins, KNSI News.
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17: When you need to know, your weather is on KNSI. Now your local forecast from the Hanson Paving Weather Center.
22: Thunderstorms likely today. Otherwise, cloudy skies with a few peaks of sun. Daytime highs approaching 72. Winds out of the southwest, 8 to 15 miles per hour. Mainly clear skies. Tonight, chance for storms. Lows level off around 51. High of 74 tomorrow. Mainly sunny skies. I'm meteorologist Paul Trombley on KNSI. Right now, it's 56 degrees.
23: Can we all get along? Can we get along?

0: right, everybody is here. We're still trying to figure out the new equipment. Thank you, Representative O'Driscoll. Oh, I see. I changed around your headphones. There you go. That's why you guys aren't hearing anything. We'll have to figure it out over the break, but thank you. Yeah, what? Huh? What? Joining us, we have Representative Tim O'Driscoll is here with us back. Triumphant return of Tim O'Driscoll. Hello there.
1: Good morning.
0: And we have Senator Jeff Howell, the triumphant return. Oh, no, you're always here. Thanks for coming back, Senator. Always having time for us.
2: Wasn't quite sure whether I was welcome or not.
0: And Bob Abel, he should have said that.
2: Yes.
0: I mean, realistically. Good to see you back again.
3: Thank you.
0: You're alive, you're upright, and taking nourishment.
3: I've already had my third martini, so I'm in good mood.
0: Evan Windahl is here with us, making his debut appearance on Ox and Friends. Evan is the chair of the Benton County BPOU Republicans. Hello, Evan. Now I got to figure out what microphone you're on there. How about this one? There you go. Talk to us, Evan.
4: Young Republicans. Cool enough to be part of the BPOU chair.
0: The Young Republicans. Forgive me. That's Benton County Young Republicans.
1: He has ambitions.
4: Josh would be very mad at me if I claim that.
0: I see.
2: And what age do you have to be under to be considered young?
4: 40 these days.
0: Question.
1: 40.
0: What? Hey, only Jeff. Republicans.
1: Hey, Jeff.
4: Yeah.
1: Jeff.
0: Right.
1: We're 1.5 young Republicans.
2: I've been told I'm a young guy, but the guy that I was telling you that was using a walker, but right? I'm not quite sure what that means.
1: Bob's standing right here.
0: We have a plethora of topics, and not necessarily warranting like the number one most important topic, but we have a valuable resource at the table. You might not even realize the value of one of our resources here at the table, and that is Bob Abel. Bob, though he doesn't drive a rusty van around and have affairs with the rich women that are alone in their Malibu homes, but he does maintain a pool.
5: And it is crystal clear, and it didn't cost $14 million.
0: What's
5: or
0: the deal?
5: Whatever
0: what in the world?
5: Well, I was amazed that the reflective wasn't circulated water, wasn't dealt with like a swimming pool. I don't care what body of water you take out there. I don't care what chemicals you add. Without circulation, it's going to get algae. And
0: you would know that as a pool owner.
5: Plus, there are so many super ideal substances. Why that blue is coming off. I wonder who he hired, who selected the contractor for this, because they were boneheads. All they had to do was put in a simple circulating system, do the right combination of chemicals to put on the bottom, and that thing would be crystal clear, baby blue, period.
0: What the hell?
5: Swimming pools are so easy to maintain today.
2: I know they painted the bottom of the pool. I was out there when the process was going on.
0: Oh, sure.
2: But what happened to it? Is it failing?
5: It was probably wet. Or it wasn't sealed.
2: Are you telling me it's failing?
5: Or they didn't do it.
0: Yeah,
5: it's coming off in sheets.
0: It's coming off in sheets, and it's also full of algae.
5: Completely full of algae and
0: discolored.
5: It's as
0: green as it's ever been.
1: Bob, so you're saying circulation is important?
5: Water circulation.
1: Well, I know that the circulation in my body is pretty important as well.
5: Yes.
2: But I would say almost all circulation of money and everything is
5: I still think whoever did this was hired by somebody and they were told, screw it up, because it looked so beautiful when it was first done.
1: I'm sure the funding came from the Inflation Reduction Bill for that.
0: Right.
5: Is that 498-page bill?
0: That's something else. That was longer than that.
1: That's the one that was going to be the new Green Deal, and it's like, wait a minute, let's call that the Inflation Fighting Bill.
2: Oh, well, they got a Green Deal.
5: I'll bet you if they would have named it the Trump Reflecting Pond, it would have been done by Trump right.
4: It would have been done with gold brick then.
5: Yes.
0: Yeah, right? Yes! Exactly.
1: But in about 6 weeks, they would require him to take his name off of it.
5: Yeah.
0: All right. Well, okay, just a thought. So you're saying it's not that hard. But I mean,
2: Bob, have you offered your services to go fix that problem for Trump?
0: Right.
2: Have you called him?
5: I should.
2: Mm-hmm. You should.
5: I should.
0: Well, they need a circulation system in there, obviously.
5: And I just can't believe it's not there. But at the same time, there's no way that coating should have come off the bottom. I mean, these things go in and they're good for 15, 20 years, not 20 hours.
1: Do you know how to get a call from the administration if you want to call them and give them advice like that?
5: Do I have to threaten somebody?
1: Nope. Oh, you do is you erect like a 12-foot statue of Trump on one end and say, I think the president should come and see how his image reflects in my pool.
5: Pool.
1: Ah. And maybe he can leverage that.
0: Hey.
1: Never thought of that. The national.
0: Right, you could do that.
1: Huh?
5: Never thought of that.
1: Hey, you'd have to me for more helpful hints, Bob.
0: You'd have to free up your week next week, though, to make the travel. Yeah. All right. Well, there you have it. I just said you had mentioned that right before we started the show. And I said that we always start the show ahead of time, like, hey, what's the big topic? Not necessarily the biggest topic in the world, but
5: I've been following it, and I've been just dumbfounded as to how stupid
0: I know
5: they did this project. Come on. Well,
0: either that or it's sabotaged.
5: Well, that's always a possibility.
1: The older I get, the more the statement becomes true. People, they ain't always real smart.
0: Ah. All right, moving beyond that then, speaking of this, I think probably the biggest topic of the week has been this Iran deal. We have peace now somehow. And the Netanyahu somehow attaching like the final like attack on Hezbollah, whatever, it's like, okay, to get it out of his system,
5: they
0: maybe,
5: just settled
0: whatever.
5: This morning.
0: They settled it out, right, and all that stuff. Mm-hmm. But the Republicans are saying, wrong answer. We're basically going back to the way it was before. Democrats are like, we never liked this in the first place.
5: You know, here's the amazing thing. Let's pretend Texas is Israel, and Mexico is firing rockets every damn day into Texas. And we decide to resolve something that still lets Mexico keep their rockets, keep their drones, keep all of their stuff. Of course, Israel is going to be concerned, because I don't think there's a person alive that has any brain at all that doesn't realize this isn't going to stay. This
1: well, using your hold. Scenario, Bob.
5: They've never kept their word. It's their ideology. It has nothing to do with money. That country could be bankrupt. Half their people could be dead. You're not going to change the ideology leaders.
1: Using your analogy of Texas and Mexico and bombs, it'd be like building the border wall but leaving doors in it.
5: Well, there are doors in our border wall, by the way.
1: That are open all the time?
5: Yes.
1: So you can come and go?
5: For animals to move through. We were there. We saw it.
0: Yeah, there are. But point is taken. It's right. More of a comparison situation.
5: Granted. And again, it's awfully close.
1: And no reflection pond necessary.
5: Right.
4: Well, and it's funny how Netanyahu is always going after military targets, but then to sour the deals, he kept bombing Beirut in North Lebanon, mm-hmm. when he always said his targets are in South Lebanon. Well, why is he bombing like random buildings in Beirut? So
1: he's geographically challenged.
4: Geographically challenged.
5: We're trying to take the upper road and be nicer. They don't care if they shoot and kill all the babies in the hospitals. We, on the other hand, want to only harm their military targets. I think that's a mistake. Going back to World War II, if we'd have the same media, the same mentality, we would have lost World War II. And one thing that people don't realize, one of the worst things the U.S. ever did was Dresden. We firebombed that city to the point where we killed tens of thousands of people, literally put the city in the ground. And do you know what that did? Led to the surrender and the termination of that war on our terms. That's
2: both on the European and
5: on
2: the Western.
5: And I think what went on now, these people out there, I'm paying $4.92 a gallon for gas. They're so damn worried about their own personal lives. And yet what we've done, at least delayed for maybe our lifetimes, the fact that we could be nuked because of ideology. No other reason.
2: And I tell you what, you can say what you want about trying to go in there and we're going to have people on the ground. We got to go in and get that nuke stuff, the uranium. We've got to do all this stuff. Well, I'll volunteer those folks that thinks that we just need to go in and fight the war. Throw the helmet on, throw your body armor, be the first one to lead the charge, because those of us that have been there, done that, aren't really all that fired up and going in. And if we can get this done through a peaceful process, let's give it a chance. If it doesn't work, we can always go in there and kick their hind ends if that's the important threat.
5: Jeff, important thing nobody understands is the reason we weren't successful in Afghanistan. The topography, the land, the mountains, the terrain was almost impossible. Iran is the same. Afghanistan was difficult. This is difficult. It's tough when it's just the way the lay of the land is. And it would have been difficult, even with boots on the ground.
4: Well, the in Iran, you know that no rockets that they own actually have intercontinental capabilities. They couldn't deliver a nuclear payload to America if they wanted.
5: Yet.
2: Right.
4: Big yet.
5: But I got news for you. They were surprised they could do when they could hit Paris. That was surprising.
2: They didn't think they could do that either, right? Yes. Right, Bob?
5: Right.
2: Who knows what they've got up their sleeves and what China has
5: First
2: given
5: of all, them. They had no rockets. Right they had there. Nothing left, and all of a sudden they're shooting them all over on the place. Where the hell did they come from?
0: But interesting, you know, young Republican perspective on this, right? I mean, there's really a push, I think, for more... I don't want to say isolationism, but kind of a form of isolationism among some of our young conservatives, Evan.
4: Well, I think it's hard to justify to young people who have high gas prices. A used car that sucks is minimum $5,000.
0: Yeah.
4: You know, tuition's $100,000. And then you want to tell them, hey, we might be facing fuel shortages. We're going to be facing material shortages. Also, you can't get a job.
2: Well, suck it up, Cupcake, because we've all lived through that.
5: Yeah, where
2: right?
5: were these kids when Biden had gas at $5 and $6?
4: I'm just saying, it's Younger. Not popular with young people.
0: Yeah.
5: Yeah. Again, well, but why is it what makes our pocketbook how we should run our country?
4: Do you want to go back to Jimmy Carter years where you're lining up at the gas pump and there's nothing there?
5: But you know what?
2: Amen.
5: You know what? We did it. We existed. We didn't burn buses. We didn't riot.
2: And guess what? We didn't have the refinery capabilities or the oil in the United States as we do today.
5: Plus, it was 78 cents a gallon when you had to get only 10 gallons at a time.
4: I will say it's certainly not young Republicans burning buses and rioting.
1: 100% correct.
0: Thank
1: there.
0: You.
1: Ding, ding, ding.
5: Oh, I heard Amen. MSNBC say it is. It's all the right-wing
4: SPLC,
5: wackos.
4: Yeah.
1: Well, and again, to that same point, in surveys, it's do you justify political violence? 30% of liberals say absolutely. It's part of the tool
5: it's how
1: the
5: we got to deal with it.
1: Republicans are and conservatives are like heavens no.
0: To these points, good point. The enthusiasm gap now has been measured. There's a study I was doing earlier on the show about the enthusiasm gap in Minnesota politics, and for some reason, Minnesota Democrats are much more excited about the upcoming elections compared to Minnesota Republicans. How can that be? Our star-studded cast of characters will analyze that next as we continue Ox and Friends at Pioneer Place Theater.
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0: And with Friday and Ox and Friends, we are at the Pioneer Place Theater, downtown St. Cloud. We're excited. Look at this. Look at everybody. They're so excited. Look at this.
5: The sun is out downtown. Did you know that?
0: All right. Yeah, very good.
5: The sun is out now.
0: Oh, there we go. Representative Tim O'Driscoll, Senator Jeff Howe. We have Evan Windahl joining us. He is the chairman of the Benton County Young Republicans. Not College Republicans.
4: Yep.
0: Which you have to be under 40. Good for you. It rots your brain.
4: Oh, yeah.
0: And we have Bob Abels back with us.
17: Yeah.
0: You've been AWOL for a while. Good to see you, sir. Upright and taking nourishment or something.
2: He's actually looking fine.
0: I didn't see you walk in, but I see you're sitting. So,
1: hey, how was lockup?
5: Mm-hmm. You know, I'll tell you what.
1: Well, you got three hots and a
5: I'm suing because that ankle bracelet is so goddamn tight right
0: now. Yeah, okay.
5: So tight right now.
1: Is it chafing you?
5: Yes, it's chafing me.
0: Bob swore.
5: I'm sorry.
0: But, the nice thing is you can vote thanks to the Democrats now. So even though you haven't paid your full debt to society, you can still vote.
5: Wait. I didn't say I was a felon yet. I haven't gone to court.
4: Then why is your parole
2: officer doesn't make any difference.
4: Here.
2: As long as you're not incarcerated, you can be on work release and still be able to vote.
5: Yes. And my name can be Walakwalakwadiya.
0: Mm-hmm. We have an enthusiasm gap. Between Democrats and Republicans, almost half of Republicans are not enthusiastic, and most Democrats are about the upcoming election. I have contended when people ask me about this, I'm like, you know, the Democrats aren't that excited about Amy Klobuchar as governor. They're just not that excited. But wow, they're way more excited than Republicans are about any of our candidates, apparently.
2: Well, there's a misconception out there that we are ruining it because we got all these options out there running for primary, and we're going to be so divided that we're going to divide our votes and it's going to give it to the Democrats. And I'm sitting there going, don't you realize that after the primary, there's only one candidate? I mean, they don't understand. I can't believe how Republicans don't understand the system yet.
5: That's because if you've been to any of these Republican functions, you'll see why, because they are somewhat uncoordinated. My opinion.
1: Democrats are the same way. Trust me.
5: Well, I haven't gone to one of those lately.
1: Of people who have say that there's a lot of similarities between the Democrats and the way they choose their candidates and the Republicans the way that they do at their conventions.
5: And yet we put these people in office that are probably not qualified. They only work like a third of the time most of us do. They have great pensions, a lot of money, and they have power. And all they care about is getting their name in the paper.
1: Elizabeth Warren.
5: Who?
1: Elizabeth Warren.
0: Oh, yes. Pocahontas.
5: Pocahontas.
1: Yeah. And Bernie Sanders.
5: Well, you know what? I think if you're a Democrat and you want to win in any state, I think you better go out and get a tattoo real quick. And then and beat women. And, you know, I mean, that seems to be the type of candidate they want.
2: Well, it is unbelievable that we got the DSA in our legislature here in this state.
1: Bob, it is no surprise why you do not work for Hallmark in the greeting card division.
5: Well, by the way, the cat burglar, she's running for city council, for crying out loud.
2: And that will be a litmus test. That will be a litmus test for Woodbury, whether that city is lost or not. Just like this next election in November will be the litmus test for this state, whether the state is lost or not. And if that doesn't motivate folks and get excited to go out and vote in November, I don't know what should. Because if we don't turn this state around in November, I do believe it is a lost cause with everything that's gone on in this state. I mean, you're either going to vote to get rid of the fraud, which doesn't seem to be exciting for anyone but the Republicans. But if you're a candidate in running in the primary, you better be talking fraud because the majority of Republicans want it. And then after the primary, you better shift to a different topic, and we got to figure that out.
1: I don't know.
5: But
1: right?
5: You've got such a high percentage of people in the state that don't pay any tax. They don't care if they stole a dollar or a billion. They don't care as long as their checks still coming
1: actually,
5: in.
1: Actually, Bob.
5: If you want to fight fraud, start cutting the checks
1: Bob,
5: for all the people on the goal.
1: Actually,
5: on the goal.
1: When they figure out that that $9 billion that somebody else got that they didn't, they'll start getting concerned.
5: Only if you cut their monthly allotment.
2: What was that yesterday that just came out? It was something about nutrition that
5: Minnesota paying SNAP to people that don't live in the state.
2: Well, no, but there's another one that just broke yesterday morning about 6 o'clock or whatever it was that they came out. The Star and Sickle came out and said that there's one that is as bad as feeding our future, and it's something nutrition. Right?
5: Yep, they just found that was just announced.
2: They knew about it since 2020, and no one's been indicted yet. No one's been arrested.
5: Nope. And she was part of the founding.
0: And it doesn't affect you or me or moms in suburbia.
5: Really?
0: It's not making their neighborhood safer, more dangerous. It's not putting their kids
2: through
0: school.
2: Just more expensive, right? We're just affordable.
1: Nobody cares. Where's RFK Jr. talking
2: about?
1: Where's RFK Jr. talking about the fact that these people ate a lot of artificial additives in here, and that's a problem?
0: Even Fruit Loops! It's the Fruit Loops!
3: The color. That's the problem.
0: All right, we're not going to solve it here.
2: But are those the folks we elected?
5: One thing that everybody should be amazed about, and a lot of the liberal media is not talking about it, all of these people in our country for the first

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1: 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Showers and a chance for thunderstorms today with a high in the low 70s. Your full KNSI forecast is on the way in moments. Good morning, I'm Jennifer Leverins. FBI records are raising questions about why Feeding Our Futures competitor avoided criminal charges. The Minnesota Star Tribune reports the nonprofit Partners in Nutrition approved nearly $100 million for meal sites later tied to fraud. Former operators told investigators that its founder, Kara Lohman, participated in the scheme and received kickbacks. Lohman's attorney denies the allegations and says federal prosecutors fully investigated her. However, the Minnesota Attorney General's office is now pursuing a civil fraud investigation. MyPillow CEO Mike Lindell appears to be the front runner for the Republican race for Minnesota governor. A KSTP Survey USA poll shows the ally of President Donald Trump is getting 27% of the primary vote. House Speaker and Cold Spring Representative Lisa Damoth gained 22%, and GOP-endorsed Kendall Qualls is at 17%. About 24% of Republican voters are still undecided. Meanwhile, Michelle Tafoya leads the Republican primary for U.S. Senate. She gained 36% of the poll. Tafoya was far ahead of Royce White, who earned 15% support and 7% for GOP-endorsed candidate Adam Schwarzy. Gas came down another 3 cents overnight, marking a 75-cent decline since last month, according to AAA. The average price around St. Cloud for a gallon of regular unleaded is $3.57. A week ago, it was $3.70. A month ago, drivers were paying $4.32. Diesel is also down from $5.31 last month to $4.39 today. Families in central Minnesota have a new reason to visit the Great River Children's Museum. A new exhibit called Sound Seekers puts visitors in the role of a scientist, exploring how animals listen in on each other to survive and reproduce. It's the product of a partnership with St. Cloud State University. The exhibit opens tomorrow and will be up through August 31st. This look at news is brought to you by North Risk Partners. For more on these and other stories, visit knsiradio.com, where you can also cast your vote daily in our America 250 listener poll in the moments that shaped our nation. I'm Jennifer Leverins, KNSI News.
0: 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Now your local forecast from the Hanson Paving Weather Center.
2: Thunderstorms likely today. Otherwise, cloudy skies with a few peaks of sun. Daytime highs approaching 72. Winds out of the southwest, 8 to 15 miles per hour. Mainly clear skies. Tonight, chance for storms. Lows level off around 51. High of 74. Tomorrow, mainly sunny skies. I'm meteorologist Paul Trombley on KNSI. Right now, it's 56 degrees.
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4: I say Heller and Associates, I remember, right?
3: Heller!
4: He came in for suede spray and a brush and for a pair of shoes, and Mr. Standing, like most people, with all his weight on his toes with his 13s, with his 16 AA feet. So.
3: He's a big guy. Yep.
4: Okay, good seeing you. Bring those feet back.
5: I will.
4: Okay. Okay. You want a receipt, Steve? Okay. Ox, I was telling Todd, I had a couple in walk in yesterday afternoon, and they're up here for some, his mom's 80th birthday. And they're from Glenville, California. You know where that is?
3: No.
4: Well, it's out in the middle of nowhere, apparently, because he came in and he said, yeah, I want to get, he goes, we were here a year ago and watched Gabe fit her in a pair of boots. And he said, we were so impressed. It's like, he goes, okay, we came back. He goes, I want to get a pair of whites, the whites Packers. Whites are those handmade boots from Spokane, Washington. He goes, I want to get a pair of those for riding, a pair of Packers. And he said nobody measures feet. I said, no, it's not. So, and he had 12 and a half A feet, and he's wearing 9 out of 10 boots. It's like, good grief. And he had one foot was right ankle swelled from just being broken. So anyway, we got him a pair of whites. She picked one of these Scully jackets out that they're hanging up here. And I said, you know, and they picked out all this different stuff. We wrote it down so when they get back, you know, we can send to them boots and shoes. So I said, you know, we'll cover the shipping. And normally, we charge people $20 to ship stuff around the country is what a pair of boots cost. I said, you know, we'll do this, the boots and the jacket. And Gabe sticks it in the computer now, which we have on set up through the NSRA.

0: $46.51 to send a pair of boots and a jacket to at Glenville, California. It's like, I called him up. I said, "You guys out in the middle of nowhere?" He goes, "Well, we're up in the mountains. And we're like 50 miles from town." It's like, good grief.
1: Wow. You know?
0: You know, my point is they run around, they travel around, and he said nobody measures feet anymore, and that's why he's wearing 9.5-10s. He had 12.5-8 feet. It's like what people put up with Hawks in their lifetime. And then it's so funny when you get local people that listen to you for years, and finally they get in here, or the wife drags them in. He goes, "Yeah, I've listened to you for years," and finally, when they got aches and pains bad enough, that's when they finally show up, you know that?
1: You don't have to travel 2,000 miles and pay $50 in shipping to stop by the boot shack.
0: Yeah. So, put a smile on your face or somewhere Pops's face for Father's Day. Come in and get a pair of boots or shoes or a pair of fit socks that fits.
1: Open today, extra hour, and tomorrow too?
0: 8 tonight, tomorrow till 5.
1: Thank you, Kevin from the boot shack.
0: Dandy day, Ox.

0: Good times are rolling. No guitars are playing, though. Looks like kind of a quiet stage. But oh boy, oh boy, oh boy, we're here for Ox and Friends, wrapping up Hot Talk with the Ox for
1: Can
0: the week.
1: Can I bring up a public service announcement?
0: A public service announcement by Representative, the short-timer, Tim O'Driscoll.
1: If you have not had the opportunity yet this week to wish Senator Howe happy birthday, you are not too late. He had a birthday earlier this week.
0: Oh! Whoa. I missed it. All right.
2: Whoa.
0: Attaboy.
2: Yeah, yeah.
1: Still not eligible, though, for the Young Republicans.
2: Okay.
0: No. Mm-hmm. Rounded that 40 mark, eh?
2: Gemini, huh? You're a twin?
3: I'm out of the group.
0: Evan Windahl is here with us from the Young Republicans area of Benton County. Benton County Young Republicans.
3: Benton County.
0: All right. Bob Abel's back with us.
2: Actually, I consider young at like 70.
0: I know. It's weird, isn't it?
1: The 70s or age 70.
0: Yeah, there you go. lots to talk about, though. So many things kind of circling around here today. It's been one of those days, kind of a Friday stew pot day. But it is Juneteenth, and I find it to be a fascinating holiday. It's very interesting to me. It's very unique. I think I agree with Trump from last year that, I mean, do we have enough national holidays? Why does this mean that we should all take the day off? But I love recognizing it because it's really an interesting holiday.
1: Well, the other thing is there's no parking meters need to be plugged.
0: Is that right?
1: Well, really? I'm hoping so. I'll openly admit right here that
3: I donated my $2.
1: I did not put
2: Mr.
1: money in.
2: Mr. O'Driscoll's car is a 19. Never mind.
1: And if for some reason my car is towed or there's a ticket on there, I'm going to have a discussion with the council president.
0: Yes.
1: Because he's usually the one that tells us and brags about the fact that there is no parking today, no charges, no fees.
0: Oh.
1: And I have a sneaking suspicion if he's listening, I will get a text message. Oh. Letting me know one way or the other.
0: All right. That would be Mike Conway, the city council president.
1: And candidate for the Minnesota House.
0: Candidate for the Minnesota House, right. But the garbage man was at my house this morning. And your house, I think, Bob,
2: yes.
0: Right? So I don't know. The garbage is out, but maybe that's a different deal.
2: Why do you drop your garbage off in my barrel? I see you every morning on your way. You drop it in mine.
0: Saves me $2.
2: Oh, okay.
0: Yeah. It's worth it. You know.
1: You know, he has to put gas in his car.
2: Oh, $5,000 a year.
0: So, right or wrong, the whole Juneteenth holiday, Biden made it a holiday back in 2021, officially a national holiday. But really, just the holiday itself, can you imagine something is announced, a massive, wide-sweeping, culture-changing policy, and it takes 2 years for the message to make it to the rest of the country? Fascinating.
2: All I know is every national holiday costs the taxpayer in the multi-billions of dollars for all the public government officials that don't have to work, mm-hmm. all the post office people that don't have to deliver mail and yet still get paid.
1: But it's better for the environment.
0: Nobody was talking about this one coming up, though. I mean, at least I didn't hear much lead up to it.
2: It was, you know what? When they started Martin Luther King, that was a number of years ago. Mm-hmm. It took a few years before that got kicked into gear, too. Mm-hmm. Now, again, keep in mind, we live up north. You go south, holidays like Juneteenth and Martin Luther King, my goodness, they are celebrated
3: Why is it always on a certain day? And why isn't it on a Monday or a Friday so I get an extra, you know, the 3 or 4 day week?
0: There you go.
3: I think they screwed this whole thing up.
2: You're a typical self-centered American, thinking of yourself.
3: They screwed up Memorial Day like that, right?
2: Yep.
3: I mean, why isn't that on the original day?
2: July 4th?
3: The 11th of May.
2: July 4th?
1: Oh, 30th.
0: Mm-hmm.
1: 30th of May.
0: Yeah, how do they do the 4th of July? What's the official... Yeah. Is that always, is it like the Friday before or the Monday after, depending on if it's Saturday or Sunday?
3: The 4th of July is a little bit touchy for me, because that's the day that they declared.
0: All right.
3: Right? But we didn't win it for 8 years later.
0: Yeah, right.
3: In September is when we actually won the war and won our independence. Mm-hmm. So, you know, we're celebrating our independence on the wrong day.
2: You know, if we made every national holiday on a Thursday, everyone. There would be so much inefficiency because, of course, Friday, nobody's going to show up. Then you got Saturday. Then you got Sunday.
3: Hey, when the government's out and they're not working, it's safer for all of us.
2: Yes.
4: It is true.
2: But you know what? They still get paid.
0: Thinking outside the box.
1: So if it's a Thursday holiday, which we do have one of those,
2: right?
1: That Friday is called Black Friday. What colors are you going to call the other Fridays?
2: Typically, when there's a holiday on Thursday, I guarantee you, nobody shows up on Friday.
0: Mm-hmm. Well, last year, Juneteenth would have been on Thursday, right? Did we all take a four-day weekend? I don't recall.
2: I'm amazed you're having your show today. That's
0: inconsiderate. You know that. What's time and a half? Well, plus what I get paid today, I don't have to pay taxes on because of Trump.
2: Oh, okay.
1: Well, markets are closed today. Financial institutions are kind of hit and miss as far as banks go.
0: Mm-hmm.
1: No postal delivery. Mm-hmm. Yeah. And again, please, no parking meters.
2: Is Elon Musk going to make any interest on his trillions today?
1: Which is funny because if you were watching Elizabeth Warren and Bernie Sanders, you know, the $1 trillion that he's got now and we need a wealth tax. No one can spend $1 trillion. If you took half of that or a quarter of that and said, if you never vote for a Democrat again, I will help pay down the national debt.
2: Wait,
1: I just wonder what that would
2: do. The national debt is what, 36 trillion?
0: 37.
1: Doesn't matter.
2: 37? Well, that was yesterday. It was 37. Today it's 38. I mean, nobody seems to care about that. Why aren't these politicians complaining about all of that national debt rather than Musk stole all that money because he didn't earn
1: it. Bob, if I can convince Elon Musk to put up a quarter trillion, would you also put up a quarter trillion of your money?
2: I'll write you a check.
1: Yeah.
0: Also in the news this week, we have the Major League Baseball players putting Bible verses on their hats.
2: Yep.
0: We have...
3: There's a ray of hope, right?
0: The region of Minnesota that you want to vacation in this summer. There's one glaring winner of the region of Minnesota, which I have an issue with. Yes, bathhouses are going to be legalized in Minneapolis. We'll try to avoid that topic, maybe. But also, how about the new Air Force One? Say goodbye to the old Air Force One.
2: Coming on duty this week.
0: Air Force One coming up. Yeah,
2: this week, I think.
0: The free one that we got is going to be on, and they've got two others that are being worked on that will be ready to go in a couple of months.
2: Boy, you know, wouldn't you just love to be... To take a flight in that thing. Can you imagine
3: museum?
2: The luxury? Unbelievable.
3: Yeah. And whose museum is the old Air Force One going to go to?
0: Reagan's
3: got his.
0: I wonder whose museum that's going to go to.
2: But we have two of them. What do they do with the second
0: one? Who's that going to be? Yeah, that's a good question. I wondered about that,
2: too. We have two of them.
0: Right, where does the second one go?
3: Well, Obama just opened up his presidential library in Chicago, right?
2: He doesn't have a plane in it, though.
3: No, well, you can't. All the libraries are the same size. They're only given so many square feet. So it's the additional presidential museum that adds all the extra space.
4: Isn't his library the one that looks like the big Rubik's Cube? It's messed up and weird looking.
2: By the way, the best thing he did was the Affordable Care Act. And there's only two pages of the entire bill that are posted in the display. Think about that.
0: you know these things.
1: Back to the point of it looking like a Rubik's Cube, this is the only project that I know in construction, and Bob, you've been around development for a while as well, that was built for redevelopment.
0: Okay, if you're trying to follow this, we're now talking about the Obama Presidential Library,
2: which he has not,
1: not in a positive light.
0: Is that what we're talking about now? Okay,
2: which he hasn't paid many of the contractors, almost $400 million, and many of them are black contractors,
3: and they didn't
2: weren't even invited to the festivities. I mean, talk about being
4: racist,
2: disingenuous.
1: Disingenuous is a good answer.
5: Yeah, that's a nice term.
0: All right. Coming up,
2: be gentle.
0: One more thing. If you've been having trouble following the show, wait till you hear the final segment. You'll have no idea what we're talking about. Wrapping up Ox and Friends next.
6: Hey, Rick. A jumper cable walks into the bar. Bartender says, "I'll serve you, but don't start anything."
7: Chris, what does an escalator say when it stops working? Nothing. It just stares.
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5: On a beautiful Friday, beautiful, sunny morning.
4: Sunny, beautiful, sunshiny Friday. There you have it. One more thing as we go around the table. We have some good time here to get into it. Evan Windahl is with us. Our first appearance on microphone four. There you have it. He is the chairman of the Benton County Young Republicans. Thank you. Tim O'Driscoll, Representative O'Driscoll, Senator Howe. Bob Abel is back with us. I just wanted to get into this kind of a lighter note, and you guys can take whatever you want to. But as a born and raised in Fargo and a...
6: I'm sorry about that.
4: I appreciate that. Thank you. I'm coming out of it, though, after all these years. But my vacation hotspot is the Detroit Lakes area. That's where everybody from Fargo, I mean, if you're lucky enough to have a place and fortunate to be able to go to the lakes, that was what it was all about, man. Maybe you'd go way up to Bemidji. Maybe you'd go other places. Okay, so Axios Twin Cities did a poll. If you're not going to leave the state this summer, you're going to vacation in the state, what region are you going to? What region are you going to? Are you ready for this? 70.4% say... the Northeast, Arrowhead, North Shore, Lake Superior, 70%. I was in my 40s before I ever went to the Arrowhead.
5: But that's because you can go skiing right now in the snow.
4: I don't think so. I just was like, really? I mean, the Detroit Lakes area gets 8%. Detroit Lakes.
7: What a central Minnesota poll.
4: Oh, let's see. 1.3%.
6: Wow.
4: Wow. Yep. 0.5 in southwest Minnesota.
5: Well.
4: 3.2% in southeast Minnesota.
8: I guess if you want to plan a vacation where it's not crowded and you won't have the road, the traffic problem, that's an indicator of where not to go.
4: Pipestone,
8: and where to go.
4: Here,
8: right?
4: We come.
8: Go to there's got to be a state park down there someplace to go to.
6: One thing you have to say about our Arrowhead region up along the our inland ocean called Superior.
4: Yeah.
6: The topography, the land, the beauty, the nature, it is, you can't comprehend. You could stand, you go to the little rock lighthouse and you stand there. It's
4: over the top.
6: So
4: cool.
6: Amazing.
8: But I will tell you.
6: It's just beautiful. And
8: Bob,
6: not only, I'm going to tell you this.
8: Have you been to southeastern Minnesota?
6: Same thing. But they have rattlesnakes. One thing about the Northeast, the restaurants up in the Northeast, they are hard to beat. Some of the food is so phenomenal, mm-hmm. and it's all homemade, locally made. It will compete with any steakhouse in this state.
4: Wow.
6: Period.
7: I have one more thing for
6: you. And it's cheaper.
4: All right.
8: Very good.
7: I have one more thing for you.
4: Yes, please.
7: As advertised and as promised, I got a text message from the council president, Mike Conway.
4: Ah.
7: And he said I was correct, and I said I would duly point that out on air that was the case. No charge for parking in St. Cloud today.
4: Okay, free parking downtown St. Cloud.
8: Yeah, I donated my $2.
6: Yeah. Mm-hmm.
4: One more thing. Evan, do you have a one more thing for us today?
9: Yeah. I'm working with the Benton County BPOU. I noticed in the past year a lot of younger Republicans are a lot less enthusiastic about this election than younger Democrats, and that's because I think the Democrats whoop our ass in terms of reaching young people and telling them you can get involved. So I'm trying to kind of pick up pace with the Democrats and educate the next generation of Republican leaders that young people can have
4: the crowd goes wild.
9: Mm-hmm. And I'm looking for like young tradesmen, working people, your average Joes. I'm trying to tell even people without degrees that you can come to convention, you can become delegates, you can endorse certain candidates, you know.
4: God bless you for that.
7: To that point, the number one thing, and Jeff, I know you're going to agree with me on this. What we have as Republicans is a gap. The Democrats have taken the trades unions and taken the trades industry for granted, that that's a constituency that they own. And we have worked to try to be able to introduce the trades back into the high schools so that kids get exposed to plumbing, electric, all these different kinds of things. And as I've said for years, if you're going to have an emergency at home, if your furnace is going to go out or your water heater is going to go out, please make sure you schedule that in advance, because you're not going to be able to find a contractor to be able to come in and do it for several weeks.
6: Right. When most of us were young, right. Guess what? When things happened at home, we fixed it ourselves. we had the ability. And I want to speak to you about
4: Dad fixed it anyway.
6: Well, he showed us how. We know how to
4: right.
6: fix it. But one of the things that...
7: That's where I learned how to swear,
6: one of the
7: by
6: things
7: way.
6: That we're finding out with the lack of interest with our young people today, when schools decided to take our history as it was, no longer discuss it, teach it, when they no longer teach civics, these kids have no idea how the government runs. Most of them have no idea where they could find a country. They have no idea who their senators are. They don't even know how many senators, how many legislatures. They have such little knowledge. And you know what? How can you get excited or interested in something that you don't know anything about?
7: I would encourage you to keep doing that, keep working with that group, because that is an unappreciated group in the trades, and they actually, when we start talking to them, my time in the legislature, we have had more of them who go, this isn't making a lot of sense for us to be with the Democrats. Republicans are more in sync with what we're doing and supporting what we want to do and where we need to be. That is a group that we need to.
4: Well,
7: we need to get the military recruiters back on campus.
6: Yes,
7: and
6: absolutely.
7: And to increase the pride in this country and the dutiful service that the members of our military perform.
6: To add to that, I would like to see mandatory military for all young people, because I'll tell you what. I have
7: under the age of 40, right?
6: 20. Here's the thing. Most countries require it. That teaches them responsibility, respect, honor. They learn so much in that short period of time that they are totally changed individuals.
9: Yeah, you learn how to get hit by an Iranian drone.
6: Well,
9: I'll agree to that if we get out of the Middle East. I'll go into Hawaii and Germany and Japan. Yeah, don't send me to the sandbox.
6: Can you imagine that logic? Remember when World War II started? We couldn't. The lines were so long for enlistees to get in.
9: That's because
6: wasn't happening.
8: So if not you, then who?
6: Who should go?
8: Tell me that. If it's not you, if you're not capable of going, then whose kids should go?
9: None of them.
8: Well, that is a true statement, yes. And that is why I'm glad Trump did what he did on the 60-day pause.
6: Right.
8: But when it really hits the fan, somebody's got to show up. And if it ain't you, then tell me who.
9: It would be me if the Persians start storming our coasts.
6: Well, that's true.
4: More thing then, Senator Howe. You've had, I think everybody's had theirs, Senator.
8: Well, I will tell you what. I am excited for actually the early voting starting in June 26th. There's 27th. Get out and vote right away, because nobody's guaranteed tomorrow. And if you can legally vote, go out and vote. I still would like to see us only have one day, but as long as we got a season, take advantage of the season.
6: But what about if you vote for somebody and they're not running? Can you go back and say, I made a mistake, give me a new ballot?
8: Everybody is going to be on the ballot. It's too late to pull your name off. Vote for the person you think will do the best job.
9: I think we should do ballot harvesting.
4: Absolutely.
9: Yep. It'd be great.
4: Yep. So you're good on early voting? You're not conditioned to this whole one-day voting thing, Evan?
9: Well, no, I do like one-day voting, but I mean, if it's just the floodgates are open, we might as well make use of it, right? Just do it better than them.
4: Just do better. Amen.
6: Well, voting is a responsibility as well as a privilege, and I think we've abused it.
9: Just like drinking.
4: There you have it. Well, but we don't abuse that. Oh, no.
6: Oh,
4: let's go have one.
6: Now
4: free drink.
6: Now you can have pot.
8: I'm with you, Hawks.
6: Now you can have pot and carry a gun.
9: And vote.
4: Right. Even if you're a felon. All right, you guys. Thanks for being part. You could have been anywhere today. Instead, you chose to be here at Hawks and Friends.
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4: 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Thank you. 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
12: Peace talks on hold. I'm Carmen Roberts, Fox News. The White House confirms a new round of U.S.-Iran negotiations scheduled for today in Switzerland has been postponed. The delay comes as a U.S. official says Israel and Hezbollah agreed to a ceasefire after overnight fighting. The delay in talks is raising questions about the initial agreement, which Vice President Vance defended yesterday.
13: You know, I've seen skeptics of the deal. People say the Iranians will never change their behavior. Well, maybe that's true. And if so, they don't get any of the benefits of the bargain. But isn't it worth trying?
12: President Trump had some harsh words for critics who compared the deal to the Obama nuclear deal. Fox's Lucas Tomlinson is at the White House.
14: President Trump saying his style of negotiation is with 13,000 airstrikes and a months-long naval blockade. And also taking a Truth Social to post the following. The president writing, "The war has diminished Iran. It doesn't any longer have an air force, a navy, anti-aircraft equipment, radar, or practically anything else. And yet the Democrats say that Iran is better off now than it was 4 months ago. Months ago. Overnight, Hezbollah launched an attack on northern Israel, killing 4 Israeli soldiers in violation of the ceasefire. Israel launched retaliatory strikes, prompting Iran to cancel its trip to Switzerland to meet Vice President J.D. Vance to begin those negotiations."
12: And Israel is warning it will respond if attacked again, and that it's keeping its forces in southern Lebanon. The delay is showing up in the crude oil market. Prices are inching higher at this hour. U.S. crude now $77.20 a barrel. And that still, gas prices are falling. AAA says the national average is $3.97 a gallon. And Luigi Mangione reverses course. His attorneys now say he won't use a psychiatric defense at his New York murder trial in the killing of UnitedHealthcare CEO. This just one day after they signaled they plan to use extreme emotional disturbance. 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
15: KNSI News Time is 11:02. A high in the low 70s today with showers and thunderstorms. Your full KNSI forecast on the way in moments. Good morning, I'm Jennifer Leverenz. Drivers on Highway 15 through St. Cloud should plan for overnight delays starting next week. The Minnesota Department of Transportation begins a nighttime resurfacing project Monday, June 22nd. The work runs each night between 7 p.m. and 7 a.m. from Division Street in St. Cloud to just north of the Bridge of Hope in Sauk Rapids. Drivers should expect alternating lane closures in both directions, and the work zone will shift along the corridor as crews move through it. Today, history and community will come together at Eastman Park near Lake George. The 30th annual St. Cloud Juneteenth celebration will be held at the park from noon to 7 with music, grilling competitions, and domino tournaments, among the many on-site activities. Dance performances from Elevate Dance Center and the Boys and Girls Clubs of Central Minnesota will also be held. The event is free and open to the public. Meanwhile, many government offices, banks, and public services in the St. Cloud area are closed today for the holiday. That includes city offices along with county, state, and federal offices and courts, and there is no mail. Most banks are closed, as are branches of the Great River Regional Library. A 3-day stretch of fun is on the horizon for Sauk Rapids next week. The city will host its annual Rapids River Days Festival starting on the 25th. The festival will feature the parade, medallion hunt, and live music. Parade director Marie Popp is especially excited about the annual food fest at Municipal Park.
16: 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It's one of those events where if you haven't done it, you got to give it a shot once, and I promise you will likely come back for a second year, third, fourth, and so on.
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18: 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I am Todd Simpson. 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First pitch, 7:05 p.m. there. And the Minnesota Lynx are in Golden State to take on the Valkyries tonight. Tip-off, 9 p.m. Todd Simpson, KNSI Sports.
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23: Chance of thunderstorms today. Otherwise, cloudy skies with a few peaks of sun. High temperatures reach up to 72. Westerly winds, 8 to 15 miles per hour. Mainly clear skies tonight. Chance of thunderstorms. Lows level off around 51. Lots of sunshine tomorrow. Highs around 74. I'm meteorologist Paul Trombley on KNSI. Currently 57.
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0: Driver is getting 4 months of jail time for killing his own father in a drunk driving crash. Chance Keyser pleaded guilty to criminal vehicular homicide in a crash in September last year. His brother asked the court for leniency, saying the family had already lost their father. Authorities say Keyser's blood alcohol level was more than twice the legal limit when he crashed into a tractor. The Minnesota Department of Transportation is planning to replace a Highway 15 bridge in Benton County. The northbound bridge carries traffic over eastbound Highway 10 north of Sauk Rapids. The $7.5 million project will tear out the aging structure, resurface the road up to the bridge approaches, and add a new guardrail. MnDOT says prep work begins this fall, with the bulk of the construction happening next year. This Sunday marks the official start of summer. The summer solstice will happen while most of us are sleeping, 3:25 a.m. Central Time. Sunday morning, the Earth's axis makes its most northern tilt toward the sun. Sunrise in St. Cloud that day, 5:27 a.m. Sunset, 9:09 p.m., making it the longest day of the year. And the Minnesota Twins on a four-game win streak following a 9-3 win over the Texas Rangers at Globe Life Field. Minnesota takes on the Diamondbacks tonight in Arizona. First pitch is 8:45. For more on these and other stories, visit knsiradio.com, where you can also cast your vote daily in our America 250 listener poll in the moments that shaped our nation. I'm Jennifer Leverins, KNSI News.
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6: 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Now your local forecast from the Hanson Paving Weather Center.
7: Chance of thunderstorms today. Otherwise, cloudy skies with a few peaks of sun. High temperatures reach up to 72. Westerly winds, 8 to 15 miles per hour. Mainly clear skies tonight. Chance of thunderstorms. Lows level off around 51. Lots of sunshine tomorrow. Highs around 74. I'm meteorologist Paul Trombley on KNSI. Currently 57.
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Welcome back in, Clay and Buck, rolling through the Juneteenth edition of the program. I do think this is going to be the only legacy of the whole BLM era, is that Juneteenth is a holiday now. And I will say, as legacies of the BLM era go, I guess it's

0: Welcome back in here to Clay and Buck. Let's see what we got here. We have Mick from Utah. Play it.
1: I'm a government worker, so of course I get Juneteenth off. It's kind of nice. My dad made a good point. Instead of looking at it as a woke holiday like we all do, we should really embrace it as a really conservative holiday, because it was the Southern Democrats that didn't tell the blacks that they were free until later. So we should really lean into that.
0: Interesting. Jay from Houston, play it.
2: Buck, Pete is over a year old, I believe. So you were a dad last year on Father's Day.
0: Is that right? Is that my friend? Yeah, no, I know it's Father's Day, but I'm just saying, if he's over a year old. That's right. He was just months old on Father. I guess it's my first with a one-year-old. That is true. I didn't really think about the timing on that one. So anyway, we will continue to come up with all the most exciting and the best radio segments for your listening enjoyment here shortly, including our friend Alex Berenson will join. He's got a book, the super smart guy, brave guy. He's a dad, too. Going to talk to us a bit about Father's Day. We'll also take more of your talkbacks, your calls, and all that good stuff. And we'll be back with you here in just a few minutes.
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9: Good afternoon, I'm Jake Judd in the KNSI Newsroom. Coming up on KNSI News, a police officer was shot in southern Minnesota. A highway bridge in central Minnesota is getting some TLC. And St. Cloud State University is teaming up with the Great River Children's Museum for a new exhibit. 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
10: Will the ceasefire hold? I'm Carmen Roberts, Fox News. Israel and Hezbollah agreed to a truce after overnight fighting. Fox's Max Gordon is in Dubai.
11: Now, it's important to note that this is not a retreat for Israel from these established security zones in southern Lebanon. And the IDF says that they have every right to defend themselves. And this comes on the heel of heightened fighting in southern Lebanon. Overnight, the IDF reported 4 soldiers were killed and dozens of Hezbollah fighters died. Lebanon reported 21 people were killed.
10: The flare-up in fighting prompted Iran to delay nuclear negotiations with the U.S. plan to start today in Switzerland. President Trump on the Axios show, still claiming victory.
12: There are no limits. We defeated them totally militarily.
10: Reuters reports Iran has already promised Hezbollah more money from its funds freed up by the Memorandum of Understanding. An AP NORC poll shows most Americans still disapprove of how President Trump is handling Iran. The poll conducted as the president said a deal had been reached shows 65% disapprove, while Trump's overall approval remains steady at 37%. Maine primary runoff results are in. Democrat Hannah Pengree will face Republican Bobby Charles for governor, while Matt Dunlap advances to a key second district race. Gunfire in New York's Times Square sent bystanders scrambling for safety. That gunfire erupted yesterday after a fight between a large group of teens, and police say they arrested a 17-year-old and are looking for others involved. No injuries reported. And fears are rising in the Democratic Republic of the Congo as an Ebola surge hits a refugee camp. At least 30 people have died since May in northeastern Congo. Aid workers say the death toll's unprecedented and families are refusing testing. 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
9: 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Chance of showers and thunderstorms with a high near 72. Your full KNSI forecast is on the way in moments. Good afternoon, I'm Jake Judd. A police officer is in the hospital after being shot in St. Peter. The incident reportedly began around 8 o'clock on Thursday night near Bunker Lane. A shelter-in-place order was lifted after police said there was no continued threat to the public. The officer's condition hasn't been released. The Minnesota Department of Transportation is planning to replace a Highway 15 bridge in Benton County. The northbound bridge carries traffic over eastbound Highway 10 north of Sauk Rapids. The $7.5 million project will tear out the aging structure, resurface the road up to the bridge approaches, and add new guardrails. MnDOT says prep work begins this fall, with the bulk of construction happening in 2027. The agency expects the new bridge to last more than 60 years. St. Cloud State University has teamed up with the Great River Children's Museum on a new interactive exhibit. It's called Sound Seekers, and it explores how animals eavesdrop on each other's communication signals to survive and reproduce. SCSU's graphic design professor led the work with several SCSU students. The University of Minnesota and St. Olaf College also chipped in. The exhibit opens tomorrow and runs through August 31st. And the Minnesota Department of Natural Resources just released a new booklet for kids through its Junior Ranger program. The booklet, called Junior Ranger Get Curious, is designed to teach kids about misunderstood wildlife, including turkey vultures and bats. For more on these and other stories, visit knsiradio.com, which is also where you can vote daily in our America 250 listener poll for the most influential moments that shaped our country. I'm Jake Judd, KNSI News.
13: I have a daughter who has a boyfriend who has a car who I don't trust to drive my daughter in said car or to be around my daughter for that matter, but that's another story. I bought my daughter her own car to drive away from said boyfriend. Dad's a happy man now. 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
14: 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I am Todd Simpson. The Twins start a series with the Arizona Diamondbacks today in Arizona. 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And the Minnesota Lynx are in Golden State to take on the Valkyries tonight. Tip-off, 9 p.m. Todd Simpson, KNSI Sports.
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17: Storms likely this afternoon. Otherwise, cloudy skies with a few peaks of sun. Highs around 72. Winds out of the west, 8 to 15 miles per hour. Mainly clear tonight. Chance for storms. Lows level off around 51. Mainly sunny skies tomorrow. Daytime highs approaching 74. I'm Staff Meteorologist Paul Frombly on KNSI. Currently 61.
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0: Montoya leads in the Republican primary for U.S. Senate. She gained 36% of the vote in the poll. Tafoya was far ahead of Royce White, who earned 15% support and 7% for GOP-endorsed candidate Adam Schwarzer. The Department of Education has announced a reduction in interest rates for federal student loans, describing it as part of a plan to make higher education more affordable. Education Undersecretary Nicholas Kent said Thursday that the change is a way of making student loan repayment easier than ever. For more on these and other stories, visit knsiradio.com, which is also where you can vote daily in our America 250 listener poll for the most influential moments that shaped our country. I'm Jake Judd, KNSI News.
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6: When you need to know, your weather is on KNSI. Now your local forecast from the Hanson Paving Weather Center.
7: Storms likely this afternoon. Otherwise, cloudy skies with a few peaks of sun. Highs around 72. Winds out of the west, 8 to 15 miles per hour. Mainly clear tonight. Chance for storms. Lows level off around 51. Mainly sunny skies tomorrow. Daytime highs approaching 74. I'm Staff Meteorologist Paul Frombly on KNSI. Currently 61.
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0: Welcome back in. Father's Day, 2 days away. I do think that conversation is big culturally, and I was just looking. Every time we talk about dads, and I think Alex said it, I do not know enough about the way that family law is structured, and fortunately, I have never had to be involved in any family law-related aspects of the court. But the number of dads of all different backgrounds that tell me if you ever get involved in a custody battle, if you are ever involved in divorce or figuring out what alimony is going to look like or what child support is going to look like, that much of it is broken and still designed as if we lived in the 1950s. And so I do think there's probably worthy for some of you out there that want to do deep dives. I do think there's a story to be told there, but big picture, Buck, culturally, the idea that dads don't matter, I think, has to be pushed back aggressively. And it isn't an insult to single mothers to say that dads matter a great deal. And I feel like a lot of times they're put at loggerheads and there's a unwillingness to talk about dads for fear of upsetting single moms.
1: Look, without dads, civilization is not possible. Without dads, who is there to deal with the wolf pack that is circling in the woods around the cabin? You know, without dads, we don't have the rough and ready men on the wall so that we can sleep soundly at night. And that should be reflected in our culture. That should be reflected in our conversation. And in no way is that a put down of women. That is just crazy talk.
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7: Good afternoon. I'm Jake Judd in the KNSI Newsroom. Coming up on KNSI News, Two men admit to stealing $8 million in cryptocurrency from a Minnesota family held at gunpoint. Drivers on Highway 15 can expect overnight delays. And what's open and closed on this federal holiday? Those stories and more in 2 minutes.
4: 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When you...
8: A tenuous truce. I'm Carmen Roberts, Fox News. Israel and the Iran-backed militant group Hezbollah agreed to a renewed ceasefire after fighting threatened to unravel an interim U.S.-Iran peace deal. Fox's Lucas Tomlinson has more from the White House.
9: Last night, Hezbollah launched an attack on northern Israel, killing 4 Israeli soldiers in violation of the ceasefire. Israel then launched retaliatory strikes in Lebanon. Recall, a ceasefire in Lebanon was included in the memorandum of understanding Trump signed. Vice President J.D. Vance acknowledging at the White House yesterday to reporters that maintaining this ceasefire will be challenging.
10: We expect Hezbollah is not going to be firing rockets and firing drones at the Israelis. And we also expect that the Israelis are not going to be going wild in Lebanon, right? Both sides have to honor their end of the deal.
9: Vice President J.D. Vance was supposed to be on a flight to Switzerland to kickstart this 60-day negotiating period with the Iranians over its nuclear program, but that trip was scrapped when Iran said it would not be attending because of this attack between Hezbollah and Israel.
8: On the other major war front, EU leaders failed to agree on opening a back channel to Moscow. Amid stalled Ukraine peace talks, Council President Antonio Costa says Europe needs direct contact with Russia to protect its interests and not rely on U.S.-led negotiations, adding the goal is communication, not negotiation. A New York City police officer is hospitalized in stable condition after being shot during a gunfight this morning with a man barricaded in Brooklyn. Police Commissioner Jessica Tisch.
11: Inside of the residence, patrol officers attempted to make contact with the individual inside. After receiving no response, they made entry into the location where they observed a male holding a firearm.
8: Officers shot the 48-year-old man who later died at a hospital. The shot that hit Officer Matthew Gale fractured his leg. America's listening to Fox News.
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7: KNSI News Time is 102, chance of showers and thunderstorms with a high near 72. Your full KNSI forecast is on the way in moments. Good afternoon. I'm Jake Judd. 2 Texas brothers have admitted to a violent home invasion in Minnesota that ended with the theft of more than $8 million in cryptocurrency. U.S. Attorney Daniel Rosen says 25-year-old Isaiah Garcia and 24-year-old Raymond Garcia, both of Waller, Texas, each pleaded guilty Thursday to interference with commerce by robbery. Court documents say the pair drove up from Texas last September, kidnapped a family at gunpoint inside their Washington County home, and held them for more than 8 hours before forcing the victim to transfer the cryptocurrency. The son's 911 call sent the brothers running, but investigators tracked them down to the Houston area. Drivers on Highway 15 through St. Cloud should plan for overnight delays starting next week. The Minnesota Department of Transportation begins a nighttime resurfacing project Monday, with crews working overnight through the morning of Wednesday. The work runs each night between 7 p.m. and 7 a.m. from Division Street in St. Cloud to just north of the Bridge of Hope in Sauk Rapids. Drivers should expect altering lane closures in both directions, and the work zone will shift along the corridor as crews move through it. Many government offices, banks, and public services in the St. Cloud area are closed today for Juneteenth. That includes city offices, along with county, state, federal offices, and courts. There is also no mail. Most banks are closed, though ATMs and online banking remains available. All Great River Regional Library branches are closed as well. For more on these and other stories, visit knsiradio.com, which is also where you can vote daily in our America 250 listener poll for the most influential moments that shaped our country. I'm Jake Judd, KNSI News.
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13: 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I am Todd Simpson. 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And the Minnesota Lynx are in Golden State to take on the Valkyries tonight. 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
16: Cloudy skies with a few peaks of sun this afternoon with a chance of thunderstorms. Daytime highs approaching 71. Winds out of the west, 8 to 15 miles per hour. Mainly clear skies tonight. Chance of thunderstorms. Lows level off around 50. High of 72 tomorrow. I'm staff meteorologist Paul Trombley on KNSI. Currently, it's 68 degrees.
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2: 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Now your local forecast from the Hanson Paving Weather Center.
9: Cloudy skies with a few peaks of sun this afternoon with a chance of thunderstorms. Daytime highs approaching 71. Winds out of the west, 8 to 15 miles per hour. Mainly clear skies tonight. Chance of thunderstorms. Lows level off around 50. High of 72 tomorrow. I'm staff meteorologist Paul Trombley on KNSI. Currently, it's 68 degrees.
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Closing up shop today on Clay and Buck, and I'm actually going to ask our buddy here, Mr. Clay, to give us some of his thoughts as we head into the weekend and Father's Day, because Clay's going to be gone for 2

0: 2 weeks, guys. It's going to be a, you're going to have a little bit of an extended Buckathon. Buckfest 2026 will be happening, leading us into the 250th celebration of America. And of course, unfortunately for some of us, England's possible win over us in soccer on the 4th of July, which is just, I'm just calling it now. But that's where we are. Mr. Clay, what are you going to be up to? Anything you want to share with, he's going to be missing you guys so much, by the way. He's going to be calling me like, are they okay? Is the audience all right? How are they doing?
1: So first of all, happy Father's Day to all the dads out there. You, me, everyone who is doing their best. Also, we want to say thank you. We've been on now for 5 years.
0: Oh, yeah.
1: I believe Father's Day.
0: This is our anniversary.
1: The 5-year anniversary of Buck and I coming on. We're going to be with you for a bunch of years to come, whether you like it or not. So we are excited about how well things have been going and the things that we're adding to the program in the years ahead. We're excited to be sharing with you. I'm going to Hawaii. I have never been to Hawaii in my life. We are going to check it out, taking the family. When I get back, I've got a new media company that I'm working on hard. There'll be a lot of cool parts of that that are going to be overlapping with what you and I do. Cannot wait for that. But right beforehand, this is the only time I got a kid who's obsessed with football, and it is football season all the time. They give them 2 weeks where they're not allowed to practice. So this is where we're going to get away. I got a kid starting college, so I'm going to get away for a little bit, and then right after America 250, I'll be back. Now, if something truly crazy happens, hopefully it'll be relatively calm. It's not like I'm going to be unreachable, but I'm excited about it. So going to get away a little bit.
0: Wasn't there like 3 days when you were out in a row a few years back when I think it was the three different indictments of Trump came down, like actual indictments by prosecutors, and you happened to be on vacation. I think
1: everyone, and by the way, it wasn't even like long vacations, and they were all unexpected. Every one of the indictments that came down against Trump, I was out on those particular days. Yes. So hopefully it's relatively calm over the next couple of weeks, but in all seriousness, love the job. Looking forward to getting away for a little bit and checking out Hawaii, which I've heard is amazing. Never been.
0: Hawaii is incredible. I'm a huge fan. Obviously, like any, some people are like, well, but Honolulu's not as whatever. Hawaii's awesome. If you go to the right places, it's incredibly beautiful. And I just wish it wasn't so Democrat in its voting. But you know, you can't have. You know what, Clay? Nobody's perfect. And Hawaii's got a lot of things going well for it. So it's, I'm a particular fan of the Big Island, but it's a real jewel of a place. And I even tried to watch some of the Jason Momoa Hawaii series. You know what I'm talking about?
1: It's yeah. Like
0: they're speaking in like Hawaiian dialect and stuff.
1: Oh, okay. Yeah, they did that whole. Yeah, I mean, it's supposed to be like the story of Hawaii, right? White people arriving or whatever. Yeah, so I can't wait. I'm excited to see it. People have told me amazing things about it, so that's where I will be. You will be hosting the ship, keeping it afloat.
0: Do we people do this thing when you're out where they relay me sports questions to relay to you? Do we keep a box of those? Do we just want a moratorium? People will send me an email, be like, hey, can you ask Clay about, you know, Coach Hawkeye or whatever? Whatever it is. It's always some guy with a cool name from the South. Like, do you want those questions to be stacked up when you come back?
1: If there's truly something extraordinary on the sports front, I will record a talkback for you and send it in. To hopefully look, USA starts in 5 minutes. If we win, we can advance to the knockout stage and hopefully be able to beat Buck's beloved British team.
0: We're gonna beat these Aussies, by the way, and which is, I actually love Australian people. I really do. I think Australian people are some of the greatest people, but we're gonna smoke them in soccer even without Pulisic in. So that's an easy one. When we play my man Harry Kane and those Brits, we're gonna have a tough time. All right, everybody, have a great Father's Day. I'll be back with you Monday. We'll see you then.
2: 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Clay Travis and Buck Sexton.
1: 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We guess what foods to eat, what supplements to take, and then wonder why some things make us feel better than others.
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8: Good afternoon, I'm Jake Judd in the KNSI Newsroom. Coming up on KNSI News, a police officer is shot. A bridge project that will close Highway 15 next year is coming, and Sauk Rapids is getting ready for its summer celebration. Those stories and more in 2 minutes. KNSI News Time is 2 o'clock.
9: 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When you...
10: Peace talks hit a roadblock. I'm Carmen Roberts, Fox News. The U.S. pushed to get talks with Iran started during the 60-day window spelled out in the interim deal. Get stalled, but there are hopes a ceasefire today between Israel and Hezbollah will help get things back on track. Fox's Max Gordon has more from Dubai.
11: The memorandum of understanding that was signed between the U.S. and Iran calls for an end of fighting in Lebanon, but overnight, battles between Hezbollah and Israel left 4 IDF soldiers dead, and Lebanon reported 47 people killed. The IDF claims Hezbollah has launched hundreds of explosive drone and rocket attacks at Israeli soldiers and civilians over the past few weeks. The White House sending a message that Israel needs to moderate its response. Now, with this 60-day negotiating period now underway, it's still unclear when U.S. and Iranian negotiators will meet face-to-face.
10: The delay in talks showing up in the crude oil market. Prices are inching higher. U.S. crude up more than 1% at $77.54 a barrel. But gas prices keep falling. AAA says the national average is $3.97 a gallon. The U.S. men's soccer team takes the field without a star player.
12: Team USA star Christian Pulisic is out for his team's match today against Australia due to a calf injury. Head coach Mauricio Pochettino confirming to Fox before the match that the 27-year-old was kicked in the back of his left calf during a training session last week and later felt tightness during his team's match against Paraguay. Ricardo Pepi will start today in his absence.
10: Fox's Tony Genualdo, the game on Fox, just underway in Seattle. And British authorities are responding to a train collision north of London. Emergency crews are on the scene with reports of a damaged passenger train and evacuations underway. And Wall Street is closed today to observe the holiday of Juneteenth. 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
8: KNSI News Time is 2:02, chance of showers and thunderstorms with a high near 72. Your full KNSI forecast is on the way in moments. Good afternoon, I'm Jake Judd. A police officer is in the hospital after being shot in St. Peter. The incident reportedly began around 8 p.m. on Thursday near Bunker Lane. A shelter-in-place order was lifted after police said there was no continued threat to the public. The officer's condition hasn't been released. The Minnesota Department of Transportation is planning to replace a Highway 15 bridge in Benton County. The northbound bridge carries traffic over eastbound Highway 10 north of Sauk Rapids. The $7.5 million project will tear out the aging structure, resurface the road up to the bridge approaches, and add a new guardrail. MnDOT says prep work begins this fall with the bulk of construction happening in 2027. The agency expects the new bridge to last more than 60 years. Sauk Rapids is getting ready for its annual Rapids River Days Festival running June 25th through the 27th. One of the festival's biggest attractions is the annual parade. Festival coordinator Marla Elness says this year's parade will have something for everyone, including 10 marching bands.
14: We also have a lot of features in the parade that everybody just loves, and whether you're new or you've been watching the parade for many years, is that they've seen Sauk Rapids grow so much and has so much more to offer than they ever had seen before.
8: The three-day celebration features family-friendly events, including a medallion hunt, live music, and Miss Sauk Rapids pageant, and more. 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Today, history and community will come together at Eastman Park near Lake George. The 30th annual St. Cloud Juneteenth celebration will be held at the park from noon to 7 p.m. with music, grilling competitions, and domino tournaments among the many on-site activities. Dance performances from Elevate Dance Center and the Boys and Girls Clubs of Central Minnesota will also be on hand. 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I'm Jake Judd, KNSI News.
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13: When you need to know, your weather is on KNSI. Now your local forecast from the Hanson Paving Weather Center.
19: A severe thunderstorm watch continues until 8 p.m. tonight. Cloudy skies with a few peaks of sun this afternoon with a chance of thunderstorms. Daytime highs approaching 71. Westerly winds 8 to 15 miles per hour. Chance of thunderstorms tonight. Lows level off around 50. Mainly clear skies. I'm meteorologist Paul Trombley on KNSI. Currently, it's 69 degrees.
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25: All right, let's do it. 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
26: Go, man.
25: Grand opening, grand closing on the old Iran deal, it sounds like. Well, wait a second. New ceasefire.
26: Yes, there's a ceasefire now between Hezbollah and Israel.
0: And, you know, the Iranians were very ticked off because Israel was still retaliating against Hezbollah. They were saying, hey, we're going to close down the strait again because you're not abiding by the terms of this deal, this 60-day memorandum of understanding. And then J.D. Vance says, okay, fine. I'm not going to Switzerland to meet with you about a longer-term peace deal. And then it's like everything's back on. I don't know, man.
25: Yeah, because Israel is saying, well, we're not going to pull troops out of southern Lebanon. We're not going to do that. And they have to have the right to defend themselves. And then Iran says, well, then the strait's not open. Mm-hmm. Right. So on it goes.
1: JD's going to spend his time watching the World Cup.
25: No, he's not.
1: On the couch this weekend.
25: No, he's not. He's not a soccer guy, as far as I know.
1: You think he's a golf guy?
25: Don't spread those rumors. Yeah, he has played golf with Trump. He's said he's no good. But
1: I'm watching the Open then.
25: Oh, my gosh.
1: I don't know. I don't know, but he's not going to Switzerland.
25: So the people that are upset about the Iran deal are even more upset now, saying, see, this is what you can expect. You can't take their word for anything. And the gay Ayatollah, he's out there saying Trump made this deal because he was desperate. And then Trump goes on Truth Social and says, I wasn't desperate. You were desperate. You got no money, not even a dime. And that's where we're at.
0: Yes.
25: Okay.
1: Gayatola.
25: Maybe we should never have tried to make a deal during Pride Month because he's a little prickly.
0: That's true.
25: The gay Ayatollah, because he hasn't really officially come out yet.
1: Prickly, you say.
25: Moving on to other news. Tulsi Gabbard's last day. You know what she did? She goes on the video. Have you seen it? It's like 5 minutes long.
1: Yes, I have. Yes.
25: Okay, this is the way it starts.
2: Before the COVID pandemic, Dr. Fauci, as head of the National Institute of Allergy and Infectious Diseases, provided millions in U.S. taxpayer dollars to fund dangerous gain-of-function research on bat coronaviruses at the Wuhan Institute of Virology.
25: Yes.
2: Work which is now widely viewed as the source of the unintentional lab leak that sparked the pandemic.
25: Mm-hmm.
2: Now, in support of President Trump's maximum transparency mandate, today, on my final day as Director of National Intelligence, I'm releasing never-before-seen communications and documents that expose exactly how Fauci worked with politicized career leadership in the intelligence community to suppress the truth about his actions, the virus's lab leak origins, and his role in directing U.S. funding for this dangerous research that caused immeasurable harm and countless lost lives.
25: Well,
1: my oh my.
25: And this is when David Van Camp says, and nothing's going to happen.
0: Yeah, nothing's ever going to happen. No.
1: To Fauci?
0: Yes.
25: What about the documents? Are you interested in the documents?
0: Well, sure, but nothing's going to happen as a result.
25: So we'll know exactly what he did, how it got covered up. That gain of function absolutely was on in Wuhan, which, of course, when you said that in 2020, conspiracy, you're going to get kicked off Twitter, you're kicked off YouTube, you might lose your show.
1: Right. Well, people did.
25: Well, I know.
1: Yeah.
25: Well, there were other people that lost their jobs.
1: Oh, yeah.
25: In broadcast because they didn't get the vaccine the following year.
1: No. Mm-hmm. We know them.
25: Which there were lies about that, too.
1: Yes.
25: But for people that have said, we want justice from this for years, at least the documents are going to be out there, and then we'll see what happens with it. But I'm glad she's releasing this.
1: Will they drag him before Congress again, or can they?
0: They probably can, but I don't think so.
1: I just want to see him squirm, if nothing else.
25: They might.
1: Yeah.
25: People may seriously demand it, and then others will say, well, he got pardoned.
0: Yeah.
25: But did he really, or was it the auto pen?
1: Well, that's a whole nother day, right?
25: Yeah, and that is that even legal?
0: Yeah.
25: So there you go. And speaking of Joe Biden, that was the first thing you mentioned this morning.
1: Well, it's so sad.
25: What's that?
1: The whole Obama Museum or whatever the hell everybody was celebrating yesterday. Joe was there.
25: Yeah.
1: With the climber wife.
25: Yes.
1: And the Big O was there.
25: Yes.
1: Several dignitaries, this. So they're on stage, right?
25: Yeah.
1: They're all together on stage.
25: Yeah.
1: And it's like Big O does the mic drop thing and starts to walk off the stage, and everybody's walking with him, and including the climber, the doctor lady, first doctor, whatever she is.
0: Yeah.
1: Jill Biden.
0: Jill Biden.
1: So she's behind Obama.
0: Yeah.
1: She's chasing Obama.
0: They They left Joe Biden there on the stage.
1: And Joe's just standing there, wandering around. I mean, the poor guy is, I mean, the look in his eyes is vacant, too. Just vacant. Like, what happened? Well, where am I? What am I doing?
25: Are you saying that Jill should have waited for her husband?
1: Well, that's what wives and husbands do, don't they?
0: Yeah.
1: I mean, if you've got...
25: You've said she's a climber. It was Obama's day. She wanted to be in the picture. I mean, what was she supposed to do? Stay
1: well,
25: there?
1: She did want to be in the picture. That's just it.
25: Committed.
1: She's waving to the crowd like she just finished, you know, won't get fooled again and dropped a mic and is leaving the stage. I mean, it's unbelievable.
3: What's wrong with that?
1: Terrible. You're terrible.
0: And poor, and
1: you Joe, left him hanging.
0: Joe's like out there looking at the crowd and he's like, there's my granddaughter.
1: And then he mutters that. Yeah, her granddaughter.
25: Well, you got the audio, David.
1: Yeah, the band. Boom. They're all leaving now.
3: Yeah, my granddaughter.
1: Where's your granddaughter? Where did that come from? Was she there? I'm guessing.
25: Was it Visions? No, she was probably there.
1: I don't know.
25: Yeah. Yeah. It was
1: that's the confusion in his brain. Going, where's my granddaughter?
25: I know.
0: As everybody leaves him alone on the stage.
1: Just left him there.
25: But he had the aviators to look cool. Well, he had that going for him.
1: But it was the saddest, most remarkable thing I think I've seen in a while. I mean, the wife just left him there.
25: Yeah. Yep.
1: Just poor guy standing there looking around.
25: I'm sure when she'll be interviewed about this 2 years from now, she'll say, I'd never seen him like that before.
1: Right.
25: Where he was lost on a stage, not knowing where to go.
1: I thought he was right behind me.
25: Yeah.
1: No, you didn't.
0: You got to put a bell on that guy, man.
1: Gosh, dang.
25: Yeah.
1: Well, and I really want to know, was the granddaughter there?
0: I think so, yeah.
1: Okay, well, what, he was looking for her in the crowd?
0: I thought he said, there's my granddaughter.
1: I thought he said, where's my granddaughter? I could be wrong, I don't know. Doesn't
25: matter. Think he said there. Either way, it did look like he was left behind in
1: the looks like
25: he didn't know where to go.
1: They wanted the granddaughter to come up and rescue him from that stage. Like, clearly it was, I mean, just, it was so...
25: You were
1: remarkable.
25: Ranting about the whole thing when I got in.
1: Well, I am ranting
25: today.
1: About the whole thing because it
25: You're
1: is.
25: Like, and Springsteen, I'm done. I never want to hear a Springsteen song as long as I
1: thing.
25: Live.
1: Here's
25: and you
1: thing.
25: Were a huge fan.
1: I have brought this up time and time again. At what point do you cut bait with these people, right? You just say, look, I've supported their career. I've seen Springsteen probably 5 times live in concert.
25: Well, a to bunch say of cut times. Bait, what do you mean?
1: Because... Well, I'm just done listening. Done listening to it.
25: Okay.
1: And participating in anything Springsteen, okay?
25: Like, you wouldn't have given money, like, even 3 or 4 years ago, I don't think.
1: No, probably not, no.
25: But you're saying, okay, when can you not even take
1: not even
25: any of the songs anymore?
1: Yeah, I just can't anymore. You know, and I can remember buying Born to Run when I was in high school. I was, like, sophomore in high school. You know, and I loved that album and had played it all.
25: You were a big Springsteen guy when I met you 35 years ago.
1: I always was a Springsteen guy. But I can't do it anymore with him. I can't.
25: I understand.
1: I look at him and I just want to throw something at the television or vomit or both. It just absolutely makes me sick. I can't listen to him anymore. I can't hear him. I can't see him. I want nothing to do with him. De Niro's like that with me too.
25: I know.
1: I mean, I love De Niro movies. A lot of the movies he's been in, I've loved. I can't do it anymore. Now, Jane Fonda, I've never cared about one way or another, so.
25: Yeah.
1: That part doesn't. I mean, on Golden Pond, please.
25: It's almost
1: don't take
25: different.
1: That one away from me.
25: It's almost different to me when it's an actor playing a different part in a movie. If it's a movie that I've loved and it's on cable and I'm watching part of it, I can still get some enjoyment out of that. But the musicians, it is harder. I will definitely give you that. And then you're like, and Obama! And you're going off because of his speech talking about American values.
1: Oh, yeah. Okay.
0: Hey, we used to all agree on certain values. Okay. Come on.
1: Until you came around,
0: Right.
25: Well, and now what? You want to mutilate kids, and people have a problem with it. You're like, well, you're hateful. What?
1: Yeah. Oh,
25: you're insane.
4: There are American values we can all share, regardless of party. Values every president here today, as different as we are, has tried our best to uphold. Values that John McCain and Mitt Romney believed in, no less than I did.
25: Okay. And what did they say about them at the time?
0: White supremacists.
25: They did.
0: They
25: and
0: said,
25: if people forget about that, there are clips out there.
0: Well, yeah, they said that Mitt Romney gave a woman cancer and wanted to lock women up in binders.
25: Yes.
0: Oh, and Joe Biden said that Mitt Romney wanted to enslave black people.
1: Yep.
25: Yes.
1: Sure did.
25: Values we could all agree on.
0: Uh-huh. Give me a freaking break.
1: And he just says it. He just says it.
25: Of course, because he can.
4: It is our greatest inheritance. The story of America at its best, because it reflects a basic faith in the decency of our fellow citizens.
0: Well, decency.
1: Well, throw that away. The decency thing.
0: Like spying on your successor?
1: Yeah.
0: Sicking the FBI on him?
25: Yeah. I don't know if you happened to see on CNN last night, was Abby Phillip talking to one of the conservatives on the panel, saying, you know, so many conservatives said he's the most divisive president ever. Is that because he said he was black?
1: No, not at all. Nothing to do with it.
25: You're still on that?
1: I know.
25: Do you remember?
1: They can't come off of it, though.
25: How many white people voted for him the first time around, but then voted the other way the second time? Because he didn't do what he said he was going to do. People forget that all the time.
1: Yeah.
25: No, there.
1: Because he's black.
25: I know. Please. It's sort of the same thing.
1: Stop it.
25: Yeah. Did you see Tom Hanks take a shot at MS Cow?
1: I did. It was kind of funny.
0: It was pretty funny, yeah. Because he was there and MS Now wanted to talk to him. And yeah, he just did a little drive-by.
25: Yes. And you know. It was wild to me that he did
5: this. Doris Kearns Goodwin is here. It's great to see you.
6: What can I do for the 800 people
5: Jacob Soboroff,
6: MS Now.
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6: All right, add a zero to it if you need to.
5: I would say millions now that you're on our air.
6: All right, all right.
5: How'd you feel to be here today?
25: The 800 people watching your network right now. He just beat them down.
1: No, I mean, he pays attention to this sort of thing, I'm guessing, so he would know.
25: That is hilarious. And what do you say to that?
1: Particularly, if I guess you do what he does. Well, you got to add a zero or whatever.
25: Yeah. Still, if there's only 8,000 watching, you're still. I mean, even if it's 80,000, it's not very good. Oh, my gosh. Okay. Illegals stealing identities to get welfare. Really? Got to get to that. And the five stories we're watching today coming right up.
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30: One.
0: All right, number 5. The Italians are mad at Donald Trump because he claimed Prime Minister Giorgia Meloni begged him for a photo, and he took a photo with her because he felt bad for her. Meloni says that's a complete fabrication. Italy's top diplomat has canceled an upcoming trip to the U.S.
25: Why would he do that?
1: I don't know. I thought the same thing.
25: That was just unnecessary. I mean, I'm here to help, not to hurt. Your approval ratings are so bad right now, that's just not endearing you to anybody
1: really
25: right now.
1: Know.
25: I'm here to help.
0: Number four, on her way out the door, Director of National Intelligence Tulsi Gabbard shared more documents showing Anthony Fauci tried to cover up the funding for the Wuhan lab where COVID came from. Nothing's ever going to happen. But
31: there's no doubt that wearing masks protects you and gets you to be protected. So it's people protecting each other.
25: Right.
1: PTSD from that voice.
25: What did he say the month before that?
31: And right now, people should not be walking. There's no reason to be walking around with a mask.
25: Oh, got it. Yeah. Okay. Yeah, you can trust that guy.
0: Mm-hmm. He is the science itself.
31: You're really attacking not only Dr. Anthony Fauci, you're attacking science.
25: Yeah.
0: Science's only begotten son, yes.
25: And dwarfs.
0: Number 3, Vice President J.D. Vance called off his meeting with Iranian officials after Hezbollah terrorists killed Israeli troops in southern Lebanon. Israel responded with strikes on Hezbollah command centers, and on it goes. However, number 2, Israel and Hezbollah have agreed to a ceasefire for now. And number 1, President Trump posting on Truth Social, saying, we didn't meet out of desperation. Iran did. They are finished. We'll play out the 60 days. They get no money, not 10 cents.
25: Okay.
1: All right.
2: We'll see what happens.
1: There you go.
2: Of course, Sunday is Father's Day. I will take this opportunity to say that you, Scott Robbins, and you, David Van Camp, are both great dads.
1: Thanks.
2: Not perfect dads, but great dads.
1: No one ever said that.
2: No one's perfect.
1: You do nicely. You do well in that role as well.
2: Well, I appreciate that.
1: Yeah.
2: But with you and your daughter, you were a dad when I met you.
1: Yeah.
2: And man, oh man, you would do anything for your daughter.
1: Yeah.
2: And still would.
1: Yes.
2: And David, you know, from knowing you as long as we have, you know, way before you were a dad, watching you grow into a dad has been a really cool thing.
3: Thank you.
2: I mean, you're a different cat than you were 10 years ago.
3: Oh, I think so. I hope so.
1: When I first met you, I thought if you had kids, I would have went, are you out of your mind?
2: It was a little wilder back then.
1: Oh, man. Skosh.
2: I mellowed out just, just a smidge.
1: Yeah, well, incredible, the transformation.
2: I mentioned this just within the last week. I've told my oldest daughter before, there's no one that changed me more than you.
1: That's true.
2: That is
1: absolutely 100% true.
2: Yes. Happy to see this. People put this out online. It was like one of those Reddit things. My son-in-law is on Reddit all the time. Anyway, they were doing this thing in honor of Father's Day. Dads were sharing their "don't tell mom about this" type of moments.
1: Yeah.
2: I don't know if you have any of those.
1: Yeah.
2: I mean, I think we all probably have, you know, a few. Dad said, building an outdoor play set for my five-year-old, I drilled a screw completely through a board and into my shoe, barely stopping just as it broke skin. I dropped a string of profanity right in front of him. I said, please don't say what I said. So far, that's held up. There's a lot of different things. But you know what? I would get ratted out.
1: Yeah.
2: Especially by my son. Like dropping a bad word,
1: yeah,
2: driving too fast, whatever it might be, okay, but let's just keep this our little secret. And then I'll hear, so you actually said to him, keep this a secret? Oh gosh, not only did you tell on me, you told that part too?
1: Yeah.
2: What's wrong with you? There's guy code here, son.
3: My son's school, they were calling each other little names, and then he dropped an MF. And then I got a, that was a fun conversation with the teacher and his mom.
2: This is the Markley Van Camp and Robin Show. Yeah. Where do you ever hear that one?
3: Well, he spends a lot of time with me in the garage, and sometimes, you know, things get heated because you're frustrated at a piece of wood or something.
2: Yes, I understand. All right, biggest story today.
3: Biggest story of the day, I guess, is, I mean, is there a ceasefire? Is there not a ceasefire? What's happening with Iran? Talks have been canceled now, or at least postponed, with the vice president and Iranian officials. So,
2: who's ready to nuke them? I'm not. I'm just asking, is there anyone else? Well, I'm not. I don't want nukes. I don't want that.
1: Serious conversations about that, yes. Yes.
2: Off air, that's a joke sometimes.
1: Yeah, right.
2: Joke. Okay.
1: Just a joke.
2: All right. News update. What's your story? Coming right up. We're Markley, Van Camp, and Robbins, and you're listening to AM 1450 and FM 99.3 KNSI.
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5: KNSI News Time is 2:30. Chance of showers and thunderstorms, otherwise partly sunny with a high near 71. Your full KNSI forecast is on the way in moments. Good afternoon, I'm Jake Judd. The National Weather Service has issued a severe thunderstorm watch for much of central Minnesota, including Stearns, Benton, and Sherburne counties. The watch is in effect until 8 p.m. Scattered storms are expected to develop this afternoon, and the strongest could bring some hail and gusty winds. Forecasters rate the overall threat as marginal, the lowest level on the severe weather scale. For updates, stay with us at knsiradio.com. A St. Cloud organization has officially jumped into a statewide fight against food insecurity. Catholic Charities of the Diocese of St. Cloud has announced it will participate in the 16th annual Open Your Heart to the Hungry and Homeless Summer Challenge. The challenge will offer matching grant funds to food shelves across Minnesota in July to fight hunger and food insecurity. Emergency Services Program Director Eric Vollen said the organization is hoping to reach a new donation goal this year and welcomes anyone willing to help.
6: We'd love to meet our goal of $25,000. 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
5: The shelf had previously raised $31,000 during last year's challenge, which Vollen noted was a great indicator of how much the community cared to help. Those interested in donating can go to knsiradio.com. A reminder for anyone heading out today, it's Juneteenth, so some services will be operating on a holiday schedule. All government-related services are closed. City, county, state, and federal offices and agencies are closed, as are the courts and post offices.

0: Three has entered into an agreement with a special purpose acquisition company to take the league public. Ice Cube says this will give fans a new way to benefit from its success.
1: As a fan or as a person who loves basketball, you know, it's hard to be a part of it. You can bet, you can watch, you can buy merchandise, but you have no chance to be part of the upside. For us to be the first league to step out there and offer this is right up our alley. We said we was changing the game and we're still doing it.
0: Big Three owns the franchises in Boston, Chicago, Dallas, and the D.C. area. 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
1: Trust me, you know, they're no harder than dealing with our team owners. 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
0: the ninth season kicked off this weekend. Courtney Donahoe, Bloomberg Radio.
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4: A severe thunderstorm watch continues until 8 p.m. tonight. Cloudy skies with a few peaks of sun this afternoon with a chance of thunderstorms. Daytime highs approaching 71. Westerly winds 8 to 15 miles per hour. Chance of thunderstorms tonight. Lows level off around 50. Mainly clear skies. I'm meteorologist Paul Trombley on KNSI. Currently, it's 69 degrees.
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6: The Van Camp and Robbins Show. Thank you so much for being here. Jamie Markley, David Van Camp, Scott Robbins. Okay, so we got people here illegally that are stealing others' identities to get welfare. That's the deal, David?
7: Yes, that is the deal. Illegal aliens have been busted doing this. The DOJ has indicted, what, five people for massive welfare fraud scheme out of Boston. Most of them are illegal aliens. And Assistant Attorney General Colin McDonald talked about it on Fox News, just sort of laid out what they did.
6: Okay. Roll it.
8: What we found there is what we're finding in states across the country, which is that the further we look, the more fraud that we find. Jeez. And really proving correct President Trump's instincts that significant focus needs to be placed on this fraud issue. The cases yesterday, they range from just $4,000 in fraud up to over $500,000 in fraud. And the common theme in these cases was illegal aliens stealing the identities of Americans to then steal from America. 11 of the 15 charged defendants are suspected to be unlawfully present in the United States. They would assume the identities of Americans.
6: All right, time out a second. Okay, what should the punishment be for that?
7: Well,
6: you get caught.
7: If you're here illegally.
6: And stealing somebody else's identity.
7: Yeah. Life
6: on
7: in
6: top
7: prison.
6: Of it.
7: Yeah.
6: Yeah.
9: Yeah, oh yeah. Yeah, deportation would be too.
6: Yeah. I didn't know if anybody was going to go with the old death penalty on that one or not.
9: Ooh, I don't know about death, but
6: I know. Well, see, on Monday, we'd say, you know, hey, this should be really strict penalty.
9: Mm-hmm.
6: By Tuesday and Wednesday, you're losing patience. You know, it's something stricter. By Friday, it's usually kill him.
9: Yeah.
6: Enough.
9: Kill him.
6: Everyone's had it.
9: Guillotine on Netflix.
6: I know that's not the answer, but man, enough. We have got to be the most chill country on the planet when it comes to people coming here illegally and doing nefarious crap.
7: Yeah,
9: I would agree with you there. Yes.
6: Enough.
9: Mm-hmm.
6: Dang, man.
8: and then go to the various benefit programs.

0: programs to sign up for these programs. And once they got in the door with one program, that then opened up the buffet of benefit programs to them, such that they could receive benefits with respect to food, housing, disability, health care, and the full range of benefits. So this is what we're looking to root out everywhere.
1: Dude.
2: Yeah, we have those that are against that, rooting that out.
1: Well, yeah, because they want it to keep going.
2: Yes.
1: Either because they benefit from it, or they're getting the votes.
2: Or both, yeah.
1: That's why they're freaking out about voter ID.
2: Gosh dang.
1: And all this, it's the most oppressive law that's being put forth.
2: Mm-hmm.
1: That's what Schumer said.
2: Oh, yeah. Oh, I know.
1: Are you joking? Why do you need to cheat? Well, we know why.
2: Oh, mm-hmm. Yeah.
1: But still, it's infuriating. Speaking of infuriating, Scott Robbins has come to the conclusion that, in fact, Major League Baseball does hate him and his values.
2: Gosh dang.
1: This has gone on, well, not only because you can't see the team you love, even though you pay for it. That is a crazy thing in and of itself.
2: Yeah, well, they get blacked out on MLB because they're playing a regional team.
1: Because so the Royals is your favorite team, the Royals and the Cubs.
2: Yeah, I watch the Royals. I can watch the Cub games whenever I want. That's still no problem.
1: Okay.
2: Royals, that's a problem. They're playing the Cardinals, and I can't watch them because of the Cardinals.
1: Because you need it
2: blacked out.
1: Even though you pay to watch the Royals,
2: yes.
1: That doesn't include watching. Okay,
2: no.
1: Got it.
2: No.
1: That makes sense.
2: So they do hate me.
1: All right. And then there was the controversy with the San Francisco Giants and the Pride Night and the hats with the rainbow logo on the hat. And then you had some players putting Bible verses on there.
2: On the rainbow hat, yeah.
1: Yeah. And it was freaked out.
2: Mm-hmm.
1: MLB's issuing a statement and the Giants... Can't do this, hateful, blah, blah, blah, whatever. You mentioned this yesterday, in the trifecta, Scott, that Josh Hawley, senator from Missouri,
2: mm-hmm.
1: was like, hey, enough of this.
2: He's dropping the hammer on these guys, yeah.
1: And he was interviewed by Daily Wire about this, and this is part of what he said.
3: Well, I think it's absolutely outrageous that for years now, MLB has forced their players to turn their uniforms into billboards for the most controversial political messaging, endorsing the BLM movement, which is under investigation for fraud, by the way, endorsing the trans movement, trans rights and ideology. And now when a couple of players who are religious believers want to write a Bible verse on their uniforms, they're told, oh, no, no, no, way too controversial. I tell you what it is. It's a violation of the First Amendment to target religious believers in this way. I think it's probably a violation of their labor contracts. And for a sport that gets billions of dollars in handouts effectively from the federal government because they're exempt from the federal antitrust laws, I think it is a gross abuse of power, and they ought to explain themselves.
1: Antitrust laws.
2: Mm-hmm. Yep.
1: Yep. You're shielded from that.
2: Well, they have been since the beginning of time, yeah.
4: Yeah.
1: That's pretty crazy. Yeah. I understand it used to be for the public. I've heard the whole argument. It doesn't make any sense now the way it's operated.
2: No.
1: So then Josh Hawley is asked, okay, what do you want to see from the MLB?
3: Well, number one, they need to knock it off. I mean, they need to quit persecuting these players. They need to apologize to these players, and they need to stop it. Number two, they need to respond to me and tell the country why it is they think they have grounds to do this. I want to see all of the rules that have governed all of their political messaging for the last 6 years, where they've been forcing players to adopt and espouse explicitly political messages. I want to know all of the rules that have governed that. I want to know what the rules are now that they say prevent Bible verses, for heaven's sake, from being quoted. And I want to know why they think that they can use their federal antitrust exemption in this way. And I can tell you, if I don't get answers, and if the commissioner goes forward with disciplining, so-called, and fining these players, I'm going to ask him to come to Congress, take an oath, and explain himself to the country.
2: Oh, yeah.
1: That'll be fun.
2: Mm-hmm. You know, I mean, again, I love baseball. There's no question about that. But it's just like, do you know your audience? Do you know who watches these games?
1: Mm-hmm.
2: Have you done surveys? Do you talk to people? Do you have focus groups? I mean, what are we talking about here?
1: ESG scores is what we're talking about.
2: I understand that, but really?
1: Isn't that what it's about?
2: What are they going to hold over your head?
1: Well, I know, but they don't care. Yeah, it's all about money in the end, money and power.
2: It's just... Mm-hmm. Incredible to me.
4: And they know that people like Scott will keep watching their product, even though they explicitly tell people like Scott, we hate you.
2: I know. Well, I'll tell you what. If I see Bruce Springsteen at a game, I'm done, okay?
1: I don't know if this calls for bringing out old Alex, but maybe it does with Major League Baseball and this sort of...
5: They hate you! They hate God!
2: That's one of my favorite of the greatest all-time clips.
1: Of all time. You're right. Yes. No doubt about it. All right. It's that time. We do it a couple of times a day. Go around the table. It may not be the biggest story out there. But it caught your attention. David, today, what's your story?
4: Well, I guess we'll kind of stay on the topic of baseball. I just thought this was kind of funny. A Yankees player, Jazz Chisholm Jr., had to leave the game yesterday because, well, he had a gender-affirming foul tip.
2: Oh, gosh, yeah.
4: He's at bat, and it was a curveball, and it popped back up into his groin area, and he went down.
2: There'll be no Jazz Chisholm III.
4: Yes. Yeah. The play-by-play was funny because they didn't know what he had hit until they're watching the replay.
2: Yeah.
1: Okay. Before we play it, Jazz Chisholm, you've got to tell me if I'm right or wrong, because I don't follow baseball as much as you, and I do love baseball, but he's a bit of a showboater, isn't he?
2: But he's a good guy. He's a funny guy.
1: Okay.
2: You know, and I mean, he loves playing.
1: Is he a showboater?
2: Probably a little.
1: Okay.
2: But they mic him up a lot, and he's really funny, and he's really good. So, okay. Anyway.
1: All right, roll a clip.
5: And a breaking ball fouled off of Chisholm. He felt that one.
6: Remember, Jez fouled a ball off his foot last night. I don't know where he fouled this one off, and I don't think.
7: I don't think it was the foot.
8: Good look at this curveball right here. See, Jez hits right on the top of it.
9: Oh, that's why.
8: Gee, that one will have you singing at a high pitch in the shower.
7: Oof, he looks like he's really in pain.
8: I'm hoping that he is wearing a protective cup. There are so many players throughout baseball, particularly infielders, that don't wear one.
1: That's so true.
2: Yeah, there are.
1: I mean, we used to tell, like, the youth players, you really mm-hmm. should wear it. Well, that's only for catchers. No, it's not.
2: Yeah.
1: Oh, man. Okay.
10: Is that a new trend?
8: There are more guys that don't wear one than you would believe. Some guys are just uncomfortable wearing one.
11: This hurts to even watch the replay. I'm looking away.
7: Oh. This one's lasted a while.
6: I told you it makes you sweat.
4: Yeah, he's just dripping
6: it's
4: sweat.
6: It's terrible, man.
1: Oh.
6: You see, the guys in the dugout know exactly what happened.
7: Yeah, they sure do.
6: It's all fun and games, but it's not you.
7: Yeah, they're probably fighting the urge to laugh with now maybe genuine concern for how long this has gone on. Right. Anthony Volpe is going to check in for Jazz.
1: Yeah. Oh, man.
2: He
4: had to leave.
1: Is he going to miss time?
4: I don't know about time. That.
2: No, he might, because it depends on how elephantized they are.
4: What was the
1: elephantized
4: Yadier Molina one is the one that is still like it lives in my head rent free just because I'd heard the combination of words that I wish I'd never heard, which was scrotal hematoma.
1: Oh,
2: yes. Scrotal hematoma. Yeah,
1: man,
2: that's
1: no good. No,
2: I don't know if a cup would have mattered in that case, because look, I came up under it almost.
1: Yeah, it only goes so far.
2: Yeah, it may have helped. I don't know.
1: But yeah, couldn't have hurt.
2: The old school cups, I mean, you had to get pretty much shots straight on for that to work.
1: Yeah.
2: Yeah.
1: All right. What do you got for your story, Scott? Heading into Father's Day weekend. Yikes.
2: I can still remember the guys that were like, cup check. Okay.
1: Oh, and they just punch you.
2: Yes.
1: Punch you right there. Yeah,
2: right. You guys all
1: I don't know if guys still do that or not.
2: That was
1: crazy.
2: Idiots.
1: Oh, yeah, you always had to cover up.
2: That's right.
1: Yeah.
2: Who's the guy that plays for the Lakers? That Mitch, what's his name?
1: Yeah,
2: Kupchak. Bang!
1: Boom! That was the line.
2: What idiots. All right. Cheryl Atkinson is writing today. She said, another thing I've written about and spoken about that Dr. Fauci didn't tell the truth about, and nobody is flagging, as he was going on the comedy shows and testifying to Congress early on that COVID was, quote, 10 times deadlier than the flu, post quote, he actually co-published a scientific paper stating the opposite. He said COVID was about as bad as a flu season. At the time, I called his office for an interview. Although he was never shy, he wouldn't agree to do an interview with me about this subject.
1: Really?
2: I then asked his office to explain which of the statements was correct. Is it 10 times deadlier, or is it just a bad flu? Nobody called me back. They declined to answer.
1: Really?
2: Yeah, so anyway, I just thought I'd throw that in there. That was not discussed, by the way, in the Tulsi Gabbard drop yesterday.
1: Okay. For my story, I just thought this was kind of interesting. And Papa John's is getting a bad rap for this, saying, you know, they're spying on your fridge. I'm like,
2: what?
1: Papa John's is spying on your fridge. How are they doing that? This was a story. Where was it? Papa John's recently partnered with NBC Universal and Instacart to collect data on when various people might be out of groceries and might be more vulnerable to ordering pizza.
2: Huh.
1: So how it works is Instacart would say what day of the week people usually order a restock. They use that app. Then in the days leading up to that day, Papa John's would serve those people pizza ads during Peacock and NBC Universal streaming content.
2: Mm-hmm.
1: It's like, oh, this is the place for that sort of ad. And the ad would say, light on groceries or empty fridge. Here's a QR code. Papa John's, special rate, whatever. They're like, is that spying on your fridge? It makes it sound like an AI thing. It, yeah. To me, isn't that just kind of smart marketing?
4: Yeah, I think it is.
2: Yeah.
1: People are like, well, that's kind of creepy. I'm like, why? Are you? I'm the same way. I'm like, am I missing something here? Seems like that's actually pretty smart marketing to me.
2: Yeah.
1: But,
2: I mean, I would want to know that if I was Papa John's. Yeah.
1: Yeah.
2: What's the day when people are most likely to call and order a pizza? Yeah.
1: It makes sense.
2: Yeah.
1: Okay. Oh, my gosh. So you'll see a story about two people drag racing, irresponsible. When one of them's 85, does it make it cool? Nimrod's in the news and a news update. Straight ahead.
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2: Yes, true.
1: Jamie Markley, David Van Camp, Scott Robbins.
2: Yep.
1: We're on the air now, right?
2: Yep.
1: Yeah, a lot of people talk about the weight loss injections. Uh-huh. You know why? Because they're effective. You can get the job done if you want to lose a bunch of weight. The problem is a lot of people don't want any needles. And then you've heard different people talk about side effects. Mm-hmm. What was the name of that show that woman was on?
4: The Big Bang Theory?
1: Yes. Oh, yeah. My goodness. Talking about the side effects of the shots?
4: Yeah.
1: Uncontrollable. Oh, you'd have to wear Depends.
2: Yeah, explosives.
1: Mm-hmm. 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
4: A couple of news updates here. Federal authorities say 13 illegal aliens were arrested at a window supply business in Paducah, Kentucky, including 8 who have been indicted for using stolen Social Security numbers while employed there. You've got that.
1: Infuriating.
4: Yeah. And then, of course, the whole business with Iran, and they're mad because Israel has been fighting back against Hezbollah. Uh-huh. They're saying the deal is being violated by the United States, even though we had nothing to do with it. And then there's this ceasefire that's come up because between Hezbollah and Israel, and I guess it's back on with the United States and Iran, and who knows.
1: All right, we'll see. Here we go. Nimrod.
24: When the going gets tough.
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27: I love the poorly educated.
1: All right. Nimrod's in the News. We go to Lake County, Florida. It's 11:30 at night. Deputy traveling south on U.S. 27 and County Road 33 sees two vehicles. They're rolling, like racing.
2: Mm.
1: There's a gray two-door sports car and a red Corvette. One's going 125, the other 110. This is at a 45 mile-an-hour zone. One guy, 85-year-old William Bosworth,
4: Dang.
1: Of Leesburg. The other, 57-year-old Philip Signorio from Titusville.
2: Yeah.
1: He said, well, he swerved at me. That was the deal. We weren't really street racing. No, they both were arrested for street racing and other charges.
4: 85. Paul needs a walker. Yeah.
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29: A new Air Force One. I'm Carmen Roberts, Fox News. President Trump and the Air Force unveiled the new Boeing 747-8 that will serve as Air Force One. It is a $400 million aircraft gifted to the U.S. by Qatar last year.
30: These planes are much bigger. The other plane was about 35 years old, and it was time.
29: And President Trump speaking at Joint Base Andrews at this time and claiming despite a delay in the planned nuclear talks with Iran, the U.S. still won.
30: And it's 60 days. I have to make a deal. Otherwise, we will do things that won't make them happy. But I don't think it's going to get to that. I think it's going to be very good. Remember, if we do that, then all of a sudden you're not going to have the oil flowing out of the strait too quickly.
29: And the talks got delayed as Israel and Hezbollah renewed fighting, but they have agreed to a ceasefire. After that intense fighting, it left dozens dead. Fox's Max Gordon has more from Dubai.
31: Now, it's important to note that this is not a retreat for Israel from these established security zones in southern Lebanon. And the IDF says that they have every right to defend themselves. And this comes on the heel of heightened fighting in southern Lebanon. Overnight, the IDF reported four soldiers were killed and dozens of Hezbollah fighters died. Lebanon reported 21 people were killed.
29: Catastrophic and life-threatening flooding is unfolding across the South as the remnants of post-tropical storm Arthur dumped days of heavy rain on the area.
32: Now, the millions of people across the South that were affected by the remnant of tropical storm Arthur need to be careful over the weekend. There's still standing water in many communities, and that has to recede. It could take days. It could take over a week in some pockets.
29: And that's Fox Weather's Robert Ray. 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
34: 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Chance of showers and thunderstorms with a high near 72 today.
9: Your full KNSI forecast is on the way in moments. Good afternoon, I'm Jake Judd. A Minnesota driver is getting just 4 months of jail time for killing his own father in a drunk driving crash in September. Chance Keyser pleaded guilty in Monoman County District Court to criminal vehicular homicide, and his brother asked for leniency, saying the family had already lost their father. Authorities say Keyser's blood alcohol level was more than twice the legal limit when he struck a tractor. If you've got outdoor plans this evening, you may want to keep them flexible. A severe thunderstorm watch is up for central Minnesota through 8 o'clock tonight, covering Stearns, Benton, Sherburn, and nearly a dozen other counties. The main concerns are gusty winds and some hail as scattered storms move through into the early evening. The threat level is on the low end, but storms can strengthen quickly this time of year. We'll bring you any warnings the moment they're issued. Get the latest at knsiradio.com. Catholic Charities of the Diocese of St. Cloud has announced that it will be partaking in this year's Open Your Heart to the Hungry and Homeless Summer Challenge. Throughout July, the organization's food shelf will be able to receive matching grant funds to help families struggling with food insecurity. Eric Vollen, the Emergency Services Program Manager for the organization's food shelf, said the challenge is significant because summer is one of the hardest times for hungry families.
10: When school is out, families lose access to school meals. We see more people turning to the food shelf during that time. And at the same time, donations typically slow down. So the need goes up while support goes down.
9: Every dollar donated throughout July will help the shelf qualify for a proportional matching grant of up to $4,000. Vollen said the organization's goal for the summer is $25,000 and hopes to see the community step up again to help them reach that amount. St. Cloud State University has teamed up with the Great River Children's Museum on a new interactive exhibit. It's called Sound Seekers, and it explores how animals eavesdrop on each other's communication signals to survive and reproduce. For more on these and other stories, visit knsiradio.com, which is also where you can vote daily in our America 250 listener poll for the most influential moments that shaped our country. I'm Jake Judd, KNSI News.
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13: A severe thunderstorm watch remains in effect. Thunderstorms likely this afternoon. Otherwise, cloudy skies with a few peaks of sun. Daytime highs approaching 71. Winds out of the west, 10 to 15 miles per hour. Mainly clear skies tonight. Chance for storms, lows around 50. I'm Staff Meteorologist Paul Trombley on KNSI. Currently 72.
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1: The Markley, Van Camp, and Robbins Show. Jamie Markley, David Van Camp, Scott Robbins. Okay, so Iran, as far as the ceasefire, that means, well, yeah, there's going to be shooting, but it's just going to be less.
4: Yes.
1: Basically. And Iran is saying, well, the whole deal was done because Trump was desperate. And then you got Israel still taking up space in southern Lebanon. So we're closing the Strait of Hormuz until they leave. And Israel's like, we ain't leaving. Got to be able to defend ourselves. So who knows what all this means?
4: I know.
1: The same sort of nonsense goes on and on and on.
4: It's a ceasefire in the same way that some people say they're California sober. They don't do the hard stuff anymore.
1: That's a great comparison.
4: Yeah.
1: Well done.
0: That is.
1: Yeah. By the way, you know, the Russia-Ukraine war rolls on. You don't hear as much about it anymore.
0: A little pop-up today. There was some stuff.
1: But today, there was the story, again, of Ukrainian drones and another drone strike. It is crazy, the technology.
4: Dude.
1: And Russia almost seems defenseless against it. And they've got sophisticated defense systems.
0: Yeah, they lobbed some crap into the Ukraine, too.
1: They do.
0: Blew up some things.
1: Oh, yeah.
0: And so Ukraine.
1: But you saw this oil storage tank. The lid blew off the thing.
0: Yeah, it was wild watching that.
1: It looks like a flying saucer.
0: Yeah.
1: That is like lifting off.
0: Yes.
1: From these explosions.
0: It was so weird.
4: The drone warfare thing is one of the most terrifying things I've ever seen.
1: 100%.
4: I mean, I have you seen some of the like GoPro footage from Ukrainian soldiers where they're getting tracked down by drones? You hear them, they sound like a lawnmower, basically. And they're coming up with different ways to take them down. I saw one video where they basically had like a mounting rack in the back of a pickup truck, and they had like four shotguns lined up. And so what they've done is they've decided, hey, we're going to just shoot them with shotguns because all we need to do is damage a one of the propellers, and it'll go down.
1: Right. Well, because they're not even flying that fast.
4: No.
1: And usually pretty low, but they do incredible damage.
4: Mm-hmm. And then they explode on impact.
1: Yes.
4: Dude.
1: Oh, yeah. Yeah, you're right. That part is certainly terrifying.
0: But watching that lid come off was...
1: Yes.
0: I mean, that looked like AI.
1: It did.
0: When I first saw it, I was like,
1: oh, that can't be real.
0: Is that real? Yeah.
1: And then the reports were, no, that was real.
0: Yeah, that's wild.
1: Yeah. So that rolls on. Meanwhile, it's the last day for Tulsi Gabbard, Director of National Intelligence. And so she released the files on Fauci and COVID-19.
0: Wow.
1: And here's part of what she said in her statement.
2: Dr. Fauci's close relationships with the intelligence community enabled him to assume three key roles that shield him from scrutiny. First, Dr. Fauci funded dangerous gain-of-function coronavirus research linked to Big Pharma and their pursuit of universal vaccines worth trillions of dollars. Second, Dr. Fauci was the behind-the-scenes advisor who, alongside his hand-picked so-called experts, pushed the intelligence community to endorse a natural animal origin to hide his dangerous gain-of-function research that he funded using taxpayer dollars, all of this in a deliberate attempt to cover up the truth and shift the blame and attention away from Fauci's own actions. Third, Dr. Fauci became the nation's pandemic pundit, and he publicly pushed lies, disinformation, and censorship using every platform available. Now, according to hundreds of reviewed emails, which are included in this release, the intelligence community almost always incorporated Fauci's recommendations. He promoted a fraudulent paper whose publication he helped prompt as legitimate information for intelligence community consideration. Senior analysts praised Dr. Fauci, not as a policymaker, but as what they called an unbiased guide to the real coronavirus experts.
1: And it goes on. Now, there's a lot of this information that may not be new to you because you followed the story. However, for other people, they've never heard this before.
4: Mm-hmm.
1: And with legacy news organizations, if they have anything to do with it, a lot of those people will never hear this.
4: No.
0: The Fauci apologists should say they're sorry today. We're sorry.
1: Oh, they're not going to.
0: We misled you like this.
1: Yeah, they're not going to.
0: We were given these instructions and we just went with it. We weren't the least bit curious about the source. Or no, who was saying what, when, or anything.
4: They're not going to do that because they're obsessing with the reflecting pool on the national line. Have you seen, like, every single major...
0: I know. Testing like, the algae and the paint's coming off now.
4: Yeah,
0: and
4: you got John Carl out there at the reflecting pool, and, like, this is the
1: they
4: most
1: They said John Carl
4: thing.
1: Out there?
4: Yeah, they did.
0: Yeah, he's out there, yeah.
1: Oh, gosh.
0: Oh, no, they're all... Yeah, with his Speedo on, jumping in, yeah.
4: I can play you his report from the scene if you want.
1: Oh, sure.
4: Yeah.
1: Because that's just it, man.
0: Well, yeah. You're
1: and
0: right.
1: If you polled even Democratic voters, what would you want to know more about? Fauci lying to people during COVID or the reflecting pool.
4: Oh,
1: I gotta believe at least a good portion of those people are like, what, Fauci lied? How? I want to know.
0: Or they go, well, Trump was responsible for the reflecting pool, so let's go after Trump again.
4: Yes.
0: It's ridiculous. Dazzling, this whole thing is ridiculous.
4: This is the dazzling coverage from John Carroll.
3: I'm here at the Lincoln Memorial Reflecting Pool, and some astounding developments regarding this project, which the president himself has taken such a great interest in. You remember, $14 million was spent to drain this whole thing, God, and to paint the bottom American flag blue, was the color he said, to make it reflect more magnificently. As you can see, it's all green now. They know that. They're trying to kill the algae. But as they're doing that, something else has happened. Check this out. That American flag blue paint, it's peeling away. The $14 million job to redo the bottom of this reflecting pool is falling apart before our eyes. The algae is still here, but the paint appears to be going away.
0: It's unreal. He should resign today. Today. And he should blame them for it. You sent me out there, John Carl, to the reflecting pool. What is this crap?
1: He's got to be big enough there at ABC to say, hey, I'm not doing that, unless he really wants to do it.
0: That is so five on your side nonsense, isn't it?
1: Yes.
0: It is.
1: I mean, if you just ask me, okay, if a city spent millions of dollars on paint for a pool, and then it's coming off weeks later, would I want to know? Yes, I would want to know that. But the fact that they pay so much attention to this... of course, it's to dunk on Trump.
0: They send out John Carl to do the story.
4: Yes.
0: How embarrassing.
4: Chief White House correspondent.
0: Yeah, Chief White House correspondent at the reflecting pool talking about paint chips. It's incredible.
1: Are you talking about all of it's peeling away or just pieces here and there?
0: There's pieces of it. I saw it.
1: Okay.
0: I saw John Carl. I'm like, what is he doing out there? Standing there with his little microphone. It's unbelievable.
1: Oh, that's great. Okay.
0: I'm John Carl, on your side.
1: There you go. For you.
0: For you.
4: Yes.
0: For
4: yes.
0: you.
1: Okay. Obama opened the big presidential library to much fanfare yesterday.
4: Oh, yeah.
1: And he spoke, and he said, who are brave, David?
4: The anti-ICE terrorists who were taking over the streets in Minneapolis.
1: What?
4: Yeah.
1: Really?
5: And those ordinary people in the Twin Cities, who brave frigid temperatures, risk their own safety, standing shoulder to shoulder to look out for their neighbors and sometimes look out for strangers because they knew that was the right thing to do. I've seen it.
1: Oh, my gosh. You know, if you don't stand in front of a car, nothing happens.
5: And I've seen it in a new generation of leaders.
1: Oh, my gosh.
0: He's disgusting.
1: He really is.
0: He is disgusting. The great divider, again.
1: Mm-hmm. Yes.
0: Doing what he does best.
1: If I were to ask you, Scott, in your lifetime, of any politician, anyone, the greatest disappointment, who would it be?
0: Greatest disappointment as president?
1: No, as a politician.
0: Just any politician.
1: Any politician.
0: Oh, my gosh. Disappointment. That means I would have had hope in them to begin.
1: Yes.
0: It might be Obama.
1: Oh, it's definitely Obama.
0: I mean, you know, he's right up there.
1: Yeah.
0: I mean, I think...
1: That was also before, you know, you were paying so much attention to politics.
0: I paid very little attention, at that point.
1: Yeah. I remember in 2004, when I was going from rock radio into talk, and it was 2 weeks before I started the job, and you said something about Barack Obama, and I'm like, who is that? And you and our other buddy, Scott, were laughing at me. You've never heard of this guy? Are you serious? Yeah, well, I'm like, what?
0: He was a senator.
1: Did he put out a record?
0: Senator in Illinois at the time. Yeah.
1: Yeah. No idea. And then, you know, you're starting to follow it, and then you understand the way this whole thing works. Lies, lies, lies, lies, lies.
0: Yeah. Mm-hmm. Oh, my. That's the stuff. You don't have to say that. There was no call
1: for that
0: yesterday. Yeah.
1: Oh, but that's part of the whole plan. That is the whole plan, is to dismantle the country. That's what he's always been about.
0: I mean, just reopen that wound again, don't you? Huh?
1: That's the plan.
0: Man.
1: Yeah. It's Marxism, man. That's the end goal.
0: We were just talking the other day that maybe his volume has been turned down some. in terms of his influence.
1: Well, with certain voters,
0: with certain
1: it is.
0: Voters, and maybe the
1: but
0: the
1: with,
0: electorate in general, I don't know.
1: But with legacy media,
0: no, they love him.
1: And but, white liberals, yeah. Oh, he's the savior. Yeah, for that religion,
0: just incredible. That's incredible.
1: And then his big buddy, and I mean that sincerely, J.B. Pritzker, he spoke too.
4: Oh yeah, well he did an interview on MS Now, the governor of Illinois, J.B. Pritzker. Really celebrating this momentous occasion for the city of Chicago.
1: Oh, gosh.
6: This is a city that's incredibly special to you, of course, too. As you were taking in today, what stuck out to you?
7: Well, you know, sitting in the audience and watching the president speak, listening to Michelle Obama speak, and reviewing the history of his presidency, I must say I'm reminded that there once was a time, indeed during most of my life, when we had presidents who exhibited character and honesty and integrity.
1: All right, there's another 30 seconds of the clip. I can't do it. I'm sorry, David. I can't do it.
0: This all right. guy lecturing about integrity.
1: Yes. That load.
0: What a load.
1: Yeah.
4: Notice
1: the guy that's doing everything possible to destroy his own state.
0: Yes.
4: Yeah. No, notice that nobody was asking any of these people on MS Now, at least, about all of the black contractors who say that the Obama organization screwed them over.
1: Yeah, no kidding. Pony up the cash, JB. Help
0: you
1: out.
0: You got plenty.
1: Yeah, no kidding. Billionaire.
0: Your fair share.
1: Man.
0: That's...
1: No, I'm going to light
0: no
1: it up.
0: No shame at all, man.
1: I'm
0: going
1: to go to entertainment news. This is wild. You know there's festivals. There's big shows. You're trying to get up front. You're in the front, right? Yeah. During the show, you don't want to leave.
0: No.
1: Got to take a whiz. What are you going to do?
0: Yeah.
1: People are wearing diapers. I'm not joking. No. That is the trend. Fans wearing diapers to keep their spot in the front row.
0: Golly.
1: Olivia Rodrigo, big artist.
0: Yeah.
1: Really big. She actually was questioned about this. She says, oh, yeah. I've been, you know, certain concerts, festivals where people wear diapers so they can be in the front row, and it's been an experience as a performer that I have actually smelled. She's in the front row, and she can smell people's diapers from the front row.
4: Man.
1: Now, she didn't mention one or two either way. I mean, two is extra gross.
4: Yeah, that would be... That's like, you got to take care of that.
1: Oh, right? Man. You know who the beating heart of America is? We have that answer. You won't believe it. And the five stories we're watching today coming right up.
4: We're Markley, Van Camp, and Robbins, and you're listening to AM 1550 and FM 99.3 KNSI.
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1: 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All right. The Markley, Van Camp, and Robbins Show. Jamie Markley, David Van Camp, Scott Robbins, and now the five stories we're watching today.
4: One. Number five, the Italians are mad at Trump because he claimed Prime Minister Giorgia Meloni begged him for a photo and he took one with her because he felt bad for her. Meloni says that's complete fabrication. She seems really ticked off, and Italy's top diplomat has canceled an upcoming trip to the United States as a result of this.
1: I don't know why he did that.
4: No.
1: Are they not getting along?
4: Well, I think for them, it's politically advantageous domestically. To have this sort of spar going on with Donald Trump because Trump is not very popular in Italy, especially because he keeps going after the freaking Pope. So if they can have this sort of spat, then that helps her politically.
1: Yeah.
4: Number four, on the way out the door, Director of National Intelligence Tulsi Gabbard shared more documents showing Anthony Fauci tried to cover up the funding for the Wuhan lab where COVID came from. Federal authorities say 13 illegal aliens were arrested at a window supply business in Kentucky, including 8 who have been indicted for using stolen Social Security numbers while employed there. Number two, Vice President J.D. Vance called off his meeting with Iranian officials after Hezbollah terrorists killed Israeli troops in Lebanon, and Israel responded with strikes on Hezbollah command centers. But now we are told there is some sort of ceasefire between Hezbollah and Israel. And on it goes. And number one, President Trump posting on Truth Social about Iran, saying, "We did not meet out of desperation. Iran did. They are finished. We'll play out the 60 days. They get no money, not 10 cents." Those are the top five stories that we're watching today. 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
1: Story out of Ohio, the Columbus Dispatch. Interesting. This was in Dublin, Ohio. Police department announced a brand new hire last summer. It was a $128,000 police safety robot named Dubbot. D-U-B-B-O-T. Was equipped with a 360-degree camera and an emergency call button capable of connecting people with an actual officer. And it was dispatched to a few places like parking structure, just to keep an eye out for problems, right?
0: Mm-hmm.
1: Not even a year later, the Dublin Police Department has fired Dubbot for being useless. Dubbot, quote, did not lead to any arrests, criminal cases, or tickets, and never identified any incidents requiring a police response. So this week, a spokesperson announced the robot was being returned to the company that produced it. They were originally going to spend $238,000 to have two robots for 2 years, but they're backing out of it. So they're going to get a partial refund, but the year of the Dubbot is still setting them back $68,000.
0: What do you do with that thing when you get it back?
1: I don't know.
0: I guess just your weight at the fair? Just
1: clean it up and then try to sell it to somebody else,
0: I guess. Yeah.
1: Seems pretty useless.
0: It doesn't do anything.
1: This is the Markley, Van Camp, and Robin Show. Man, oh, man.
4: So you're saying RoboCop was a lie?
1: Yeah, now, if they would have gave it bullets, that might have been different.
0: Right.
1: Not quite sure.
0: That, yeah. Yeah, nothing go haywire there.
4: Yeah, no. No problem.
1: All right, David, biggest story today?
4: Biggest story of the day. Just the mess in the Middle East, I guess, is like, okay, is there a ceasefire? Is there not a ceasefire? Are we going to allow a little? Like, is there like a caliber restriction? Like, basically, you can shoot anything up to 5.56, and then you're good. And that still counts as a...
1: Who knows? And I wonder, if the midterms are over, does the bombing commence? I don't know. Okay. All right, who said illegal aliens are the beating heart of America? That answer.
0: Wow.
1: And Arondo, what's your story coming up?
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3: 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Chance of showers and thunderstorms today. Otherwise, partly sunny, high near 71. Your fall KNSI forecast is on the way in moments. Good afternoon, I'm Jake Judd. A Minnesota family was zip-tied and held at gunpoint for more than 8 hours while two armed men drained more than $8 million from their cryptocurrency accounts. Now those men have pleaded guilty. U.S. Attorney Daniel Rosen says brothers Isaiah and Raymond Garcia of Waller, Texas, traveled to Grant, Minnesota and Washington County last September to carry out the scheme, even abducting the victim and driving him to his northern Minnesota cabin to force additional transfers. The family's son managed to call 911 and the brothers fled, leaving behind evidence that led police to them near Houston. They each face up to 20 years in prison and more than $8 million in restitution. Sentencing will come at a later date. A three-day stretch of fun is on the horizon for Sauk Rapids. The city will host its annual Rapids River Days Festival starting on the 25th. The festival will feature the parade, medallion hunt, and live music. Parade director Marie Pop is especially excited about the annual food fest at Municipal Park.
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3: 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Drivers on Highway 15 near Sauk Rapids should brace for road work that stretches into next year. The Minnesota Department of Transportation says it will rebuild a northbound Highway 15 bridge over eastbound Highway 10 in Benton County. Early prep work this fall would have minimal impact on traffic, but major construction kicks off in 2027. The $7.5 million job also resurfaces the roadway and replaces the bridge guardrail. This Sunday marks the official start of summer. The summer solstice will happen while most of us are sleeping at 3:25 a.m. Central Time Sunday morning. For more on these and other stories, visit knsiradio.com, which is also where you can vote daily in our America 250 listener poll for the most influential moments that shaped our country. I'm Jake Judd, KNSI News.
6: 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Big Three has entered into a

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3: 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Now your local forecast from the Hanson Paving Weather Center.
4: A severe thunderstorm watch remains in effect. Thunderstorms likely this afternoon. Otherwise, cloudy skies with a few peaks of sun. Daytime highs approaching 71. Winds out of the west, 10 to 15 miles per hour. Mainly clear skies. Tonight, chance for storms. Lows around 50. I'm Staff Meteorologist Paul Frombly on KNSI. Currently 72.
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6: The Mark Lee Van Camp and Robbins Show. Jamie Markley, David Van Camp, Scott Robbins. Okay, illegal aliens are the beating heart of America?
7: Yes.
6: Who said that?
8: That's what Chevrolet was.
7: That's according to Michelle Obama.
6: Oh, no. She was speaking at the big presidential library nonsense.
8: Yeah. Nanny.
6: Okay.
9: The immigrants proving what it truly means to be a dreamer. These folks aren't Americans, too. They are America. They are the beating heart of this country. They are us, and we are them.
6: Oh, gosh.
8: No, we're not.
7: No, actually, that's just not true.
8: No, we're not.
6: Are you talking about the people that have come here legally and learned the language?
8: No.
6: And become a part of the American dream?
8: That's not what she's talking about. She's talking about people who just poured in through the border.
6: I know, because that's the dreamers.
8: Yes, right.
6: Now, I feel like I bring it up every time the dreamers come up. Remember when Trump, during his first term, said we need to do a deal for the dreamers?
7: Yeah.
6: Democrats wanted nothing to do with it.
7: Nope. They didn't want the wall.
6: Nope. Oh, no. Well, you really don't care about these people.
7: Oh, no. No.
6: They're a pawn for you, politically.
8: Well, sure.
6: That's basically what it is. Yeah. Whole lot of nonsense from that whole Obama presidential library opening. Think that thing's going to be successful? As far as people wanting to go?
8: Initially, I think it will be.
7: Yeah, I think so.
6: Like, 3 years from now, people are still going to be like, you know what? We got to make a pilgrimage to Chicago to see the Obama Library.
7: I think 3 years from now is when it'll start tapering off.
6: Yeah. I wouldn't be surprised if it'd be two.
8: This thing looks unbelievable. It's got a basketball court in it.
6: Well, Big O love to shoot hoops.
8: Yeah, it's got a full-length basketball court in it.
6: Can you play?
8: Can he or can anybody? Anybody can, I guess. If you go there, you can play.
6: It's like Field of Dreams?
8: Sounds that way. I don't know play for ball. Sure, but...
6: Okay.
8: I don't want to send you up there thinking you're going to play ball and not be able to. I don't know. But
6: now, did his college letters make it into the presidential library?
8: I don't know.
7: The gay fantasies? No.
6: Wrote to his girlfriend.
8: It's got its own little wing.
6: If you're unfamiliar with that story, it's still an all-timer. It's one of the most confusing things ever. He's writing letters to his girlfriend, although in the letters to his girlfriend, he's talking about what, David?
7: Gay sex. Fantasies. Yeah.
6: That he sees dudes throughout the day and fantasizes about having intercourse with them.
8: Yeah.
6: Because nothing endears you to your girlfriend quite like that. It's like, oh, gosh, that's so hot. I can't wait to have dinner later. What?
8: Yeah. It's Barack.

0: Fox 619. It's right there.
1: Has she ever been interviewed? I can't remember.
2: Yeah. The girlfriend? No, I don't think so.
0: I don't think so. I'm not even sure who it is. It was never named, right? Or was it? I can't remember now.
2: I don't remember.
3: Well, there was a name in a story. I do remember. Yeah, at least that's what I remember. It could be. I got to look it up now.
0: Well, you think about all the letters you wrote to girls over the years and how.
3: Well, yeah, I'm not saying, you know, it was Shakespeare or anything.
0: No, no.
3: But I gave it a shot.
0: Yeah, but I wasn't fantasizing about none of that. No.
3: No, it was other things.
2: I saw a guy at the gas station, and I just really wanted to French kiss him.
3: Oh, my gosh. No, it would be things that included her.
0: Yes. Well, normally that would be correct.
3: Yes. Holy cow. But he's definitely not gay.
2: No, he's not.
0: Definitely not.
3: Hmm. But all I can think about is this woman. Is she like looking in the mirror going, do I look like a dude? That could not have been good for her self-confidence,
0: well,
3: could it?
0: I would think not.
3: I don't know how it works.
0: No, I don't know if those will be featured in the Barack Obama Museum or not. It's big enough. I mean, that thing's huge.
3: Yeah. You know who wept while he was there?
0: Everybody.
3: Gavin Newsom, apparently.
0: Oh, yes. Did he really?
2: That's what he said,
0: wept?
2: At least. That's what he claimed during a little interview on MSNBC. Yeah.
0: That guy.
3: I love that. Oh, come on.
0: Wept during Barack Obama's speech. Okay.
3: Oh, crap.
2: Wasn't even just during his speech. It was just taking
0: there?
2: It all in.
0: It is a religion, isn't it?
3: It seems like it. Okay, here you go.
4: I walked up. A couple of people said, when they walked upstairs, they said they were crying the whole time. And I looked at them. I said, I'm good. Got up there, literally started tearing up. And I think everybody feels that spirit and that pride that we've been missing. And we didn't even realize how much we've been missing it. And we've been missing it because of the divisiveness. We've been missing it because we have people that, frankly, are unworthy of their positions. And there we saw on stage people that were worthy of what our founding fathers lived and died for.
3: Dude, they all got their talking points, didn't they?
2: Yeah.
0: It's like Mecca to these people.
3: You could say that. But the talking point is...
0: Weeping?
3: Well,
0: I wonder what triggered it. Was it the movie of him and whomever? I don't know. God, I mean, you know, if you're going to say that, I want to know where it was specifically.
2: Just taking it all in, Scott.
0: Just
3: the feeling, the majesty of it, Scott.
0: The peacefulness. And he's worthy of that position.
3: Yeah.
0: Not unworthy like those scumbags doing it now.
3: But that's what they all said. He reminds us of integrity. He reminds us of a better time.
0: Mm. It's such fantasy.
3: Oh, I don't disagree at all.
0: I mean.
3: Yes. You know what it's time for. We'll just move on.
0: I was weeping.
3: There could be other clips, but I don't know if you could take it, Scott.
0: I walked on the basketball court and was weeping.
3: Well, we do this a couple of times a day. Go around the table. It may not be the biggest story out there, but it caught your attention. David, what's your story here?
2: Well, former Vice President Al Gore is making the rounds now because it's like 20 years after his documentary was released or something like that, and... Well, he was talking to ABC News about the importance of talking about climate change.
3: Not how wrong the movie was?
2: No.
3: Oh, okay.
5: They say the climate crisis is a moral and spiritual issue, not a political one.
6: Yeah.
5: Do you still believe that?
6: Oh, absolutely. And I put it in the context of all of the other morally based challenges that humanity has confronted, the abolition of slavery, the women's rights and women's suffrage.
3: What?
6: The U.S. Is hurting. We are hurting ourselves by pretending that it's not real and that we don't need to do anything about it.
3: Okay.
2: Wait for
3: just
2: someone.
3: Like slavery.
2: Yeah, it's like confronting slavery. Yes, this thing that I've been completely wrong about for the last 20 years is sort of like that.
3: Mm-hmm. Yeah, isn't that what you think, Scott?
0: No.
3: You're killing me today, Scotty, I gotta tell you. Oh, man. I don't know what other clips we have that's gonna send him over the edge.
0: Well, it's really, I mean,
3: we gotta hold off.
0: Today's a banner day, because when you can, you know, get Obama, Gore, Gavin Newsom in the same show within the same 15 minutes.
3: Yeah. By the way, as far as... the letters that Barack wrote to the college girlfriend.
0: Yes.
1: Yes. That was Alexandra McNear, her name. That's who he was dating.
0: So why we haven't asked her about it? Maybe we haven't. I just didn't remember it. I don't know.
1: Well, he talked about his androgynous mind. Mm-hmm. Yeah, part of the letter.
0: Sounds like a movie, doesn't it?
2: Barack Obui? Is that? Yeah.
0: The androgynous mind.
1: He wrote, in regard to homosexuality, he said he must say that he believes it's an attempt to remove oneself from the present. A refusal, perhaps, to perpetuate the endless farce of earthly life. He said, you see, he makes love to men daily, but in the imagination. Yeah.
2: Hmm.
1: Like nine letters from 1982 to 1984. Yeah. Okay.
0: Yeah.
1: Very normal.
2: Yeah. <that's, laughs> what? Yeah. We all have things that we've written down in the past that we regret, but I think that would be an all-timer.
1: Yes. Yeah, there'd be things that if your kids saw it, they'd be like, oh, golly, but not like that.
2: No.
1: All right. Scotty, what do you got for your story?
0: Well, well, well. A Colorado teacher has been fired after an investigation found students were allegedly asked to kiss classmates during classroom skits. Some reporting they felt pressured to participate because the performances counted towards their grades. CBS News in Denver is reporting Denver Public Schools voted 7-0 to terminate French language and cultural teacher Jennifer Honka. It's a Northeast Early College for incompetence, they said, and neglect of duty. And usually when she forced the kids to kiss each other, it was two girls kissing each other, and not so much the boys.
1: She didn't want boys kissing one another?
0: But she liked the girls kissing each other because of her lifestyle.
1: Oh.
0: One student said that they were very uncomfortable. They didn't know what to do. She said, I went ahead and kissed another student at my teacher's direction. This student shared a digital meme with the chemistry teacher that included a picture of Honka, the teacher, and the caption, she makes girls kiss. The meme.
1: Can you imagine? Hold on a second.
0: Yes.
1: Your daughter comes home from school.
0: Yes.
1: Hey, how was your day at school? It was weird, though.
0: Yeah.
1: The teacher had me kiss Brandy over there.
0: Yeah.
1: What?
0: Yeah.
1: Had you kiss another girl? Mm. Why? What? What's going on in the class?
0: The teacher had her kiss another guy. I'd wonder about it. What the hell is going on in
1: either
0: there?
1: Way, what are we doing?
7: What's wrong with that?
1: No, see?
0: No, see, there you go. One student said the teacher's skits have been going on for a while. Student very uncomfortable. Didn't know what to do. She said, I went ahead and kissed another student.
1: Oh, man.
0: At my teacher's direction. But anyway, they also said one student interviewed directly in the Independent Review also testified that Honka, the teacher, always selected girls, despite nearly 50-50 split in the classroom.
1: Okay.
0: And, of course, there was some videotape, too.
1: Oh, boy. Man, got to be very careful.
0: Yeah!
1: Who you're sending your kids to every day.
2: Yeah.
1: For my story, this was a local one out of Montana. On the Yellowstone stretch of U.S. 191, a tractor trailer hauling bees overturned, okay, releasing an estimated 250 million bees. Crazy.
2: That's a lot of bees.
1: Yeah, even stinging a Gallatin County Sheriff's deputy.
0: Dang.
1: Here was the other thing. You know, there was video of it. There was one guy, he was stopped, and all of a sudden he had the windows down, saw it all coming, and he's rolling his windows up like, this is crazy. There's honey all over the place, too.
2: Hmm.
1: Yeah. I have to show you the video. It's kind of wild.
0: Bring your toast with
1: people.
0: You.
1: I suppose you could.
0: Yeah.
1: But yeah, like stopped for 20 minutes and snapped all sorts of photos, and you see the bees everywhere. And then there's honey going all across the pavement.
2: Mm.
1: It's crazy. But
2: sticky
1: like,
2: situation, yeah.
1: Yeah, no doubt about it.
8: Oh, no, not the bees! Not the bees! Ah! I'm out of my eyes!
1: You're going to get that every time there's a bee story. I'm sorry, but the great Nicolas Cage from The Wicker Man. Not the bees. Yes. Everybody seemed to be okay after that one, though. All right.
0: So good they had somebody, Nick Cage was there to be interviewed quickly.
1: Yes. Got to get to a news update. Also set you up with the Friday Five. Much more straight ahead right here. We're Mark Lee Van Camp and Robin. 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
1: The Markley, Van Camp, and Robbins Show. Yeah, Father's Day, Sunday. Running out of time. What are you going to get him? Coffee mug? Last minute tie? Bleh. There's something you can still get Dad that he'll actually use. That's the Chef IQ Sense Smart Thermometer.
2: Oh, yeah. This thing is awesome. So it connects right to your phone, tells you exactly when your food is done, so you're not worrying about overcooking steaks, and if Dad's cooking something on the grill and maybe it doesn't taste very good, you don't have to worry about protecting his feelings with Chef IQ Sense, because it'll come out perfect every single time.
1: Well, you get three of them, too. 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I want mine, you know, medium rare. I want mine, you know, whatever. Mm-hmm. Keep track of all of them at the same time. It's very useful.
0: And you don't have to stand over the grill the whole time either. 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
2: A Los Angeles City Council has taken the next step towards letting non-citizens vote in local elections. And this would include DACA recipients, temporary protected status holders. that would have the same vote as a U.S. citizen. And the guy behind the effort, it's going to be on the November ballot now in a 10-5 decision. The LA City Council said, yeah, we'll put that in front of voters. The guy said, Hugo Soto Martinez is his name. He's a city council member. And he said, this is about fairness and representation. It just does not make sense to me that someone who moves to Los Angeles for a temporary job has more of a voice than a parent who has been here for decades.
1: Oh my gosh. Just follow the law.
2: Yeah.
0: That's all.
1: All right, we got to get the Nimrod. Here we go.
17: When the going gets tough.
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20: I love the poorly educated.
1: All right. Nimrods in the News. We go to, Florida. Jeffrey Vasquez, he's 23. He left jail after posting bail. Then he walks through the courthouse parking lot, spots an unattended SUV with the keys inside. He has an option. He could walk by and say, man, I don't want to break the law anymore. Or, man, I could take that. That's exactly what he did. He stole it, led deputies on a high-speed chase. That would be his second in less than a week.
0: Oh, my.
1: That's something.
0: Yeah, he's diligent.
1: He's back in jail now, facing a whole slew of new charges, including a theft charge for stealing an iPhone charger from another vehicle. And that's,
0: man,
1: Nimrod's in the News. Yeah, he's something.
0: Walks around the parking lots a lot, huh?
1: Old Jeffrey. Yeah, don't leave him unattended there.
0: Wow.
1: No. All right, so for our Friday Five today, we thought about Father's Day songs. We've done it before. It's depressing.
2: Nobody writes positive songs about Dad.
0: I mean, there aren't that many of them.
1: Unless it's a country artist.
0: Yeah, there's a lot of Daddy songs there, yeah.
1: Yeah, but as far as just the mainstream, not so much. So, David, you had a different idea.
2: Yeah, well, we heard that dreamers are a beating heart of America. So why not songs with dream in the title?
1: There's some great dream songs.
0: Dreaming, yeah.
1: 1-888-485-MVCR is the number. Dream songs for the Friday Five, and we'll kick it off next.
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7: The president gets a new ride. I'm Carmen Roberts, Fox News. President Trump unveils a new Air Force One, a converted Qatari jet that the U.S. spent about $400 million retrofitting and modifying.
8: There will never be one like this. This is very unique. This is considered the world's most luxurious plane when it was built.
7: The unveiling a short time ago at Joint Base Andrews. The president also spoke about the delayed talks between the U.S. and Iran over the nuclear program negotiations and renewed fighting overnight in Lebanon. Also some confusion about the Strait of Hormuz after Iran's Revolutionary Guard warned it was closed. President Trump says that's not true. The ships are still flowing through the strait.
8: There were a lot of them, about 700 of them, and they're pouring out. The oil is all over the place.
7: Earlier, the president had some harsh words for critics who compared his deal with the one made by then-President Obama. Fox's Lucas Tomlinson has more from the White House.
9: President Trump saying his style of negotiation is with 13,000 airstrikes and a months-long naval blockade. And also taking a True Social to post the following, the president writing, "The war has diminished Iran. It doesn't any longer have an air force, a navy, anti-aircraft equipment, radar, or practically anything else. And yet the Democrats say that Iran is better off now than it was 4 months ago."
7: Israel and Hezbollah have agreed to a ceasefire, but Israel is warning it will respond if attacked again. And U.S. crude finished about 1% higher today, around $77.50 a barrel. Meantime, Wall Street is closed today for Juneteenth. And Luigi Mangione reverses course. His lawyers now say they will not use a psychiatric defense at his New York murder trial for the killing of UnitedHealthcare CEO Brian Thompson. This is just one day after signaling that they had pled to argue extreme emotional disturbance. The trial is set for September. 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
10: KNSI News Time is 4:02. Chance of showers and thunderstorms with a high near 72. Your full KNSI forecast is on the way in moments. Good afternoon. I'm Jake Judd. Four CenterCare hospitals in central Minnesota are among more than 500 nationwide that the federal government says aren't fully complying with rules requiring hospitals to post clear, accessible pricing. The Centers for Medicare and Medicaid Services has been sending warning notices and corrective action plan requests since April, giving hospitals deadline to fix their pricing disclosure or risk penalties. In a statement to KNSI News, it says that CenterCare is already posting in pricing information, but new regulations this year required a different file format, and some of its files didn't meet the new technical specifications. CenterCare says the hospitals on the list have since been brought into compliance. Read the full statement at knsiradio.com. The Minnesota Department of Natural Resources has just released a new booklet for kids through its Junior Ranger program. The booklet, called Junior Ranger Get Curious, is designed to teach kids about misunderstood wildlife, including turkey vultures and bats. Kids who complete reading the booklet can turn it in at a visitor center or ranger station to earn a bat-themed Junior Ranger patch. The Junior Ranger program, designed by the Minnesota DNR, helps kids learn more about the world around them and discover the benefits of time spent in nature. Two road closures are coming to St. Cloud next week. Starting at 7 a.m. Monday, June 22nd, the northbound lane of 33rd Avenue North will be closed through traffic between Veterans Drive and 9th Street North for a private water utility project. The change is weather permitting, and a detour will be posted. Then, beginning at 7 a.m. Wednesday, June 24th, Veterans Drive will be reduced to one lane in each direction from 31st to 34th Avenue North for utility repair, though two-way traffic will be maintained. Gas came down another 3 cents overnight, marking a 75-cent decline since last month, according to AAA. For more on these and other stories, visit knsiradio.com, which is also where you can vote daily in our America 250 listener poll for the most influential moments that shaped our country. I'm Jake Judd, KNSI News.
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14: 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Now your local forecast from the Hanson Paving Weather Center.
15: A severe thunderstorm watch continues until 8 p.m. tonight. Lows dip down to about 50 tonight under mainly clear skies with a chance of thunderstorms. Northwesterly winds 5 to 10 miles per hour. High temperatures reach up to 72 tomorrow. Sunshine mixed with clouds at times. I'm Staff Meteorologist Paul Fromley on KNSI. Right now, it's 73 degrees.
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23: 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Jamie Markley, David Van Camp, Scott Robbins. Oh, it's Friday. That feels good. That means Friday 5, our big countdown, and it starts like this.
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23: The Friday 5. We thought about something for Father's Day. A lot of the dad songs are depressing.
27: Yeah.
23: David had a different idea.
27: Yes.
23: Well, and because it's a great list.
27: We heard from the former First Lady that Dreamers are the, what is it, beating heart of America.
23: Yeah.
27: I didn't realize that, but okay. Why not do songs with Dream in the title?
23: Yes. Now we rank this as we always do. How big was the song like, either as a hit or as an iconic song? Then a test of time score, 1 to 10. And then how much you personally like it. We put it all together. A lot of great songs, but it's a solid 5, no doubt about it.
28: A lot of test of time songs.
23: Yes.
28: I was surprised at that, but there are a lot of test of time songs.
23: Yeah. Yes. The number, 1-888-485-MVCR. Who's up first, David?
27: We will kick it off with Mary from Delaware. Hey, Mary.
29: Hey, guys. Happy Friday and happy Father's Day weekend.
23: Oh, well, thank you. Thanks, Mary. You want to reclaim your number one status, don't you?
29: I do.
23: I can tell.
29: So I think I'm going to knock it out of the park for Scott with Dream On by Aerosmith.
23: Well, Mary Rains Again.
0: Yes.
1: What? Wait a minute.
23: What is that?
0: What was that?
23: Faked you out.
2: Number one.

0: It's a great song. Can you sing it up high like this, Scott? Go for it. What?
1: Can't you come close?
0: Well done, Mary. Mm-hmm. Did we all have that as number one?
2: Yes, that was an undisputed number one. I don't know how you can argue against that being the number one.
0: You would have to hate the song. That's the only way.
2: Yeah.
1: Well, how can you hate that song?
0: I know. I don't know of anybody that's
1: very
0: like,
1: very well-crafted piece of music.
0: Now, yes, you could talk to people and say, you know what, I'm a little burned out on it, I'm a little tired of it, but just hate it.
1: That's funny, I'm not. I can still hear that song. Yeah, it doesn't bother me to hear it. I'm not burned out on it. That one is Sweet Emotion. I could hear them every day.
0: I couldn't hear that every day, but most of the time if I hear it, I'm going to listen to the whole thing. Yeah.
1: But if I hear Crying or Amazing or any of that garbage, I'm done.
0: You have to bring up a negative, don't you?
2: Yeah. Dang, I love those songs, man.
1: Oh, that's my worst.
0: That was your era, David. Yeah. All right, who's next?
2: Let's talk to Dave from Michigan. Hey, Dave.
3: Hey, guys. Happy Friday.
0: Happy Friday, Dave. Thanks for checking in.
3: Hey, so I'm sitting by the dock of the bay in Bay City, Michigan, and, you know, this one could have a bit of a downer spin, but we're going to change that by dedicating this to James Tallarico and Graham Plattner, Molly Hatchet, Dreams I'll Never See.
0: Oh, hilarious. Bringing in the hatchet, baby.

0: That was a classic rock deep cut there. Oh, yeah. Good stuff. You never got to play that on the radio,
1: no,
0: did you?
1: No, I didn't.
0: Oh, that's too bad.
1: No, that was not a top 40 record.
0: Yeah, it's too bad.
1: But
0: you got to play Tapao and things like that. You had that going for you.
1: A little bit of heart and soul. Yeah.
0: Yeah, you have that, but not so much.
1: I didn't get...
0: You had that.
1: Oh, I'm like this. Yeah.
0: Dan Hartman.
1: Can I do Casey for a second here?
0: Go right ahead.
1: Dan Hartman
0: was
1: the bass player of the Edgar Winter Group and was the singer of Free Ride from the Edgar Winter Group and the writer of that song.
0: Yes.
1: There you go.
0: All right.
1: He's dead now.
0: Okay, thank you. That's nice.
1: Been dead for a while.
0: Okay, now on with the countdown, David.
2: If anybody ever remembers me after I'm gone, I want them to end every story about me with, and he's dead now.
0: Now he's dead.
2: And he's dead now. Yeah.
0: Mm-hmm. Mm-hmm. Okay.
2: Let's talk to Woody in Washington. Hey, Woody.
3: Hey, guys. Love your show. Tom Hanks, otherwise known as Woody, had 800 listeners on CNN. But we all know that this Woody has way more than that.
0: Yeah. Oh, yes.
4: Woody's a father of 13 and a grandfather of 29. And he says, they think I'm something.
0: Yes, they do.
1: It'll be a big day in your house Sunday. Yeah,
2: no, Woody's family is bigger than the entire MSNBC audience.
0: Takes Woody 2 hours to read all the cards.
3: All right, my song, Tom Petty and the Heartbreakers, Running Down a Dream.
1: Oh, gotcha.
0: Yeah.
4: Number two. I'm running down a dream. You never
0: would come to me. Working on a mystery. I do like that song a lot. Going wherever it leads. Playing with the Queen of Hearts.
1: Kind of got the same kind of feel to it, doesn't it?
0: Yes, it does. It's like... And I don't think this was the intent, but it's like, how could we rip off Led Zeppelin and Juice Newton at the same time?
1: Interesting.
0: Because the riff's also like rock and roll from Led Zeppelin.
2: A little bit, yeah.
0: Yeah.
1: Yeah.
0: But I love that song.
1: And the lead at the end is like a minute and a half long, too. It just goes on and on, but it's really good.
0: Well, not to go into this too far, but you know when the Red Hot Chili Peppers did Danny California?
1: Yeah.
0: And people are like, they ripped off Tom Petty. And he was kind of like, hey, they may have heard it or not. I don't know. He wasn't going to sue him.
1: No. Mm-hmm.
0: Because I think he thought, well, sometimes I might have heard something like, is this new or have I heard this before? Mm-hmm. So there you go. All right, David, who's next? Dreamer songs.
1: I can't picture Tom Petty listening to Juice Newton, though. I just can't.
0: You couldn't get away from Queen of Hearts when it was a big song,
1: though. That's true. I played that one, too.
0: Yeah. Okay, who's next?
2: Let's talk to Mark from New Jersey. Hey, Mark.
5: Hey, guys. How are you? Happy Friday.
0: Happy Friday. Thanks for checking in.
5: Yeah, and happy Father's Day to all of you.
0: Oh, I appreciate that, too. Thank you.
5: My song, and I can't even believe that I beat Mary. I think I beat Mary, but I was going to go with Fleetwood Mac and Dreams.
0: Oh, yeah.
4: Number four.
0: Yeah. I would say that's a great song. I just never want to hear it.
1: Yeah.
0: I'm burned out on that.
1: A little bit, yeah.
0: Are you?
1: Yeah.
0: You had it up high.
1: Yeah, well, gosh, I mean, I like it.
0: Yeah. I mean, did you have it like number two?
1: All the criteria wasn't met. Test time is off the charts. Still everywhere.
0: Yes.
1: As big a hit? Yeah, it was huge.
0: Yeah.
1: Yeah. I can still hear Go Your Own Ways, but the one song on that album I'm not tired of hearing.
0: You don't like Gold Dust Woman?
1: It's okay.
0: From Rumors. Did you have that in your five, David?
2: I did not. I can't stand Fleetwood Mac.
0: I didn't have it in the five.
1: Wow.
0: Yeah.
1: Wow. Kept it out, huh?
0: Well, kept it out. I mean, you give it a score. And if your like score is like a three, it may not make it.
1: Yeah.
0: That's just part of it.
1: You guys are communists.
0: Right. Songs. Communist for not liking Fleetwood Mac? I think he's a great American.
1: Wow.
0: Two of those members weren't even American.
1: Well, that is true.
0: So what are we doing?
1: Primary songwriters were American.
0: Probably, yes. Yeah. All right, Dream Songs for the Friday Five. The number 1-888-485-MVCR. And who's next?
2: We got John in Connecticut. Hey, John.
6: Hey, gentlemen. Good afternoon and happy Juneteenth, Father's Day, and Dreamer's Day.
0: Yes, and to you, John.
6: By the way, I like the mashup Friday concept. Crowded House and Aerosmith. Don't Dream On, It's Over. You know.
0: Yeah. Yeah. Thank you.
6: Concept whose time has come. since we're talking about dreams today, I did want to point out this incongruity. Barack Obama, he kind of dissed millions of documentation challenged neighbors when he said, "Hey, in this country, there's no kings, no serfs, there's only citizens." Mm. What did he leave out?
2: It's true.
0: So, there you go.
2: He left out the beating heart of America, John.
6: The beating heart of America. I'm sure he and Michelle will discuss that in the car ride home.
1: Oh, they will. Yeah.
6: Back to the countdown. I saw this band a couple of months ago when they came here to Deep Blue, Connecticut, and they opened with this song, Cheap Trick, Dream Police.
0: Were they good?
6: They were very good. I do miss Bunny Carlos, though.
0: Yes. Yeah. Nielsen's kid's really good, but good call, man. Yeah. Robin Zander is a great singer.
1: Great singer.
0: Yeah. Love Cheap Trick. And love Dream Police. Good call, John.
1: I saw him a couple of years ago. He can still sing.
0: Oh, yeah, dude. Yeah.
1: I like Crash here.
0: It's tough to hit those notes.
1: Oh, I know.
0: Oh, dude. Yeah.
1: But he's a great singer.
0: I have a great... Well, I think it's a great Robin Zander story, but we don't have time for it.
1: Rick Nielsen.
0: There's so many songs, man.
1: Nielsen's a little sloppy these days, but hey.
0: Yeah. Still, man, great band.
1: Yep.
0: This is a good place to just call time out, I suppose, because we're still looking for number three and still looking for number five. It's songs with dream in the title. Yeah. Or dreaming, dreamer, whichever. 1-888-485-MVCR is the number, and we'll wrap it up in just a few. We're Markley, Van Camp, and Robin, and you're listening to AM 1450 and FM 99.3 KNSI.
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0: The Markley, Van Camp, and Robbins Show. Jamie Markley, David Van Camp, Scott Robbins. Got the Robbins Trifecta coming up. News updates to get to, but first we got to wrap up the Friday Five. Songs with Dream in the title. Your number one, Dream On from Aerosmith. Tom Petty and the Heartbreakers at 2, Running Down a Dream. Then you had Dreams from Fleetwood Mac at 4. Okay. By the way, I don't think the Heartbreakers are on Running Down a Dream. I think it's just Tom Petty. Or is that a Heartbreakers record?
1: Mike Campbell plays on it. I don't know about the whole band.
0: Yeah, it was like a solo. It was a weird thing at that time. Anyway, and that, great honorable mention, California Dreamin'. Mamas and the Papas. Sad song, but great song.
1: Stepping over homeless.
0: Oh, boy. There's another song called California Dreamin' by Dirty Honey, which is freaking great.
2: Oh, that is
0: love that song.
2: Yeah.
0: It really is. All right, now back to it, David. Who we got?
2: Let's talk to Dave from Oregon. Hey, Dave.
23: Hello.
0: Hey, Dave. What you thinking, man?
23: Hey, how we doing, guys?
0: Doing great.
23: I got the same band. I had two songs, I thought. One of them, it's Heart, and happy birthday to Ann Wilson. She turned 75 today, I guess.
1: Yeah.
23: I was going to say These Dreams, but I don't think that is the name of the title, so I'm going to go with Dreamboat Annie.
0: Yes, and it is These Dreams, you're right. Yeah. And These Dreams actually a bigger hit than Dreamboat Annie.
1: Great song, both of them.
0: Yes, great honorable mentions.
24: Dreamboat Annie, little ship of dreams.
0: She's such a great singer, man.
1: The Kennedy Center stuff when she sang Zeppelin stuff.
0: Oh, yeah.
2: I loved this song when I was in music radio because it helped back time to the top of the hour. You throw that in, you got 2 minutes or whatever.
1: Oh, yeah. Say, take it to the top of the hour.
2: Yeah.
0: There you go.
1: The Wilson sisters.
0: Yes. Oh, Blondie.
1: Play this one.
0: I bet you did. That's another good honorable mention. All right, we're still looking for number 3 and number 5. Who's next, David?
2: Let's talk to Dave in Arizona. Hey, Dave. Dave.
0: Can you turn down your radio?
3: Hello, Dave.
0: Hello, Dave.
3: Hello, David. Hello.
4: We love David.
23: Hello.
0: Dave. Hello. Hey, Dave.
3: Hello, Dave.
23: Somebody there?
0: Yeah, what you got, buddy?
3: Yes, we're here.
23: Oh, hey, man. No, this is Dave. This is old Don in Arizona.
1: Don.
0: Hey, Don
1: in Arizona. Yeah. Yes. Hey, hi, Don. No wonder my radio
23: voice.
1: Yeah.
23: Yeah.
1: Okay. Yeah. All right.
23: Well, I'm so old, I didn't know who you were talking to, but anyway.
1: I didn't either.
23: The skitter crapper story. Scott, if we form a support group, leave Plattner out. Look, man, anybody that can la, la, la, la, la, or one of those things is just too weird for me.
1: That's right. That's right. That's old Graham.
23: Yeah, well, you know, my first thing I tried was, you know, These Dreams by Heart, and they said it wasn't on the list, but anyway, I went with Dream a Little Dream of Me by Big Mama Cass.
1: Mama Cass, yeah.
0: Oh, yeah.
1: Dream a Little Dream.
0: That was a big hit. Mm-hmm. Do we have it?
1: It's on the list.
2: We should have it.
0: It didn't come over, man. I'm sorry.
2: All right, let me...
0: It's nothing against Mama Cass. No. We give her the space that she deserves.

0: old-timey piano.
1: I love that song.
2: All right, who's next? We still got to get 3 and 5.
1: Yeah, let's talk to John in Texas. Hey, John.
3: Hey, guys. I'm out here in the Texas panhandle feeding some hungry cows.
1: All right.
2: Love it, John.
3: Thank you. I wanted to go with one that I saw performed live back in the 80s. It's Dawkins, Dream Warriors.
2: Oh, buddy, yeah. Freaking right. I was at that show. They did 2 Dream songs that night. That from the Freddy Krueger soundtrack, Nightmare on Elm Street. But there was also In My Dreams from Under Lock and Key, which Scott Robbins played nothing from.
0: I played this.
2: Did you really?
0: Yeah.
2: How about that? You were cool for 3 minutes and 45 seconds.
0: That's it. All I have to do after this.
2: All right, David, who's next?
1: Let's talk to Matt in San Antonio. Hey, Matt.
4: Hey, how's it going, guys?
2: Going great, Matt.
4: Happy
2: Thanks
4: Friday,
2: for checking in.
4: Day.
2: Thank you.
4: Real quick, I love this song because I'm going to embarrass my daughter. When she was about 4 years old, we would sing this song in the car. And instead of singing Dream Weaver, she would sing Dream Wiener. So I teased her to this day. So Dream Weaver by Gary Wright.
5: Number 3.
2: Great call, man.
1: I'll never be able to hear that song without thinking Dream Wiener.
0: And Graham Platner.
2: Oh, you just really ruined it now. Why'd you have to do that? You love that bass line, don't you? Oh, yes.
0: No guitars were used.
2: This is the Markley Van Camp and Robin Show. Okay, we're going to have to hold over number 5 because we don't have it yet. And we've got other honorable mentions to get to.
0: Oh, man, number 5 is really good.
2: I know.
0: Yeah.
2: Dude, there's a lot of songs left. I mean, there's... You hear that? I never liked it, but you did.
0: Yeah.
2: Do you have rhythmics? Yeah. Oh, man, there's...

0: of great stuff, dude, that we still have to get to, you know. Oh, no, not Greenpeace. Just kidding. But yeah, we'll finish up the countdown. We'll do that. And the Scott Robbins trifecta all coming up here.
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3: KNSI News Time is 4:30. A chance of showers and thunderstorms. Otherwise, partly sunny the rest of the day with a high near 71. Your full KNSI forecast is on the way in moments. Good afternoon. I'm Jake Judd. A St. Peter police officer is recovering after he was shot Thursday night. Details about what led to the shooting have not been made public, but the incident prompted a large law enforcement response and a shelter-in-place order, which was lifted once authorities determined there was no ongoing threat to the public. The officer was hospitalized, but their condition is not known. The Minnesota Bureau of Criminal Apprehension is investigating. FBI records are raising questions about why Feeding Our Futures competitor avoided criminal charges. The Minnesota Star Tribune reports the nonprofit Partners in Nutrition approved nearly $100 million for meal sites later tied to fraud. Former operators told investigators that its founder, Carol Lohman, had participated in the scheme and received kickbacks. Lohman's attorney denies the allegation and says federal prosecutors fully investigated her. However, the Minnesota Attorney General's office is now pursuing a civil fraud investigation. Luigi Mangione's lawyers say he will no longer assert a psychiatric defense at his state trial in the killing of UnitedHealthcare CEO Brian Thompson. The reversal comes a day after the defense said it planned to argue 28-year-old Mangione was suffering from extreme emotional disturbance at the time of the shooting. Mangione is also facing federal charges. The month of May was a mixed bag of gains and losses, according to the data from the Minnesota Department of Employment and Economic Development. While the state's unemployment rate dropped to 4.4%, the labor force rate fell to 67% over the month, marking its sixth consecutive month of decline. However, the data also showed increases of 5,400 and 5,900 in non-farm jobs and private sector employment, respectively. Of these increases and drops, Deputy Commissioner Kevin McKinnon said that it was encouraging to see Minnesota making progress amid what he described as a mixed economic picture. For more on these and other stories, visit knsiradio.com, which is also where you can vote daily in our America 250 listener poll for the most influential moments that shaped our country. I'm Jake Judd, KNSI News.
4: This is a Bloomberg Money Minute. Rapper and actor Ice Cube's 3-on-3 Basketball League is on its way to becoming a publicly traded company. Big Three has entered into an agreement with a special purpose acquisition company to take the league public. Ice Cube says this will give fans a new way to benefit from its success.
5: As a fan or as a person who loves basketball, you know, it's hard to be a part of it. You can bet, you can watch, you can buy merchandise, but you have no chance to be part of the upside. 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We said we was changing the game, and we're still doing it.
4: Big Three owns the franchises in Boston, Chicago, Dallas, and the D.C. area. 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
1: 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Now your local forecast from the Hanson Paving Weather Center.
2: A severe thunderstorm watch continues until 8 p.m. tonight. Lows dip down to about 50 tonight under mainly clear skies with a chance of thunderstorms. Northwesterly winds 5 to 10 miles per hour. High temperatures reach up to 72 tomorrow. Sunshine mixed with clouds at times. I'm Staff Meteorologist Paul Frommley on KNSI. Right now, it's 73 degrees.
3: 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The Markley, Van Camp, and Robin Show. Jamie Markley, David Van Camp, Scott Robbins. Got the Robbins trifecta coming up. Also, our number five and some honorable mentions from our Friday Five, Songs with Dream in the title. News update, David Van Camp.
4: Well, I know somebody who is getting a lot of press today on her way out is Tulsi Gabbard, as she has gone after Anthony Fauci and also has dropped some documents that show how involved he was in covering up the origins of COVID.
3: Yes, and you've said before nothing's going to happen, David, as far as Fauci is concerned.
4: Oh, nothing's going to happen.
3: He was pardoned, but yeah. Hopefully, many Americans will know exactly what part Fauci had to play in all of this with the gain-of-function research and then covering it up and using, you know, intelligence agencies to help him with that. Nick Shirley tracks down the U.S. pardon attorney and talks to him about this and put it out on social media, and there's an interesting part to this. Roll
5: it. You're the United States pardon attorney.
6: Yes, sir.
5: Just before Biden left office, literally a few hours before, he started signing a lot of pardons.
6: Correct. Well, one of those, sort of. The auto pen started signing a lot of pardons. Go ahead, yeah.
5: And one of those people was Anthony Fauci.
6: Yes.
5: What's the truth about
6: Anthony Fauci's
5: pardon?
6: Well, one thing you started out, let me just explain to folks. The pardon power is in the Constitution, and it basically says, I'm summarizing, the president can pardon anybody he wants for any reason he wants. There's not a procedure set up. There's not a system. It's really a very, the founders knew that there were times where you needed to write something that was wrong or do something you wanted, and that's what they gave him. So is there anything, any president can pardon anybody. With regard to the end of a term, Biden was in a rush down the stretch, or his staff was, and they were pardoning all kinds of people. They did all kinds of commutations at the last minute, all with the auto pen. The only signature on pardons that you see with a wet pen is Hunter Biden, which was signed at Thanksgiving. All the rest are auto pen,
3: unreal.
6: Which is, begs another question. But most importantly, you can see, and these are email exchanges where Dr. Fauci's lawyer is saying, will there be pardons for Fauci? And then in the morning of January 20th, and just in time for the change of the presidency, Fauci got his pardon. And you have to accept, under American law, the one thing the Supreme Court has said is you have to accept the pardon. So Fauci immediately had his lawyer say, I accept the pardon, and sent that in. So they were very aware that they needed that, and they wanted it.
3: Okay.
7: So there isn't much you can do then, in other words.
3: I think there's still the question of the auto pen. That did he even know? Because the pardon power just belongs to the president. And if you had a bunch of staffers coming in saying, well, I want this person, I want this person, they auto pen it. How do you know that Biden actually pardoned Fauci? He probably did. Who knows?
7: Yeah.
3: But as far as the email exchanges with Fauci's team and basically begging for a pardon, what do you need a pardon for?
4: Well, they were afraid of a witch hunt.
3: Come on. Because
4: yeah.
3: You know you did some nefarious crap.
4: Yeah.
7: Yeah.
3: That's certainly part of it.
7: You took whatever faith we had in the system and just ruined it, just wrecked it.
3: Yes.
7: Forever.
3: Yes.
7: Certainly in our lifetimes.
3: Yes.
7: We're going to look sideways every time something comes down from these people.
3: Yeah. It's something I talked to my daughter about, who just graduated from med school and is now in a now 8:30.

0: doctor, and talking about people's trust, whether it's doctors or the medical industry, whatever it is really low. Now, as far as people's personal doctor, that trust, there's still a trust there. But as far as the whole industry, no. And if you were looking to one person who betrayed that trust more than anybody, it would have to be that guy.
1: Well, he'd be the figurehead of it for sure,
0: Yeah. That's too bad. And then as far as an update on Iran, it changes by the hour.
1: Yeah.
0: Well, the strait's open. Nope, not anymore because Israel won't take their troops out of southern Lebanon. Blah, blah, blah, and here we go. So the blah, blah, blah is pretty much the update there.
1: There you go.
0: I mean, unless there's been something else in the last 15 minutes,
2: it's
0: David.
2: Nothing but blah, blah, blah.
1: Yeah, it's a lot of blah, blah, blah, that's for sure.
0: Okay, so before your trifecta, as far as the Friday Five, songs with Dream in the title, I had all these honorable mentions, and again, the five, Aerosmith, Dream On, Tom Petty, Running Down a Dream, Dreamweaver from Gary Wright, Fleetwood Mac, Dreams, and then your number five that we didn't get to yet.
3: Number five.
0: Some people get offended if you say Van Hagar. I never said that.
1: No.
0: Detrimentally. It's just Van Halen and Sammy Hagar together. It is Van Halen.
2: He sings his butt off on this song.
0: Yes. Yeah. I remember they did, it was like a live radio show for the release of the 91 album, For Unlawful. And Eddie's like, let's do Dreams. And Sammy's like, dude, like I gotta sing that live? But they did it and he killed it. It was great.
2: Man.
0: Yeah, it's way up there. So yeah, good list all the way around. And a few songs that we hadn't had a chance to get to yet. That was a big song.
1: Yep.
0: That almost made somebody's five, didn't it?
1: That made my five, yeah.
0: Yeah, big one. Are you going to go through all this without talking about that Philly Soul from Daryl Hall?
2: Well, he's got blue-eyed soul voice, yeah.
0: Yeah, yeah, that's it. Blue-eyed Philly Soul.
2: Well,
0: there you go.
2: The Philly guys, yeah.
0: Yeah. And then, you're a big Supertramp guy.

0: Play that classic rock.
1: But it doesn't rock.
0: Yeah. Well, we should have played more of that did rock a little bit. Rainbow.
1: Oh, I like this song too.
0: I really like this song. I bet David's never heard it.
1: No, I don't think I have.
0: Yeah. It was big summer 83.
1: The great Joelynn Turner.
0: 4 years before you were born.
1: Yeah.
0: Gosh dang.
1: I know.
0: And that make you feel old. Yes. Any other honorable mentions that we want to get to before the trifecta?
2: Let me see. I thought I had one that we hadn't gotten to yet.
0: What's that?
2: Well, Ted Nugent.
0: Oh, Scream Dream?
2: Yeah.
0: Oh, man. I had that album. You know what the first single of that album was? Wango's the Tango.
3: What's the name?
0: Oh, yeah.
1: The new sound right there.
0: Yeah. My mom was so great. She took me to the record store the day Scream Dream came out.
3: Wow!
0: Okay. I think we're all ready for your big trifecta now, if you're ready.
1: No, I'm certainly ready.
0: All right, let's do it.
4: Are you ready?
5: One, two, three, four, five, six, seven.
4: It's the three most important news stories of the day.
6: I hit the trifecta.
4: Well, at least according to Scott Robbins. It's the trifecta on the Markley, Van Camp, and Robbins Show.
0: Every day about this time, Scott Robbins' top three stories helped by his top 40 hero.
7: I'm Casey Kasem.
1: Hey, Casey.
7: Yes.
1: Big weekend planned?
7: Yeah.
1: Want to watch the U.S. Open?
7: Nope.
1: Okay, fine.
7: I'm ready.
1: What's he going to do?
7: Three.
1: Soccer, probably.
7: No way.
2: Those fighting words, man.
1: I know.
2: All right. Number three, TSA sounding the alarm with World Cup fans.
1: Yeah. Transportation Security Administration issuing a very serious warning to international World Cup visitors. Don't pack ranch dressing in your carry-on. They love ranch dressing.
0: What's the deal with the ranch dressing?
1: They love it.
0: Hmm.
1: As the World Cup, millions of international visitors to the U.S., they're big fans of American staples, one of those being ranch dressing. They have also issued a statement saying, if you get ranch dressing here, don't just drink it.
0: They're drinking the ranch. People,
1: yeah.
0: Oh, wow.
1: just drinking it. They're like, don't do that. It's bad for the old intestinal tract,
0: well,
1: man.
0: Yeah. Man.
7: I love the smell of cabbage and pork cooking.
1: You do.
2: What's that have to do with mayo on it?
0: Okay.
1: So they're saying don't. If you're going to do this, it's got to go into your carry or in your checked baggage. If you want to bring this home, you got to do that. And I'm thinking to myself, is ranch dressing not available worldwide everywhere?
2: This is the land of plenty, sir.
1: Yes.
2: The Eurocores can't comprehend it.
1: They can't.
7: Now, on with the countdown.
0: Scott Robbins,
1: the
0: trifecta.
1: Yes.
0: Top three of the day, now number
7: two.
2: Number two, a federal judge is apologizing for being a little bit loud.
1: Yeah, Judge in Georgia, the federal judge, has apologized to former law clerks for harmful and offensive and unprofessional behavior amid allegations she had engaged in sexual activity with a high-ranking uniformed police officer in her office during work hours.
7: Yowza,
1: within
7: yowza,
1: earshot
7: yowza.
1: Of the staff.
0: They could hear him?
1: Yes.
0: Wow.
7: Fun.
1: For somebody anyway, right, Case? You deserved better than to have your experience marred by my offensive conduct, she said, by the way. She wrote this in a letter. The actions were patently wrong, and there is no excuse. It's entirely deficit. I had an entire moral deficit, so I did not take full accountability for my actions, and I give you my apologies that you deserve. And, by the way, they're still trying to impeach her. Impeachment proceedings are still going on.
0: Passion took over, huh?
1: Just threw common sense right out the window.
7: Now, that's not as tricky as it sounds.
0: I guess, yes.
7: And the countdown continues.
0: Scott Robbins' trifecta, top three of the day.
7: And finally, one.
2: Number one, a TV host quit after sharing fake news.
1: Yeah, Argentine TV host quit after she erroneously reported that soccer star Lionel Messi's dad had died 2 days after he led his Argentinian team to win.
0: His dad did?
1: No, his dad is not dead. Florence Pena made the false report surrounding Jorge Messi's health during the stream broadcast and said, I don't want to be the one to break the bad news, but I have to. But Mr. Messi's dad has just died. Right in the middle of the World Cup.
6: I was never as close to my father as I would have liked.
1: He left us. Turns out she was wrong.
0: He's fine.
1: He had some health issues.
0: Okay.
1: But he was on the mend, according to the family.
0: All right.
1: She apologized, saying it really wasn't me. It was fed into the prompter, and she just read it.
0: Well, who fed it into the prompter?
1: Well, whoever the producers were. Wherever they got the information.
0: But she got fired.
1: But it was wrong. Yeah, she got let go.
8: What the hell's going on here?
0: Well, that doesn't sound right.
1: Yeah, that would be startling, though, to hear a local newscaster tell you your dad's dead.
0: Well, yes.
1: Yeah.
0: But again, if she's just doing the gig and she's just reading it.
1: She's just reading it.
0: What is she supposed to do?
1: I don't know. You tell me. I don't know. But they somebody's head had to roll, and right. I guess it was hers.
6: And so. There you have it.
0: Yeah. Scott Robbins trifecta, the top three of the day. Well done, Scotty, as always. Yeah, I don't quite get that one.
1: Too bad.
0: Yeah, it is too bad. Okay. Oh, man. Stabbing because you want to charge your phone? What's that about?
1: What?
0: Nimrod's in the news and a news update coming up.
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0: The Markley, Van Camp, and Robbins Show. If you're looking to lose weight and you don't like needles and you don't want any kind of crazy side effects, like some of the shots give you, I still can't stop thinking about that poor woman. It was on the big show, Big Bang Theory.
2: Yeah.
1: Oh, Mayim
2: Bialik, yeah.
1: Bialik.
0: Talking about all those side effects?
1: Yeah, it was terrible.
0: Oh, my gosh. 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
2: From the Seattle Times, and I have to read it like this because it's a whiny soy boy type of article.
0: Okay.
20: Some Seattle soccer fans have mixed feelings about patriotically backing the U.S. team during the Men's World Cup, actions of President Donald Trump.
1: Okay.
2: But then, meanwhile, at the stadium in Seattle, this was the scene. I don't know if you happen to see this. Okay.
0: So, doesn't seem like they're troubled.
2: Yeah, I mean, honestly, if you're not gonna root for the USA in this because of Donald Trump, then you're a loser who needs his head examined.
1: Well, you're mentally ill.
0: Yeah,
2: it's okay if you root for another team, I guess. But like, if it's just because of Donald Trump, and you're like, well, I don't really know if I want to get help.
0: Yeah, exactly. I got a Seattle story coming up for Nimrods.
1: Oh, do you?
0: Yeah. But before we get there, did you see this study out of the University of Calgary? This is groundbreaking. What they found out was that cannabis exposure causes rats to eat even when they're already full. The rats get the munchies when high.
1: Well,
0: how much money did it cost to study that? Like you wouldn't expect it?
2: Well, I mean, come on, man. Think about the scientific inquiry in there, and also how cool would it be to just get rats stoned?
0: I suppose
1: they eat a lot of
2: Cheetos. Paid for it.
1: Yeah,
0: they put on Pink Floyd.
1: Open up a bag of Cheetos, dump it in there. Yeah, that's
0: nice. Yeah, they loved it.
1: Good stuff.
0: All right, we got to get the Nimrods. Here we go.
8: When the going gets tough.
21: Damn it, this is too hard.
8: The dumb get dumber.
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23: I love the poorly educated.
0: All right. Nimrods in the News, Seattle, Gasworks Park. Our friends in Seattle are already familiar with this story. A 31-year-old man arrested after getting stabby with a 21-year-old man who was just trying to break up a huge fight that was going on because you had a bunch of people in the bathroom there at Gasworks Park all fighting over the outlet to see who could charge their phone.
1: Oh, gosh.
0: And the 31-year-old's like, no, this is mine. The guy's like, hey, we don't need to be fighting over this. And then dude gets stabby. Investigation uncovered the victim was in his tent when he heard the disturbance and just wanted to go mellow people out. Not supposed to be tense there, but hey, whatever. Right. He's going to be okay. That's the good news. The other guy's been arrested, and that's Nimrods in the News. We're Markley, Van Camp, and Robbins. 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Ah, summer. The weather's better, people are outside again, and every weekend turns into some combination of cookouts, graduation parties, ball games, beach trips, and just one more drink with friends. Which is great, until you realize your diet for the last 3 months has basically been burgers, desserts, and whatever somebody brought in a cooler. And while you're having a good time, your liver is sitting there going, seriously? Again?
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33: KNSI, when you need to know.
34: He insists the deal is on. I'm Lisa Lucera, Fox News. President Trump defending the signed memorandum of understanding between the U.S. and Iran and claiming the Strait of Hormuz is open.
35: You're going to see oil drop so low, I hope the companies are happy about it.
34: The president said earlier today Israel and Hezbollah have agreed to a ceasefire after heavy fighting earlier today.
36: The IDF says that it struck as many as 80 targets in southern Lebanon today, firing back after the Iranian-backed regime in attacks killed as many as 4 Israeli soldiers. And Lebanon says that as many as 47 people were killed there in new Israeli airstrikes.
34: Fox's Alex Hogan in Tel Aviv. Israel's Prime Minister Benjamin Netanyahu has said soldiers will remain in a security zone as long as necessary. Joint Base Andrews this afternoon, the president unveiled the new Air Force One.
35: This plane is the first successful example of a real transformation of something that was built at the highest level.
34: The jet is equipped with Starlink, which the president says will provide secure global communications. The jet is a gift from Qatar. Democrats say accepting such an expensive gift raises national security concerns, including surveillance bugs on board. Recovery underway in Louisiana after the remnants of Tropical Storm Arthur tore through parts of the state.
37: Louisiana Governor Jeff Landry declaring a state of emergency in response to the storm, calling the amount of rain historic.
38: It probably will break a state record for the amount of waterfall in such a short period of time.
37: The National Weather Service noting parts of the state saw more than 20 inches of rain, strong winds, and at least three EF1 tornadoes.
34: Fox's Kristen Goodwin, at least 200 homes are flooded in Louisiana. Team USA has advanced to the knockout round of the World Cup, defeating Australia 2-0 despite the absence of forward Christian Pulisic, who is sidelined with a calf injury. 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
34: A Florida man indicted on hate crime charges after he's accused of planning an attack on the office of a pro-Israel lobbying group.
4: A federal grand jury has indicted a Florida man on a hate crime charge for allegedly targeting Jewish employees of a pro-Israel lobbying group. 27-year-old Forrest Kendall Pemberton was arrested back in December of 2024 after his father notified authorities his son had taken three firearms from the home, leaving a goodbye letter espousing anti-authority sentiments. Federal investigators allege Pemberton was targeting the Plantation, Florida office of AIPAC. A criminal complaint filed in federal court states Pemberton told authorities he selected the nonprofit because of its, quote, political influence. Pemberton was indicted on one count of attempted hate crime and two counts for alleged weapons violations. In Atlanta, Jonathan Seri, Fox News.
34: Horse-drawn carriage rides in New York City's Central Park are on hold until at least Tuesday as safety protocols are reviewed after the death of a young tourist who jumped from a runaway carriage this week when the horse bolted. The teen's death is the eighth horse-related incident in the park in the last 13 months. Elon Musk's space company just received an encouraging credit rating.
5: SpaceX shares pulled back this week after the meteoric rise on its stock launch a week ago, though the major credit rating agencies are mostly supportive of the business. S&P Global Ratings, Moody's, and Fitch have all assigned SpaceX a stable outlook and a BBB credit rating. They cite its competitive edge in its space and connectivity business. Its Starlink provides global high-speed internet. The rating sees benefits from Starlink and SpaceX's relevance to the U.S. government as the primary launch provider for NASA and the Defense Department.
34: Fox's Jenny Casola. The markets are closed today for the Juneteenth holiday. I'm Lee Silasera. This is Fox News.
6: 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Good evening and welcome to the 5 p.m. Report. Bob Hughes here, inviting you to stay with us for the latest local news and weather. And we'll have a Fox Sports update in a bit. We'll also go outside the box with the Ox and even listen in on a conversation I had earlier this morning. Plus news and comment from one of the best in the business, Bill O'Reilly. But right now, it's time for news.
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9: KNSI News Time is 5:06, mostly clear sky with a low around 50 tonight. Your full KNSI forecast is on the way in moments. Good evening, I'm Jake Judd. Four CentraCare hospitals in central Minnesota are among more than 500 nationwide that the federal government says aren't fully complying with rules requiring hospitals to post clear, accessible pricing. The Centers for Medicare and Medicaid Services has been sending warning notices and corrective action plan requests since April, giving hospitals deadlines to fix their pricing disclosures or risk penalties. In a statement to KNSI News, the CentraCare says it is already posting the pricing information, but new regulations this year required a different file format and some of its files didn't meet the new technical specifications. Centricare says the hospitals on the list have since been brought into compliance. You can read the full statement at knsiradio.com. Two Texas brothers have admitted to a violent home invasion in Minnesota that ended with the theft of more than $8 million in cryptocurrency. U.S. Attorney Daniel Rosen says 25-year-old Isaiah Garcia and 24-year-old Raymond Garcia, both of Waller, Texas, each pleaded guilty Thursday to interference with commerce by robbery. Court documents say the pair drove up from Texas last September, kidnapped a family at gunpoint inside their Washington County home, and held them for more than 8 hours before forcing the victim to transfer the cryptocurrency. The son's 911 call sent the brothers running, but investigators tracked them to the Houston area. The pair each face up to 20 years in federal prison. A sentencing date hasn't been set. A police officer is in the hospital after being shot in St. Peter. The incident happened around 8 o'clock on Thursday near Bunker Lane. A shelter-in-place order was lifted, and police said there was no continued threat to the public. The officer's condition hasn't been released. Sauk Rapids is getting ready for its annual Rapids River Days Festival, running June 25th through the 27th. One of the festival's biggest attractions is the annual parade. Festival coordinator Marla Elness says this year's parade will have something for everyone, including 10 marching bands.
0: We also have a lot of features in the parade that everybody just loves, and whether you're new or you've been watching the parade for many years, is that they've seen Sauk Rapids grow so much and has so much more to offer than they ever had seen before.
9: The three-day celebration features family-friendly events, including a medallion hunt, live music, and Miss Sauk Rapids pageant, and more. 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I'm Jake Judd, KNSI News.
2: 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And my neighbor's car? 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
33: 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Now your local forecast from the Hanson Paving Weather Center.
14: A severe thunderstorm watch continues until 8 p.m. tonight. Lows dip down to about 50 tonight under mainly clear skies with a chance of thunderstorms. Northwesterly winds 5 to 10 miles per hour. High temperatures reach up to 72 tomorrow. Sunshine mixed with clouds at times. I'm Staff Meteorologist Paul Fromley on KNSI. Right now, it's 73 degrees.
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22: No Christian Pulisic for Team USA, no problem.
23: Robinson fizzing it back. Serginho Dest blocked. Still in. Might be two. Is two. Or maybe not. The flag comes up for offside.
24: I think he's going to be onside here. The trail leg of the player at the top.
23: It is
24: and
23: being
24: as he
23: checked.
24: Heads that in.
25: After factual review, the goal scorer was not in offside position.
23: And the building shakes in Seattle.
22: You heard it all on Fox TV. United States defeats Australia 2-0. USA is officially headed to the knockout round. In Major League Baseball, the Cubs crushed the Blue Jays at home 16-2. Carson Kelly with 6 RBI in the win. And in golf at the U.S. Open, Wyndham Clark is still in the lead at 7 par overall.
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0: Joining us live now, Captain Josh Hagemeister, Fishing Guide Supreme. Good to hear from you, my friend.
4: Yes, I can.
0: Can you hear me now?
4: Fleetwood Mac.
0: Can you hear me?
4: I can hear you. Can you hear me now? Yep. We're good. Fleetwood Mac. I love that song.
0: The weather's been kind of cool, but my understanding is that really hasn't affected the fish bite much.
4: It has not. You know, I was thinking about that yesterday. I mean, it's dropped 10 degrees. And then some in some lakes. I'm up north by Park Rapids for the next couple of days. I've been here for a few days already, fishing everywhere from Detroit Lakes to Walker. So covering a wide variety of lakes, shallow, deep, big, small, et cetera, et cetera. And one front after another, you know, east wind, west wind, north wind, south wind. I mean, it's been really interesting weather-wise. But the fishing has been consistent, very good, very consistent. Haven't seen any changes in it yet. Haven't really thought much about it other than the wind and the rain, you know. But you know, down below the surface, I don't know what it is. But, you know, back in the day, you know, in high school, I had a probe on a string, and I would drop it down there to see what the water temperature was. I don't have one of those now. Probably should. But the fish, when you catch them, I feel like you're grabbing onto a hot dog you're taking out of the refrigerator.
0: They're warm, yeah.
4: They're cold.
0: They're cold.
4: They're colder than
0: the one you pulled out of the fridge. Yes, of course.
4: Than the air, yeah. So you're like, gosh, it must be 60 degrees down there where they're at, because it's cold on the surface, cold in the air, and we've been stuck in the mid 60s on the surface temp for a week now, and the air temps really haven't been much different. Maybe 70 if the sun comes up for a minute, but. Doesn't seem to matter. I think the summer peak period is overriding the weather patterns, is overriding the water temps. They're just feeding like crazy. It doesn't matter if it's bass or sunfish or walleyes or whatever. But they're all just going crazy. And it's that time of the year. So middle of June, you know, for about 2 weeks to about the 4th of July. This is your time to shine if you're an angler of any kind, any skill level. this is when you're going to get them. It doesn't matter, you know.
0: I resemble that statement, by the way.
4: Oh, yeah, you should, well, I'm aiming it at you, Steve. You should get your out there and take advantage of it now. It's kind of like I equate mid-June to mid-September. It's just on the other side of the calendar, but it's the exact same thing. You know, weather-wise, can be the exact same thing as well. So it's kind of interesting that way, but. Yeah, we're catching a ton of fish.
0: Great time to be fishing. Absolutely. Yeah. Are leeches still the preferred?
4: We're using leeches and crawlers both. Even Steven, I would say. Maybe the crawlers are tipping the leeches a little bit. And that's maybe just because my confidence level in crawlers are a little more than leeches at this time. So it might be just me personally. Doesn't mean it's the right or wrong. It's just your confidence level has a lot to do with the fish you catch, you know, your confidence levels on what you choose to do, your patterns that you like to key in on, the baits that you like to use, and all of that is to some degree personal preference. So doesn't mean it's right or wrong. But yeah, you're not gonna go astray with using either one of those two, no matter what you're doing, in my opinion.
0: AM 1450, FM 99.3 KNSI at 6:48, now 12 minutes before 7 o'clock. We are talking live with Captain Josh Hagemeister about fishing, of all things. And, boy, just a great time to be out wetting a line, as they say. And so where are the walleye hanging? That's what I'd like to know.
4: Well, we've been catching most of the fish that we've been catching. Can you hear that?
0: I can. What's sloshing around?
4: Hang on 1 second.
0: He's got a fish.
4: Jeez Louise.
0: What do you
4: got? I think we're good. My alarm went off again. Hey, it's live. What do you expect?
0: Anyway, it is, so, exactly. You can't do a retail.
4: No, we've been catching a lot of fish and a lot of walleyes between 8 and 12 feet of water this last week. And in the weeds or around the weeds. So we've been, I did a fishing report yesterday for some radio stations up in Park Rapids. And then I did a video report for Angling Buzz. It's going to be on the internet probably today.
0: Cool.
4: And I call it the walleye weed week, is the three W's. And so we've been catching all of our walleyes this week around the weeds, meaning 8 to 12 feet of water.
0: Wow.
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14: A severe thunderstorm watch continues until 8 p.m. tonight. Lows dip down to about 50 tonight under mainly clear skies with a chance of thunderstorms. Northwesterly winds 5 to 10 miles per hour. High temperatures reach up to 72 tomorrow. Sunshine mixed with clouds at times. I'm Staff Meteorologist Paul Fromley on KNSI. Right now, it's 73 degrees.
12: But if you're not familiar with Juneteenth, it's really interesting. I think it's a fascinating holiday to me because ultimately this is the deal. Emancipation Proclamation, okay, no more slavery. 1863. It wasn't until 2 years later on June 19th that Union soldiers arrived in Galveston, Texas, that the people there even knew that the Emancipation Proclamation freed the slaves, the people who had slaves and the people who were slaves. And they're like, what? Like, oh, 2 years ago. Wait a minute here. So that's Juneteenth, June 19th, 1865. Like, they didn't know, didn't have Twitter. Right. Didn't have any way theoretically to otherwise know. According to Encyclopedia Britannica Online, reactions to freedom from the formerly enslaved ranged from silent disbelief to shock to celebrations. Prayer, feasting, song, dance formed the celebration, the basis of an annual holiday that would have come to have many names, including Emancipation Day, Jubilee Day, and Juneteenth. All right. So then they had Juneteenth celebrations every year. Well, now it's a big deal. So how much do you know about Juneteenth? And I don't know the answer to these questions, so I'm going to answer them based on what I think they are. 10 questions. We'll try to get through them quick. What time is it? Going to have to go quick. All right, here we go. Where does the term Juneteenth originate its name from? June Independence Day, Jubilee and 19th, June Emancipation Day, or June and 19th? Well, June and 19th, of course. I'm good with that. The difference between General Order Number 3 and the Emancipation Proclamation. All right, the Emancipation Proclamation ended slavery. General Order Number 3 launched Reconstruction. Emancipation Proclamation freed people in Texas. General Order Number 3 ended slavery nationwide. Okay, I don't know what this is. I'm going to go with this one. There we go. Click. There we go. The Emancipation Proclamation freed Confederate areas. General Order Number 3 announced freedom in Texas. All right, that's what General Order Number 3 was. Okay. The grandmother of Juneteenth, was it? Kamala Harris, Michelle Duster, Opal Lee, or Fannie Lou Hamer? I'm going with Opal Lee. 99-year-old activist from Fort Worth, credited with helping to make Juneteenth a federal holiday. All right, I was right about that one. What color is affiliated with Juneteenth? I know this one. Gold, green, orange, or red? It's red. Yes. Symbolizes bloodshed and sacrifice of formerly enslaved people, but it's also the feature of food and drinks. That's why they have special foods for Juneteenth, which can be, if you look at it, it's true, but I said this the other day, it might sound like, hey, wait a minute here, you're stereotyping these people with this kind of food. Yeah, but that's what they have at their celebrations. Barbecue, citrusy things, etc. So red. What did President Trump complain about on Juneteenth, 2025? Biased media coverage, non-working holidays, inflation, or election misinformation? All of them probably, but I'm going with non-working holidays. Too many non-working holidays, costing the country billions of dollars. All right, I don't know that this should be a national holiday, but whatever. It's a cool celebration, and it's really something. Wow. How many Juneteenth celebrations were scaled back in 2025? Oh, I'm sorry. Why were they scaled back in 2025? Companies cut DEI support, security staffing shortages, low public interest, or severe weather. I'm going with DEI support. Yep, because companies reduce support for diversity, equity, and inclusion initiatives. Interesting. When did Juneteenth become a U.S. federal holiday? I think Biden did this. So I'm going to go with 2022. No, well, it was 2021. Okay, Biden made it in 2021. What's a common Juneteenth greeting? Oh, boy, I could get in trouble for this one. But I do have already pre-prepared. What do you think would be a good Juneteenth greeting? Happy Juneteenth, freedom and unity, celebrate equality, joyous Freedom Day. I'm going with happy Juneteenth. Yep, and I'd be right. Okay, good. And what helped set the stage for Juneteenth becoming a federal holiday? The Voting Rights Act, the COVID-19 pandemic, George Floyd's murder and subsequent protests, the 2020 census. All right, I'll bite the low-hanging fruit on that one. Of course, George Floyd. And which federal agency announced that Juneteenth would no longer be a free admission day in 2026? Damn Trump. Library of Congress, National Archives, Smithsonian, or National Park Service? Well, that's obvious. Three of them are already always free admission day. I'm going National Park Service.
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8: 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Bob Hughes here, and the 5 p.m. report continues with an update from Fox Sports and an Ox block from this morning's Hot Talk with the Ox. Bill O'Reilly will wrap it all up with his latest insights at 5:45. But right now, it's time for news.
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13: 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It's mostly clear with a low around 50 tonight. Your full KNSI forecast is on the way in moments. Good evening, I'm Jake Judd. The National Weather Service has issued a severe thunderstorm watch for much of central Minnesota, including Stearns, Benton, and Sherburne counties. The watch is in effect till 8 o'clock tonight. Scattered storms are expected to develop this afternoon, and the strongest could bring some hail and gusty winds. Forecasters rate the overall threat as marginal, which is the lowest level on the five-point scale. For updates, stay with knsiradio.com. Four CentraCare hospitals in central Minnesota are among more than 18 statewide the federal government has warned over price transparency. The St. Cloud, Long Prairie, Melrose, and Painesville hospitals were cited for failing to post clear pricing. The Centers for Medicare and Medicaid Services has been sending warning notices since April, with deadlines to fix the problems or risk fines of up to $2 million a year. In a statement to KNSI News, CentraCare says it was already posting the required pricing, but a new federal file format took effect this year and some of its files didn't meet it. CentraCare says those hospitals are now in compliance. MyPillow CEO Mike Lindell appears to be the front runner in the Republican race for Minnesota governor. A KSTP Survey USA poll shows that the ally of President Trump is getting 27% of the primary vote. House Speaker Lisa Damath gained 22%, and GOP-endorsed Kendall Qualls is at 17%. About 24% of Republican voters are still undecided. Meanwhile, Michelle Tafoya leads in the Republican primary for U.S. Senate. She gained 36% of the vote in the poll. Tafoya was far ahead of Royce White, who earned 15% support and 7% for GOP-endorsed candidate Adam Schwarzer. Families in central Minnesota have a new reason to visit the Great River Children's Museum. A new exhibit called Sound Seekers puts visitors in the role of scientists exploring how animals listen in on each other to survive and reproduce. It's the product of a partnership with St. Cloud State University. The exhibit opens Saturday with an opening reception from 1 to 3 p.m. on July 11th. The display will be up through August 31st. And Minnesota Department of Natural Resources has released a new booklet for its Junior Ranger program called Junior Ranger Get Curious. It focuses on often misunderstood wildlife, including bats and turkey vultures. Kids who complete the booklet can turn it into a state park ranger station or visitor center to receive a Junior Ranger patch. For more on these and other stories, visit knsiradio.com, which is also where you can vote daily in our America 250 listener poll for the most influential moments that shaped our country. I'm Jake Judd, KNSI News.
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4: 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Now your local forecast from the Hanson Paving Weather Center.
5: A severe thunderstorm watch continues until 8 p.m. tonight. Lows dip down to about 50 tonight under mainly clear skies with a chance of thunderstorms. Northwesterly winds 5 to 10 miles per hour. High temperatures reach up to 72 tomorrow. Sunshine mixed with clouds at times. I'm Staff Meteorologist Paul Fromley on KNSI. Right now, it's 73 degrees.
6: KNSI.
7: This is a Bloomberg Money Minute. 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Big 3 has entered into an agreement with a special purpose acquisition company to take the league public. Ice Cube says this will give fans a new way to benefit from its success.
8: As a fan or as a person who loves basketball, you know, it's hard to be a part of it. 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
7: the ninth season kicked off this weekend. Courtney Donahoe, Bloomberg Radio.
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12: June is polling season, and some of the latest show Minnesota Governor Tim Walz losing popularity, even in his own party. Maybe because of the national attention to our terrible fraud issue. Yet polls also show Democrats still say they trust their party over others to tackle fraud. Only 6% of them think Republicans are better suited so to do.
13: Humans make illogical decisions.
12: And

0: Only 38% of independents trust Republicans to handle the fraud. Same poll, only 25% of Democrats are very concerned about fraud. Only 46% of independents are, less than half. Now to the fundraising polls. Republican gubernatorial candidate and current House Speaker Lisa Damith far outpaces any other Republican on fundraising and cash on hand, 10 times as much as her nearest primary competitor. Yet Democrat gubernatorial candidate Amy Klobuchar has nearly 10 times that amount and access to seemingly unlimited funds after 20 plus years in high profile public office, and leads in the polls for the general election, of course. Since no campaign ever wins on campaigning on issues that key voters don't care about, a painful conclusion from outside the box, Republicans must hope to have any campaign money left to get Minnesota voters to vote for them in November to root out fraud, after the millions it will surely take them to first spend on campaigning to get Minnesotans to care about rooting out fraud in the first place. Apparently.
1: Kids, what are you going
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3: 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Here's Monsi Bolaños.
4: Team USA is headed to the round of 32 after defeating Australia 2-0 in Seattle. This is the first time the U.S. has won their first two group stage matches at the World Cup since 1930. Christian Pulisic did not play in today's match because of a calf injury. In Major League Baseball, the Cubs crushed the Blue Jays 16-2 at Wrigley Field. Carson Kelly homered and had six RBI in the win. In golf at the U.S. Open, Wyndham Clark is done for the day, and he ended at the top of the leaderboard at 7-under par overall. Rory McIlroy is currently 1-under, and Scottie Scheffler is 1-over. In the NFL, the Titans and all-pro defensive tackle Jeff Simmons have agreed to an extension today. It's a 3-year deal worth $105.8 million with $100 million guaranteed, making him the highest paid defensive tackle in NFL history.
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12: 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Coming up next, the news with Mike Slater.
13: Thank you, Bill. It is Friday, June 19th, 2026. Here's what's happening today in America. Unanimous Supreme Court decision. Illegals voting legally in LA. Most secure border ever. And players finally fighting back. That's all coming up. Then Bill's going to be here with your message of the day. But first, a unanimous decision from the Supreme Court ruled that a federal ban on guns for unlawful users of any controlled substance is unconstitutional. The ban is unconstitutional. Justice Neil Gorsuch wrote in the court's opinion that unlawful drug use alone cannot be grounds to seek to send someone to prison and potentially force them to give up firearms for life. The Justice Department said it prosecutes about 300 cases a year in which a violation of the drug user gun ban is the leading charge. The plaintiff is Ali Hamani, a Texas man who admitted to using marijuana every other day while keeping a Glock 9mm pistol in his home. He was prosecuted by federal authorities for a single charge of unlawful possession as a drug user, but was not intoxicated nor physically holding the weapon when he was arrested. Gorsuch said that this opinion was narrow and does not disturb other provisions of the law, which include a ban on guns for drug addicts, ban on guns for people who are intoxicated at the moment, and for those who are deemed a danger to themselves or others. This ruling would not have, for example, prevented the prosecution of Hunter Biden under the same law, since he was a known and admitted drug addict while in possession of a firearm. The LA City Council voted 10-5 to approve a ballot proposal that if the people vote for on November 3rd, will give non-citizens and illegal aliens the right to vote in local elections. Councilman Hugo Soto Martinez claimed that only individuals with some form of legal status, such as deferred action for childhood arrivals, DACA, temporary protected status holders, and legal permanent residents would be allowed to vote in such a program, but that's not true. And DACA is for illegal aliens. Customs and Border Patrol announced that total apprehensions at the southern border in May were lower than the single day apprehensions during Biden's administration. That's under 10,000 for the month. Now that's who was apprehended. Zero were released inside of America. That's 13 months straight of zero illegal aliens released into America. A minor league baseball team in Pennsylvania forfeited its Pride Night game after several players refused to wear the rainbow jersey. The York Revolution is the name of the team. Please go support them and buy tickets for the rest of the season if you're nearby. The team leadership said this action by the players is inconsistent with our vision as the most welcoming place in York. They gave $10,000 to some LGBTQIA+ organization. I'm Mike Slater from the podcast Politics by Faith. Bill O'Reilly has your message of the day. Next.
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14: Time now for the O'Reilly Update message of the day. On this Friday, CNN, which obviously favors the Democratic Party, has come to the conclusion that the Democrats are losing momentum in the midterm election polling. This is pretty interesting. So President Trump, obviously with Iran and higher gas prices and the cost of living going up 4% in the USA, has pressure on him and the Republicans as well. But the Democrats do not seem to be capitalizing on this. And now with the so-called deal with Iran, the president and the Republican Party may capture momentum. But it's very unusual. In an off year, the minority party usually gains power. Now, the reason I believe the Democrats are not doing well, and again, this is on CNN polling, so could be wrong, is that they have so many loons in the party, so many people who are communists or socialists or this guy with the Nazi tattoo in Maine or Newsom or the highest gas taxes in California and the country, on and on and on and on. And Americans, they're not locked into day-to-day news activities, but they know a crazy person when they see him or her. And the Dems have no shortage of crazy. I'm Bill O'Reilly. I approve the message by writing it. You can reach me, Bill at BillO'Reilly.com, Bill at BillO'Reilly.com, name in town if you wish to opine. Now let's go to the mail. Peter, Bill, I can't believe you're okay with Trump saying he'll reveal what's in the agreement with Iran only after it's been signed. But he didn't say that. And that's why he had a press conference today. You see, you guys are getting this information. I know where you're getting it. You can't hide from me. All right. Chief Anthony Giacinelli, Pocono Pines, Pennsylvania. I'm a retired police chief from Woodcliff Lake Police Department. That's up where Richard Nixon lived. Okay. I just want to let you know I found your 2006 book, Culture Warrior, finished reading it. I am amazed at how on target you were. And that was 24 years ago. Culture Warrior. I will take credit. Robert Pompeo, Las Vegas, have watched you for two decades. When you recently spoke about the 40% of us that don't contribute to the stock market, it's not that some of us don't want to, but low-income earners merely just get by and they can't. Then don't be a low-income earner. See, why accept that circumstance? Particularly now when you have all kinds of courses you can take online, community colleges, come on. Get a skill. Go to a school. Learn how to do anything. That's capitalism. If you're not making a lot of money, figure it out. You got talent. Everybody has talent. Don't just sit there and go, oh, I don't have enough money. No. That's what they do in the communist societies. In a moment, something you might not know. Most people already know the medications they want, they need. 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
14: Now the O'Reilly Update brings you something you might not know. The summer season is officially underway, and for millions of Americans, that means a ticket to see live music. Some of the most popular tours this year feature aging rockers. Here are the senior citizens appearing on stage. Joan Jett, 67-year-old, has dates in the U.S. and U.K., including a headlining gig at Wembley Stadium. Elvis Costello going strong at 71. The British troubadour hit it big in 1978 with the single Pump It Up. His real name, Declan Patrick McManus, good Irishman. Geddy Lee is reuniting with his Rush bandmates for the first time in a decade. The group is performing without their original drummer, Neil Peart, who died in 2020. 74-year-old John Mellencamp, back on the road. Unlike previous concerts, the singer is promising to perform his biggest hits, Jack and Diane, Pink Houses, Small Town, Hurts So Good. Bruce Springsteen, currently touring the USA and Europe. The Boss recently made headlines for bashing President Trump while performing in England. Folks in South America can see Alice Cooper and his band, the Hollywood Vampires. The 78-year-old is famous for his horror antics, including makeup, leather whip, and the appearance of a 10-foot python. Beach Boy Mike Love, still singing at age 85. You can see him and the boys at 40 concerts this summer. The oldest rocker, Ringo Starr. The Beatle turns 86 this July. Now, Frankie Valli is older than Ringo, but Frankie is on the ropes. Ringo is out there. And here's something else you might not know. Aging musicians are able to perform later in life thanks to modern medicine. Some singers use inhalers, steroids, and auto-tune to improve their voices. Between songs, Mick Jagger takes a quick break backstage where he takes a few hits from an oxygen tank. 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
17: An agreement between Israel and Hezbollah. I'm Lisa Lacera. Fox News is coming after heavy fighting last night as the U.S.-Iran Memorandum of Understanding hangs in the balance.
18: Last night, four Israeli soldiers were killed when Hezbollah attacked their tank in southern Lebanon. The IDF called it a violation of the ceasefire. Israel then launched retaliatory strikes against dozens of targets. The U.S.-Iran Memorandum of Understanding states Lebanon is covered by the ceasefire. One day after Iran's supreme leader accused Trump of signing the memorandum out of desperation, Trump responded, quote, "We didn't meet out of desperation. Iran did. They are finished."
17: Fox's Lucas Tomlinson at the White House. President Trump says the Strait of Hormuz is open and oil tankers are moving through. Italy's foreign minister canceled a planned trip to the U.S. after that country's prime minister claims President Trump lied about her taking a picture with him.
19: Italian Prime Minister Giorgia Meloni says President Trump lied about her on Italian television, describing a conversation during this week's G7 summit. The Italian broadcaster La Sette reports he told them in a phone interview, "She's probably happy I talked to her. I didn't have to talk to her. She begged me to take a picture with her. She wanted a picture with me so badly. I wouldn't have taken it, but I felt sorry for her." The channel hasn't released the original audio of the president's interview, just a dubbed version in Italian. Prime Minister Meloni says Donald Trump's statements are completely made up, and neither I nor Italy ever beg.
17: Fox's Chris Foster. Heading into Tuesday's South Carolina primary, President Trump now says either candidate, not just Lieutenant Governor Pamela Yvette, would be a good pick. State Attorney General Alan Wilson said on social media he was happy to have the president's endorsement. The new Air Force One unveiled by President Trump at Joint Base Andrews. The new aircraft, a jumbo jet formerly owned by Qatar, is painted navy blue on the underside with a thin red stripe above it. Democrats have expressed concerns over the acceptance of the jet due to national security concerns. 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
17: A former Florida congressman will remain detained after a jury found him guilty of lobbying for Venezuela's government while Nicolas Maduro was in power.
20: Former Miami Congressman David Rivera was ordered to remain in custody pending sentencing. Judge Melissa Damian said things have changed now that a jury found him guilty, and his remaining assets with a potentially lengthy prison sentence ahead of him make him a flight risk. His attorneys argued his ties to the community mean he would not leave the country. A federal jury convicted Rivera and his business associate Esther Newfer of laundering millions of dollars they got from the Venezuelan government to lobby for Maduro's government, and that they failed to register as foreign agents when doing so. Prosecutors say Rivera used the money for his congressional campaign. At sentencing next month, the DOJ says he could face a sentence of up to 60 years. Jessica Rosenthal, Fox News.
17: A new report finds a Christian summer camp in Texas where dozens were killed last year did not have evacuation plans and proper counselor training.
21: The Texas legislature's 115-page report says if Camp Mystic had had the proper evacuation plans and state law required counselor training, there would have been time to get campers to safety when a flash flood hit in the middle of the night last July. 28 people, including 25 girls, two 18-year-old counselors, and the camp's owner, Dick Eastland, were all swept to their deaths. The report found that at the time of the flooding, there were at least 39 adults at the camp who could have been tasked to help with evacuations had they been trained. It says if evacuations had started when a flash flood warning was issued just after 1 a.m., there was time to get them all to higher and safer ground. Tanya J. Powers, Fox News.
17: The labor union behind a controversial tax on California billionaires has scaled back its proposal just a day after the measure qualified to be on the November ballot. The proposal from a health care union would now call for a 2% tax rather than 5% on any person whose net worth is over $1 billion. I'm Lee Silicera. This is Fox News.
0: 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Now your local forecast from the Hanson Paving Weather Center.
2: A severe thunderstorm watch continues until 8 p.m. tonight. Lows dip down to about 50 tonight under mainly clear skies with a chance of thunderstorms. Northwesterly winds 5 to 10 miles per hour. High temperatures reach up to 72 tomorrow. Sunshine mixed with clouds at times. I'm Staff Meteorologist Paul Fromley on KNSI. Right now, 56.
22: 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They've been voted the best children's clothing store in central Minnesota. 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

0: Everybody's talking about artificial intelligence, AI, like it's the answer to everything. 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
6: 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Now your local forecast from the Hanson Paving Weather Center.
7: A severe thunderstorm watch continues until 8 p.m. tonight. Lows dip down to about 50 tonight under mainly clear skies with a chance of thunderstorms. Northwesterly winds 5 to 10 miles per hour. High temperatures reach up to 72 tomorrow. Sunshine mixed with clouds at times. I'm Staff Meteorologist Paul Cromley on KNSI. 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
2: 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Now your local forecast from the Hanson Paving Weather Center.
3: A severe thunderstorm watch continues until 8 p.m. tonight. Lows dip down to about 50 tonight under mainly clear skies with a chance of thunderstorms. Northwesterly winds 5 to 10 miles per hour. High temperatures reach up to 72 tomorrow. Sunshine mixed with clouds at times. I'm Staff Meteorologist Paul Fromley on KNSI. Right now, 56.
4: News. I'm Tom Graham. Louisiana leaders sharing recovery details after a deadly tropical storm battered Gulf states.
5: Louisiana Governor Jeff Landry declaring a state of emergency in response to the storm, calling the amount of rain historic.
6: It probably will break a state record for the amount of waterfall in such a short period of time.
5: The National Weather Service noting parts of the state saw more than 20 inches of rain.
4: Fox's Kristen Goodwin. USA is on the next round of the FIFA World Cup after defeating Australia in Seattle 2-0. Second goal came after a review from referees on the Alex Freeman, whether he was offsides.
7: After factual review, the goal scorer was not in offside position.
4: That sound courtesy of Fox Sports. USA's next game is Thursday against Turkey. 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